0: Welcome back to the Ramsey Show in the Fairwinds Credit Union Studio. I'm George Camel with Jade Warshaw. We're taking your calls at 888-825-5225. Riley joins us in St. Louis up next. What's going on, Riley?
1: Hey, can you hear me okay?
0: You sound great.
1: Okay. So, George and Jade, my question is, so I just graduated pharmacy school.
0: Woohoo!
1: I have, thank you. My husband and I together, this is the only debt we have is my student loans. I have $132,000, which is the principal, and it is a federal unsubsidized. So I have $16,000 that accrued in interest while I was going through school and was unable to pay those off. So I'm sitting right under $150,000. I do have a job lined up. I haven't met with HR to discuss exactly what my pay is going to be, so I can't pinpoint that, but I do want to knock out those loans as fast as possible.
2: Right.
1: But with that, my husband and I, we have the baby fever very strongly, and we are thrilled to start a family. But at the same time, I do want to get a little acclimated to my job, and we want to get some of this tackled. But when would you guys say is a good time to kind of start going to that next step once I get some of these loans tackled?
2: So here's what I'll say on the matter, and I'll allow you to take from it what you will, because I can't stress enough that this is a personal decision for you to make, but also there are some very real things to consider. So how old are you guys, first off?
1: I'm 24. He's 26.
2: Okay. And this is the only debt there is?
1: Yes, ma'am.
2: Okay. So I'll start with a couple of points for you to consider. First off, you have to think about your career and the unknown of how you'll feel when you have a child. Okay. When my husband and I were in your shoes, that was the thing I thought. It's like, okay, if I have a kid, I'm saying right now I want to keep working, but I really don't know how I'm going to feel when that baby gets in my arms. And so what you can do today to prepare yourself for that and to have that option is everything, right? You want to, what people want out of life more than anything else, they just want to have the option. So paying off this debt first gives you the option. So that's something to consider. I'm not saying you have to, but it does give you the option of saying, you know what? I paid off my debt. I can afford to pull back if I want to from my pharmacy hours, whatever. So that's thing one to think through. And then thinking through, okay, what would our life look like if we did go down to one income? So having clear thought processes on that today, when you're kind of in a cold brain mindset versus later on when you're like, you know, heated and you know what you think you know what you want, thinking through that today is so important. The number three thing that I will tell you is children are expensive, and they add things, they add priorities, they add things to your margin that you're like, dang it, I want to use that margin to pay off debt. Now I have to think about things like cribs, and there's choices that you're going to want to make. So I'm just being your buddy and putting that out there. If you want to have a baby tomorrow, you can. I'm never going to take that away from you. But I also will say for Sam and you guys' debt is less, for Sam and I, we really thought through that and thought, you know what, for us, we want to clean up this debt first. We've got plenty of time. And for us, it was worth it to do that. It was from a value standpoint. And so I like to share both sides of that equation, again, being very clear that it's your option. I'm not going to say you can't have kids until you pay off debt, but I do want you to think through it. You're not in this situation, but so many people call in, and the reason that they're struggling is they kept having kids instead of focusing on the matter at hand. And I think we can do a better job of family planning in a lot of situations, and we have the ability to do that. So you should. Okay, that's my spiel. What are you thinking?

0: I have my job is lined up. I haven't met with HR to discuss pay, but what I do know is that it's considered, so it's hospital pharmacy. It's considered part-time, but I have the ability to pick up so many hours to where I'm easily going to work 40 hours a week, which is a, because if I do get to the point to where I want to pull back, it seems like I'm going to have the ability. Obviously, that's not 100% a given forever because things change, new employees can get added on, but that's where I'm at right now, and I've been assured that by management there. My husband is doing pretty well with his job, so my thought is that I wouldn't leave. So he makes 80, he's salaried at 86,000 right now. He's a civil engineer, and he's in the process of doing a test to become a level 2, which is considered a promotion. I wish I could describe it better, but
1: all I care about is he's getting a pay bump if this goes through.
0: Yeah, a very, very nice pay bump.
1: Like he'll be making six figures.
0: Yes, sir.
1: Great. That's some good debt payoff money right there. And I assume you'll be making decent money as a pharmacist, one would hope.
0: If at 30 hours a week, I'd be making just under six figures. So with picking up the extra hours, I'll be making over six figures.
1: Right. So let's picture a world where you guys are making $200,000, you're aggressively attacking this debt, and we're taking care of a baby. Can you guys handle that?
0: No, that's a loaded question. It's hard because I've known.
1: Well, what's the total of your student loan payments? What does that add up to?
0: The total of what I would be paying off.
1: Yeah. What's the total payments you need to make to satisfy those minimum payments currently?
0: So that's the other tricky part. When I was kind of doing my exit loan counseling through FAFSA, it was hard for me to kind of enter in what I needed to put because I didn't, like, it was asking what my salary was going to be. And it was like, well, I don't know.
1: Are you doing income-driven repayment?
0: I do not want to do that.
1: Okay, good.
0: I've had plenty of people encourage me to do the public service loan forgiveness.
2: Nah, you don't need to do it.
0: I don't want to do that.
1: Your homework is to figure out what these payments will actually add up to as part of your monthly budget, what your current bills are, and then see where you guys are at. And that will give you a very clear picture of how quickly you're going to pay off this debt, what adding a baby into the mix would do, how much margin are you going to need to cover, you know, formula, wipes, diapers, all that stuff. And that'll give you a better next step.
2: How are you guys living, Riley? Are you renting? What do you have?
0: We are renting. Our rent is $975 a month, and then our internet, and then we pay internet and electric.
2: Love that. That's a good price for you.
1: Very reasonable. What was your question?
0: And then, so my question was, I had talked to, we had a financial advisor like come during our exit week of pharmacy school, and I asked her a question, and I know it's just one person, so I love that I'm getting a second input. But I'd let her know that I wanted to pay these loans off as soon as possible. So I said, should I max out what that payment's going to be with my loan servicer? And she said, no, don't do that. Do what you're comfortable with because you can always pay excess on top in case anything were to happen. Because my husband and I also do have about $50,000.
2: Yeah, I would say they're going to take your income into account, and whatever your payment is, that's fine. Don't try to make it less intentionally. Your goal is to pay it off. So in that way, she was right. Put as much extra, as much margin as you can find on top of that minimum payment to go directly to the principal.
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7: Digital price labels let stores change prices instantly from a central computer. Walmart says customers that are browsing that item will not be profiled. CEO John Furner says shoppers' income, purchase history, or willingness to pay won't affect the price. Neither will the time of day they're shopping. Last month, the Federal Trade Commission said that it's putting companies on notice that the practice of personalizing pricing could violate consumer protection laws. Wayne Cabot, ABC News.
8: If you see an accident, call the WFIR traffic line, 527-7979.
1: Matt is in Portland, Oregon, up next. What's going on, Matt? How can we help today?
9: How's it going, George and Jade? I'm glad to be on the show.
1: Glad to have you.
9: My question is whether it's a responsible use of funds to start up a side hustle, even though I'm not totally sure what the path to profitability on it is overall.
1: What is this side hustle?
9: So it is I previously had a business doing something similar. It's a mobile bicycle and e-bike repair. A pretty popular metro area for it.
1: Yeah, Portland is the mecca for that.
9: Yeah, right. And I work for a company that does that presently. I previously started a business doing that and eventually grew that into a brick and mortar location and then sold it. So I have background in it. I know what I'm doing. I know what it costs. It would cost me probably about $30,000 to start it up. But
1: for
9: you know,
1: a mobile
9: overall,
1: repair business, are you needing like a van that has specialty equipment?
9: Yeah. Yeah, so that would be like if I had my wish list. Everything was like exactly how I want it, good branding, just running start, basically.
1: Okay.
9: I can do it for a lot less, but this

0: would be like, if I could do everything I wanted to do, that's what it would cost.
1: Why do you want to do it as a side hustle if you already know you have had success doing it as a business? Are you just thinking that you'll start small and build it up? What's your end goal?
0: Basically, I mean, the way I look at it is that the mobile option is not a hugely profitable enterprise in itself, but it's a great ramp to getting into a brick and mortar location, building a brand, things like that.
2: But why did you let it go the first time?
0: I didn't want to live where I was living. I wanted to, you know, move out of that area, be closer to my family. I'm really from here. And like I said, I mean, I did sell the business eventually. So it worked out in the long run, but I did have times where I was like, do I just want to be the bike repair on a bus guy? Like, not really.
1: So you know how to do the business. The only thing that's changed is location.
0: Pretty much. Yes.
1: Do you have the money to start it again? Do you have the cash?
0: I have more than enough. Yes, I do.
1: How much do you have?
0: I have about $480 in total. And I think I'm going to owe probably, so the sale of the business
1: Got
0: occurred
1: it.
0: Last
1: mm-hmm.
0: year. So, I'm going to owe about probably like $50,000 in taxes, maybe even more.
1: Okay.
2: So let's call it $400. You have for some play money here. And you're wondering, should I take a portion of this and try to start this business? And you said you work for a company that currently does this?
0: Yes, but I only work weekends. I'm not making very much right now, so I have insight into like their metrics and how well they do in the area.
2: And they're a mobile repair business?
0: They are, yes.
1: They're a national franchise.
2: Yeah, if I'm the business, I'm going, dude, this is a conflict of interest here if we're going to be our competition.
0: Oh, absolutely. I would have to quit. I probably shouldn't even be calling you guys right now on a national show because if they heard,
1: So you're not trying to do both at the same time?
0: Oh, God, no. That's
1: got you.
0: I would basically give them my 2 weeks and say, look, sorry, I think I want to go independent.
1: How quickly can you be profitable?
0: I mean, that's the thing is like,
1: I
0: don't know for sure.
1: Let me restate. How quickly can you make a wage that is enough for you to live on and start recouping the $30,000 that you invested? Let me put it like that.
0: I think with the right branding and, you know, a good run rate off the ground, so I think I can get going pretty quickly. I think I could be breaking even within a couple months of having it running, and then, you know, depending on how much time I want to put into it, you know, maybe I could recoup my costs if I was really grinding, you know, within 6 months or so.
1: I love that.
0: And
1: tell us about your family.
0: That's basically like it's a full-time thing, you know.
1: I love that for you. Who else is a part of this? Do you have a wife, kids? Who else is going to be affected?
0: I have no independence. It's just me. I'm pretty much, you know, free to do as I please.
2: Would you use your savings to float your bills until this thing gets off the ground?
0: Yeah. And that's why, I mean, I know a lot of this sounds like kind of like, okay, have the money, have the business plan and all that. Like why even call? To me, it feels a little bit strange to be like, knowingly, you know, dipping into my savings a certain amount. It's like I can't work that much. I can't work another side thing.
1: Sure.
2: But you're telling us you'd go 40 plus hours a week into this business if you started tomorrow.
0: I feasibly could, you know, if I built, I think I could build up a client base quickly. But it's like, I guess the other thing is best case scenario, best case, full-time, fully booked.
1: Right.
0: I'd maybe make like $50,000, you know, profit after everything.
1: Can you live off of that?
0: Money, but
1: can you live off that?
0: Yeah, probably. Yeah, I'm pretty frugal.
1: I think for you, Matt, I think what you're looking for is some boundaries on this. I think that would make you feel a little bit better. And so if I were in your shoes, I'd probably sit down and say, okay, I know I've got $400,000. That's a nice payday from this other business, but I don't want to get sloppy. And so if I say that I'm going to invest $30,000 in this, I'm going to be very detailed on what that $30,000 is going to go towards. And then I'm going to be very detailed on what I'm going to live off of from the savings and have a very

0: $30,000 on the business, and I'm going to live off $40,000 for the next year, and that's where it stops. I'm 70 in. Do you see what I'm saying? And I think that'll give you not only peace, but it'll give you a timeline. Like, I got to hustle and I got to flow.
1: Because if you're just vibing, you're going to call back 3 years from now and say, hey, I blew 400 grand trying to start a business and living off my savings, and it didn't work. What do I do now? And that's a much different problem to have than to call it quits at 70 all in and still have 330 left over to survive and go get a different full-time job somewhere and say, hey, I tried. If this is really your dream, you're doing it with cash. You're not going to go into debt for it. You've done this before with success.
0: Yeah, I mean, there's green lights from here.
1: But my only hesitation is if 50K is your ceiling forever, this kind of sucks. You want to start a business because you can do better than you could elsewhere.
2: Yeah, exactly. I'm like, is this really a career? It's a labor of love. I love to do it. Is it a career?
0: Well, are you trying to exit from it again? Or is this something you want? Like, is the end goal, hey, I exited well the first time, I'm going to do that again? Or is the goal, this is where I work for the rest of my life? Those are two different end goals.
2: Yeah. Now that's a great question. And it's kind of murky. I think I got lucky the first time with the exit. That's not common in this type of business. There's no guarantee that would happen again. So just being realistic about that, you know, those endpoints is kind of,
1: what does this business make that you're working for now?
2: What do they make?
1: Yeah. I mean, is the owner making more than 50 grand in profit?
2: A truck does about 120 in top line revenue, and I think they gross about a 50% margin. That's where I get that 50 from.
0: Got it. But you said that you can go from having a truck to going to brick and mortar. So if you were going to brick and mortar, what do you think that you'd be, you know, what would be your revenue, and what do you think you could pay yourself?
2: Hard to say on that because the market is so crowded here, and that's actually why I don't want to go brick and mortar. I think the mobile is like more flexible, easier startup cost. So I mean, brick and mortar, like just for reference, like we did in my last or our best year was 2024. We did just shy of a million, and I think we made like 115 on that, like had pretty
1: there's much more overhead
2: margins.
1: Yeah, I mean, I would go for it. Just know you're kind of signing up for a food truck instead of a restaurant, and that's the end game, is you run a food truck forever but in the bike world. And that's okay if you can make peace with that. As a frugal guy, I am always looking for entertainment that's worth what I pay for it. And Angel's newest movie, Runner, definitely passes the test. 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
6: ABC News, I'm Stephanie Officer. A $5 million bond was set Monday for a third man charged in the death of Tasia Fortune. The 29-year-old's body was found hanging from a tree behind an abandoned house in Jackson, Mississippi last month. The discovery of Fortune, who was black, initially led some officials to call for a federal civil rights investigation. Jackson Police Chief Rashal Brackney says investigators believe this was all the result of a drug dispute.
7: Tasia Fortune that we now know was deceased before this hanging was staged. We will not get into what we believe to be the intent behind that.

0: Rackney did say props were discovered at the scene as part of the staging and more arrests are likely. The NFL is asking the Department of Homeland Security to take down a social media video showing highlights of Hall of Fame safety Brian Dawkins referring to a potential caravan of immigrants approaching the U.S. border. The video also features Dawkins' chant, "The time has come." This is ABC News.
1: 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Tonight we'll have patchy fog after 4 a.m., otherwise mostly cloudy, with a low around 55. Tuesday starts off mostly cloudy, then becoming sunny with a high near 82. Mostly clear for Tuesday night with a low around 56. And Wednesday will be sunny with a high near 87. 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
9: Ask Ramsey is our free AI tool that is built and trained on proven Ramsey principles. And today we're going to break down the most asked questions of the week. There were some questions around estate planning, tracking expenses, buying a car. But the number one question was around retirement investing.
10: I love that. What should I consider when deciding between different retirement accounts like IRAs, 401ks, and Roth accounts? Good question. So here's kind of our order of operation when it comes to investing. You've heard us say it before. 401ks, 403bs, up to the employer match. So that's great. Match beats Roth beats traditional is kind of the way that we say it. So the explanation there is we love free money, right? A match is free money. This is money from your employer. It's an instant 100% return. I wouldn't leave that money on the table.
9: Yeah, if you get a 4% match, so you put in 4%, let's say that's $1,000, they're going to put in another $1,000.
10: Yeah, free cash. So we start with the match. If you don't have that available to you, or if you do, the next place would be the Roth IRA. We love the Roth. In 2026, you can contribute up to $7,500 a year. Obviously, for catch-up, that's $8,600. The Roth is the rock star of retirement accounts. You pay the taxes now, your money grows, and then comes out completely tax-free like the laundry.
9: We love that. To see it. And then, let's say you haven't hit 15% yet. Let's say you make $100,000. 15% is $15,000. You haven't quite hit that between the match and maxing out a Roth IRA. Well, then you just go back to your traditional accounts, like that traditional 401k, until you hit 15%.
10: Yeah, I love that. And a lot of people ask the question, and we kind of hit this, what's better, Jade and George? Do we do Roth? Do we do traditional? Is one better? If it's up to me, always choose Roth. Always. Here's why. Traditional, you get the tax break now, but later you have to pay taxes on everything, including your heirs. So if they inherit that money and it's traditional money, they're on the hook for that too. With IRAs,
9: there's
10: required minimum distributions.
9: Yeah. What will the tax rate be at the time you retire and start to withdraw?
10: Yeah, that
9: nobody
10: can be
9: knows.
10: Very scary. Good point. So Roth, go ahead and pay those taxes now. Enjoy that tax-free growth. And then have those tax-free withdrawals forever.
9: Woo. That's nice. It's just nice to know when I'm finally retired after working hard my whole life, the government is going to get their grubby hands on that money at least.
10: I love that. I love that.
9: Go check out Ask Ramsey. 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All right, we're out to Jacksonville, Florida up next. Kirsten joins us there. What's going on?
11: Hi. So I'm getting married in 15 days.
10: Woo!
11: And yes, thank you. And we're combining our accounts once we get married. And we're basically trying to figure out kind of how to get the baby steps going so we can save to buy a house. And we're wanting to know like how much we should save to buy a house and all of that fun stuff.
9: Fantastic. Exciting times for you guys. Okay. Do you know what your incomes will be once you're married?
11: Yes. So he makes about $48,000 a year right now, and I make $40,000 a year right now.
9: Okay. So $88,000 is what we're working with. Do you guys have any debt going into this marriage?
11: So the only debt we have is two credit cards, and the credit cards total $1,600.
10: Okay. Oh, great.
9: And so that will get paid off very quickly, if not before the honeymoon.
11: Yeah, no, we're planning to pay it once we combine the accounts.
9: Great. And do you either of you have savings currently?
11: Yeah, so together right now without paying off the debt, we have $11,700 in savings.
9: Okay, and that's everything. So that's going to be sort of your starter emergency fund. Let's take out $1,600. Let's call it $10,000 in your emergency fund right now. So that's going to be step two. Step one, pay off all consumer debt. Step two, we're going to then move on to kind of filling up that emergency fund to 3 to 6 months of our new household expenses.
11: Yes, sir.
9: And then we can start saving up the down payment. So your question is how much to save?
11: Yeah, kind of, because like, so once the bills are all totaled up with like food, gas, all that stuff, we're going to be spending $3,100 a month.
9: That includes
11: rent? So with the $10,000, that includes rent.
9: Okay,
11: yes.
9: Great. So you're going to be renting for a while.
11: Then, yes, and once we pay off the debt, it actually subtracts $250, so I guess technically it's going to be $2,850 or something like that.
9: Okay.
11: A month.
9: So you guys will be bringing home, you said $88,000 will be the gross household income?
11: That is correct.
9: Okay. Like so after taxes, 56, can we call it $5,500, somewhere around there?
11: Yes.
9: All right. So minus your, let's call it $3,000 in expenses, you'll have $2,500 left over that you could save for that down payment.
11: Okay. Yes, sir.
9: And that is $30,000 a year.
11: Yes.
9: So now we know. It's kind of like, what house are we wanting to buy, and at what point do we have enough down payment to get the mortgage payment to 25% or less of our after-tax income?
11: Right, and we're kind of on the like fritz of, we don't know if we want to buy land first and then possibly and pay that off and then get a house put on it,
10: or
11: if we should just buy a house first.
10: I would do the math first and let the numbers speak to your soul, because what you're hoping for, if you just kind of think, with the numbers that you have today, okay, making, you know, $5,500 a month, that payment's going to have to be $1,400 at the savings rate that George said, which was, I think, $30,000 a year. What would that look like on a, you know, the houses that we're thinking

0: would suit us. So have you done any looking whatsoever, size, for what you guys are looking for, size-wise, bedroom-wise, do you know what the cost would be?
1: Yeah, so at minimum, we would need at least to start out a two-bedroom, one bath.
0: Uh-huh.
1: And that's because we also have a surprise on the way.
0: Love that. Oh. Love that.
1: Yes. And so that would be pretty minimal. So we can probably find something that's like anywhere from $200 to $250.
0: Okay. But so George is plugging that in.
2: That was exactly my math. I was like, man, if they get a $200,000 house, you put $60,000 down. That's 2 years of saving up, right? Aggressively. You could get a 15-year fixed rate mortgage where the payment's about $1,400. And that would give you guys a whole lot of peace and margin.
1: Yeah.
2: Because what's your rent right now?
1: That's really what we're wanting. Well, it's $1,374.
2: Exactly. So you'd still have about $2,500 in margin every month to invest, to help cover the expenses for the baby, all of these things. That's the goal here. So it looks like you're going to be renting for another two or so years. And aggressively saving up.
1: Perfect.
2: But that would be the price point. Obviously, the goalpost may move a little because 2 years from now, that same house might be $230, $240.
1: More.
2: So the goal is let's get the income up. Let's keep saving. Are you going to be putting the baby in daycare?
1: So no, I'm not. And that was also something is I have talked to my boss and he's going to allow me to continue working and he's going to be able to let me work at home.
0: Wow.
1: And
0: that's
1: so,
0: great.
1: Yes.
2: That's work on top of work.
1: Yes. And so the big thing was that I didn't know if I would be able to keep the amount of hours I'm working currently because it's like you just never know how it is
0: when
1: you get to have a baby. So it might lessen just a little bit. But he is also in the process of possibly getting a raise at his job, which will open up the possibility of like getting a 401k and all of that stuff too.
0: Well, what you're talking about, I think, is a very smart place to be mentally, and that's for anybody listening. If you're in a situation where both spouses are currently working and you're thinking about buying a house and you know there's children on the way, you know children at some point will be part of the equation, the best thing that you can think about is what will life look like if we were to go down to one income, even if it's just temporarily, even if it's for a couple of years while the baby is in arms, right? And making sure that whatever house you purchase can weather that storm and it's never going to be too big of a percentage of your income that you don't have the option to stay home if you wanted it, if you wanted to, right?
2: It's not the dream home if it crushes your dream of staying home because the mortgage is so high. And so you got to be thinking long term when it comes to the biggest purchase of your life. And, you know, you guys have a couple of years before we're here. So let's just be really diligent about getting our income up, keeping the expenses low, working on saving up that down payment. I would just put it in a good high yield savings account. And if you don't have one already, you can jump on to fairwinds.org/Ramsey. They have an awesome smart bundle that includes that account. And just start socking away and get ready for this wedding. 15 days.
0: Exciting
2: she
0: stuff.
2: She seems pretty calm, cool, collected for getting married in 15 days.
0: I know.
2: I guess all the details have been ironed out at that point.
0: I know. It's that baby. It's giving her calm.

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1: I'm Paul Stevens. Five suspects arrested this past weekend in a terror plot near a British airbase used by the U.S. against Iran.
2: It all started Sunday after midnight in Welford, 100 miles west of London, near the Royal Air Force's Fairford base. A local farmer was returning from a party when she spotted three suspicious vehicles blocking her way. Suddenly, multiple masked men took off into a nearby field.
1: Fox's Stephanie Bennett in Fairford, England. All those arrested now released for now on bail. SpaceX sending its giant launch vehicle into orbit for the first time earlier today with a few tense moments.
3: As the main ship continued its ascent, one of its six Raptor engines shut down early. While that was unplanned, flight controllers determined it was safe to proceed with the mission and inserted the spacecraft into low Earth orbit.
1: Fox's Jonathan Seri. 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
6: Welcome back to the Ramsey Show. I'm George Camel here with Jade Warshaw. We're taking your calls at 888-825-5225. We get a lot of questions about buying a home. We just had one about how much to save for a down payment. And the truth is, buying or selling your home is a big decision, a lot of zeros on the end. And with so much conflicting housing market news, it can be hard to know what's going on. So we're here to make those latest trends easy to understand. And we know mortgage rates still volatile right now, but remember, rates will always rise and fall. What matters most is finding a home you can actually afford today. Only your financial readiness should drive your decision on when to buy, not rates. Median home prices went up to about $425,000 last month, which is typical for a spring market as we head into the summer. Prices are lower than this time last year, and homes are taking a bit longer to sell, not like the olden days where it was like day one, 17 offers.
7: Right, now, there
6: are some markets that that's still happening, but overall, it's slowed down. So that's good news if you're ready to buy and looking for a better deal. And if you want to learn about the latest housing market trends, see weekly mortgage rate updates, get free tools to help you buy or sell with confidence, head to RamseySolutions.com/market or click the link in the show notes if you're listening on podcast or YouTube. Sarah is in Cleveland up next. Sarah, welcome to the Ramsey Show.
8: Hi. Hi, everyone. How are you this afternoon?
6: Doing great. What's your question today?
8: I'm just wondering where me and my husband should invest our money.
6: Okay. Tell us more.
8: So we make a combined about
6: $375,000.
8: Woo! We have about $500,000 in our 401ks. We both have Roths. We're debt-free. We have a index life insurance policy. We each have one that we were kind of talked into.
6: Oh, boy. Who hated you enough to sell that to you?
8: Oh, okay.
6: What family friend, old college roommate? Who was it? You don't have to give names, but I know it's someone close to you.
8: Yeah, so we're on the 7-year plan, so we're on our last year of paying that off.
6: Paying that off?
8: And yeah, Yeah, because every year we're contributing so much for 7 years that we can max out. This is bad, huh?
6: Yeah, like a max funded IUL policy?
8: Yes. Yeah, that's exactly what Nima has. We each have one.
6: Man, you made someone so rich. They are just counting the dollar bills right now as you're on this call. Okay. Well, tell us more.
8: Okay, we have two annuities.
6: Oh, boy. Man, is this the same person that sold you this?
8: Yeah. Yeah.
6: Goodness gracious. Okay, so this was an insurance salesman in sheep's wolf's clothing here is what happened. This was not a financial advisor.
8: So every year we kind of go to him and we have more money. So now we are going to have another chunk of money. And me and my husband were talking, we're like, before we just do this, let's get some advice. So I thought I would call in and see what should we do with our money. Obviously, I'm not making the right decision. So,
7: well, I'm trying to put myself in your headspace. My guess is you're maxing out 401ks, you're maxing out Roth IRAs, and you're just looking for someplace else to park money, right?
8: Yes.
7: Okay. And this guy's like, I've got just the thing for you.
6: Do you have term life insurance in place?
8: Through our work, we do.
6: Okay, you're going to need more than that. I assume that's probably like a year worth in there.
8: Yeah, probably.
6: So I would get it on your own. It's always wise to have term life insurance outside of your employer because if anything changes, you could lose that. And so I would get 10 to 12 times your household income of each year incomes in a term life policy, 15, 20, 25 years max, and you can jump onto Zander.com and get that done today. Start that process and apply. And once you have that in place, now we can cancel these IUL policies and get out of these annuities. That is your best bet, as much as there's going to be a sunk cost fallacy here, and as much as this guy is going to try to talk you off that ledge.
8: Okay.
6: He's going to make this sound like it is the worst financial decision you could ever make is to stop working with him and being in these insurance products.
8: Okay, I was fearful you would say that. Okay.
6: But think about it. I mean, what have they sold you so far? Investments? No, they've sold you insurance products that are marketed as investments. That's a red flag.
7: And if you looked at the rate of return, there's no way it was even close to what you could have made if you had just invested it, even just in an index fund.
6: I mean,
7: a brokerage account.
6: The market has over doubled in the past 7 years. And you told me you're on year seven. If you had just parked that much money, all those premiums you put in, if you just parked that in an index fund, it would have doubled. So has your money doubled in those 7 years?
8: No.
6: That's another tell. So yeah. This is sadly the current state of the, I'm going to put it, financial advising world in big air quotes.
7: Sure.
6: Because it's really just wealth strategists, insurance agents who sell these products. And they make it sound like it's a smart investment.
7: Well, it's the closest thing. They don't have the securities license to sell actual mutual funds or actual securities.
6: With these annuities. So I'm so sorry, Sarah. The good news is you guys make so much money. You're doing so well on your wealth building journey. And this will just be a blip along the way. Or you go, oh, man, remember we fell for that stupid tax when that guy sold us all those crappy policies?
8: Okay, so where should we, what should I do then?
7: The good news is, if you took this money, okay, you're in your 30s, if you took this money and parked it in a brokerage account, and just like George said, even if you just parked it in a normal index fund, I'm guessing you have about 15%, let's just say $4,600 a month, for the next, I mean, you're going to be at $13 million if you did this from today until age 60.
6: Woo!
7: And that's not including the $500,000 you already have invested, by the way, because that's going to continue to grow as well. So this is just an easy, non-sexy, I set it and forget it, and it just grows and multiplies, and I come out looking like the hero with $13 million.
8: Okay,
7: how easy
8: what
7: is that?
8: Like, where should I? That's awesome. What should I, like, just, I have Fidelity has our 401k.
7: Love
8: just
7: that.
8: Market the Fidelity.
6: So
8: yep.
6: Anything that's employer related, you can handle that. And then anything outside of that, I would contact a SmartVestor Pro and you can jump on to RamseySolutions.com and get in touch. They will not sell you an IUL policy. They will not sell you an annuity just because they can make higher commissions from it. They're going to do the right thing with the heart of a teacher to help you understand what you're investing in. And that's the power of working with someone trustworthy. and sadly, you were kind of swindled into this. And it happens to the best of us. It happens to a lot, especially high earners, because they go, well, this is, they told me this is what the wealthy do.
7: Yeah.
6: So I thought I should do that.
7: Now, another place you could invest if you have access, a high deductible, your insurance, I'm sorry, your health insurance, if you have a high deductible plan, you could do something through there. And
6: yeah, do you have a health savings account through a high deductible plan?
8: No.
6: No. Okay. So you have more of a traditional insurance policy for health?
8: For health, yes. So you have a traditional.
6: Well, if you ever did switch to a high deductible health plan, you would have access to a health savings account, and you can actually invest inside of that just like you would an IRA. And it's a great, there's triple tax benefits in that. Mm-hmm. There's tax benefits all around it. And so that's a great way to invest as well. But here's the general blueprint for anybody who is a high earner. Investing does look different. So, of course, the 401k is a great bet because there is no income limits to investing in a 401k and maxing that out. And then you still have access to invest in a Roth IRA even if your income is high.
7: Backdoor.
6: And there's a version called a backdoor Roth IRA. The way that works is you fund a traditional IRA with after-tax dollars and then immediately convert it over to Roth. So it's that simple. That's a great way to fully fund two backdoor Roth IRAs. Again, the health savings account has some awesome investment mm-hmm. strategies within that. And then if you've exhausted all of those sort of tax-advantaged plans, then you can move on to a non-retirement taxable brokerage account and invest in index funds. And that can also be, kind of become a bridge account you can use to retire earlier than 59 and a half if you so choose.
7: Yes, indeedy.
6: So that's exactly the blueprint for a high earner, and you know everyone hopes to get there. That's a great aspirational goal. To be making $200,000-$400,000.
7: Yes,
6: it great is. Problem to have, but unfortunately, along the way, as you build wealth, there will be traps, there will be wolves, there will be people who are trying to make a commission off of you, and you got to be aware. You got to play defense while you're playing offense, and part of that is seeing those red flags, becoming educated, always pausing, and if your gut tells you something doesn't feel right about this. He was really pushing that product
7: hard.
6: You
7: gotta listen to your gut.
6: Let me go ahead and do some Googling here or call the Ramsey Show and get their take on this, because we got no skin in the game other than helping you build wealth.
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11: From ABC News, I'm Stephanie Officer. British authorities credit an alert Fairford farmer for spotting a suspicious incident early Sunday morning near a Royal Air Force base that hosts U.S. aircraft. ABC's Ian Pannell.
12: A local farmer says she spotted a group of hooded and masked men acting suspiciously near the base.
13: We suddenly saw a large group of men, and they were panicking. So I think we sort of dazzled them. And they started to run.
12: Police swarming the scene early Sunday morning, evacuating nearby homes. A bomb squad deploying a robot to search white vans.
11: A link between Iran and the five suspects has not yet been established. They're out on bail without charge. SpaceX made history today, launching and bringing back the world's largest and most powerful rocket and spacecraft, Starship. ABC's Gio Benitez.
14: Three, 3, 2, 1.
15: The world's most powerful rocket making history after orbiting the Earth for the first time. The 40-story tall SpaceX Starship and Super Heavy booster with its 33 Raptor engines lifting off from Texas just before 9 a.m. The spacecraft reaching an altitude of around 170 miles above the Earth, speed accelerating to more than 16,000 miles per hour.
16: Despite a court order, the Trump administration once again shut out a member of the press from covering the president. ABC's Mary Bruce.
17: Over the weekend, CNN was again shut out, prevented from traveling with the president on Air Force One and being a part of the pool, that team of networks that cover the president's every move. The president continuing to ramp up his attacks, even floating the possibility of getting rid of the briefing room entirely.
16: Congratulations are in order for Dylan Sprouse and Barbara Palvin. The couple just revealed on Instagram they welcomed their first baby together on Labor Day. In the picture, the couple wears Dodgers jerseys, the baby also clad in a Dodgers shirt. You're listening to ABC News.
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16: Georgia's governor is declaring a state of emergency over global market volatility, saying he's suspending the state's gas tax for 30 days. First, there was stagflation, then shrinkflation, now funflation.
20: This is Jim Ryan. It isn't just girls who want to have fun. And despite the rising price of recreation, a Bank of America analysis suggests it's a price we're willing to pay. Government statistics show the recreation index rising 2.7% in the past 12 months, while spending on hobbies from arts and crafts to skydiving soared nearly 8% last month compared to August of last year. Jim Ryan, ABC News.
16: Love it or hate it, the holiday shopping season is getting closer.
21: More people will shop online this holiday season, according to Adobe Analytics. Vivek Pandia is the lead insights analyst for Adobe.
22: One out of every $4 will be spent online.
21: And he says it's not all about big ticket items anymore.
22: We're seeing consumers leverage it as a way to stock up on everyday essentials, personal hygiene products.
21: Overall, Adobe predicts Americans will spend more than $275 billion online in November and December. Mike Dubosky, ABC News.
16: The average 9-inning Major League Baseball game has increased by nearly 4 minutes this season. The league says 61 seconds of that increase is due to the automated ball strike challenge system. I'm Stephanie Officer, ABC News.
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25: 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Weather every 30 minutes on WFIR. Tonight we'll have patchy fog after 4 a.m., otherwise mostly cloudy, with a low around 55. Tuesday starts off mostly cloudy, then becoming sunny with a high near 82. Mostly clear for Tuesday night with a low around 56. And Wednesday will be sunny with a high near 87. Weather every 30 minutes on News Talk WFIR 107.3 FM. 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

0: of the Fairwinds Credit Union Studio. I'm George Camel, joined by Jared Warshaw. The number to call is 888-825-5225 if you want to jump into the conversation with your money question. Amanda is in Sacramento up next. What's going on, Amanda?
1: Hi, guys. Thanks for taking my call.
0: Sure.
1: I tried to back out here before I got on the line because I feel like I'm in just a different financial situation than some of the other callers.
2: That's okay.
0: I'm glad you didn't back out.
2: Yeah.
1: I was assured that I belong here.
2: Absolutely you do. We've heard it all.
1: Well, thank you. So I'm trying to decide. I think I know what to do, but I'd love your guys' advice. I'm in a situation where I just broke up with my ex, the father of my children. So I'm a single mom. Mm. And since 2024, I've been paying the mortgage on the house that we're staying in. I have a divorce agreement that's been signed by the judge and in the court that says that this house is basically mine, that if I sell it, I get the profits and
2: all of it.
1: I can stay here. Yeah.
2: Good.
1: So my ex took an equity loan out on the home before he made that agreement. So I have to pay the $500 equity loan and a wonderful mortgage payment of $1,100, which is so reasonable.
0: Yeah.
1: And so this house was my family home, and my dad, before he passed away, it's actually my ex because it all went in his name, buy the home, and we got a good 3% interest rate on it. So I'm in a place where, even though it's a challenge for me to handle it all by myself, I couldn't really get rent for any cheaper than $1,600 for myself and my two children.
0: Mm-hmm.
1: So I'm in a place where I've gotten a couple payments behind, and I used credit cards, about $8,000 worth of credit cards, to pay bills for a few months, and I'm $2,000 behind on the mortgage. And my income is variable. I work as a associate marriage and family therapist, so I make a decent income, but I deal with a lot of cancellations and then recently health issues.
2: What do you make as the counselor?
1: I make $65 an hour.
2: Okay.
1: And that's, because I'm still under supervision, so I only make a portion of the hourly rate, which is about $150 an hour.
2: But you're saying hard to get 40 hours when people constantly back out.
1: Yes.
0: There's no cancellation fee?
1: Unfortunately, no, because I work with partnership clients, so that's a Medi-Cal division of Medi-Cal, and we can't charge the clients anything.
2: So on an average week, if you had to say on an average week, how many hours, paid hours, do you think you work?
1: So I shoot for 20, which is considered full-time for therapy because I'm a trauma therapist, and after about 6 hours a day, I start to almost fall asleep in session.
2: So that's around $5,200 a month?
1: It is.
2: And what do you bring home from there?
1: And so what I've actually been bringing home is closer to $3,000 a month. My last couple paychecks have actually been under $1,500. I get paid bi-monthly. And so that's, just barely enough to cover the bills. I do get $800 for child support. So that's a bit of a buffer.
2: So if we were to build your budget today, we'd build it on $3,800 a month?
1: Yes.
2: Okay.
1: Yes, because that's baseline what I bring home.
2: Okay. Sorry for that kind of, I just needed to get those numbers. If there's anything else you want to keep going, you can go ahead and keep going.
1: I think go ahead. I think that we could probably work with that as far as what you guys might advise.
0: Great. Okay. So that's about 42% of your take-home pay is getting eaten up by this mortgage, which is a lot, but nothing's on fire so far if we can work consistently. Do you have any other debts?
1: I do have, school debt.
0: How much is that?
1: It's $128,000, but I haven't started getting charged for it. I'm on an income-based payment.
2: Okay.
1: So the interest on that is staggering, but I'm not being charged for it yet.
2: It's not, the interest is not accruing while you're on your income.

0: could
1: is accruing.
2: Oh, it is accruing.
0: So this could be $150,000 in student loan debt in no time.
1: Easily.
3: What's the payment? What's the minimum payment to stop it from being deferred?
1: To cover the interest? Is that what you're asking?
3: Well, what are you paying anything on it right now? Is there any monthly payment due? Okay.
1: No.
3: If you were to sign up to go ahead and pay it,
0: get out of the income-driven payment, what would your payment
3: be?
1: From what I understand from my colleagues, it would be between $700 and $1,000.
3: Okay. All right. So
0: that's a hidden cost we haven't accounted for.
1: Yeah. Yeah.
0: Mm-hmm. Any other debt?
1: A lot of that just gets eaten up in interest.
3: Yeah, sure.
0: Car loans,
1: I have a car.
0: Debt?
1: It's $23,000 on a car loan that I pay $400 a month for.
3: Okay.
1: No medical debt. So $8,000 in credit card debt. Mm-hmm. And, $2,000 that I'm still paying for a car that broke down.
3: Okay. Okay, so
0: we're looking at about $160,000 in consumer debt.
1: Okay.
0: What is the house worth?
1: $280,000. Just looked that up.
0: And what's left on the mortgage balance?
1: I think it's $156,000.
0: Okay.
3: Okay.
1: And there's $50,000 equity loan that would have to be paid out of that.
0: All right. So that's probably I'm just going through the other scenario. Let's say you did sell and you paid off the mortgage, paid off the equity loan, paid the fees, you know, the closing costs, all of that. You're probably going to net close to $50,000.
1: Exactly.
0: Which then you could
1: use. I estimated it as well.
0: You could clean up the car loan, both car loans and the credit card debt with that and start attacking some of the student loans, which would help. Mm-hmm. I mean, you'd free up some payments along the way there.
1: Yes.
0: And then you could tackle the student loan debt. Now, the issue is,
3: where
0: are we going to live? And how are we going to afford rent? So that's another issue. What is keeping you right now in Sacramento?
1: So I'm actually a couple hours north, and I'm in just a very affordable situation. So a rental, for me to get a two-bedroom, really small apartment, would be about $1,600 a month where I'm at.
0: So and we keep so our I'm housing gonna, costs about where they are. With less maintenance, repairs, risk.
3: And more cash.
0: And more cash.
1: Yes.
0: So that feels like a good move for you long term.
3: And it's a fresh start.
0: It's because of all the other variables that we've now added to the picture. If you didn't have any other debt and we could fix this with just your income, I'd just go, hey, let's keep it. But right now, I don't see a path out to start even paying on these student loans until we solve some of these other issues.
1: Right.
3: I think you have to view this instead of viewing it as kind of what you were saying earlier, which is I have such a great interest rate. You know, I got the house. I was left, you know, you've got to view this as I get the opportunity to have a fresh start. That way it doesn't feel like so much of a loss, or it doesn't feel like you're going backwards, because you're truly not. You're going in the right direction. You're building something completely new for your life, for yourself, for your children. And I think having a brand new place to call home to do that from is actually going to do your soul good.
0: Yeah, clearing some of this debt will free you mentally, emotionally, spiritually, on top of financially.

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1: All right. Today's question comes from Glenn in Pennsylvania. He says, what are your thoughts on cell phone plans where big companies lure you in for years to pay off? My wife and I never really thought about the monthly cost of paying off our cell phones. We just paid the monthly amount. This month, we got our monthly bill and we're surprised at the new amount due to our phones being paid off. It's drastically lower than our normal monthly bill. Should we start saving now to purchase our phones outright the next time around? Short answer is yes. And Glenn, I love this question because this happened to me. I didn't even realize.
14: They're sneaky these days.
1: They're sneaky. I didn't even realize that our phones were not paid off. We had been out of debt and I'm like, woohoo, debt free. And then one day, you know, randomly I see the bill and it's a lot less. And I'm like, what happened? And then I realized we were still paying for our phones. I didn't even know that. So you're not alone on that. And yes, from now on, just whenever you go to upgrade your phone, hopefully it's not an Android, but whenever you go to upgrade your iPhone, you just pay cash for it and let that be that on that. But I did hear something, George, you'd probably be in the know on this. I feel like I heard that Apple is about to do away with that. And
14: they're
1: you're just leasing your phone.
14: You lease the phone. Literally, they're calling it a lease. And so you have to make the payments. And then if you want at the end, you have to pay the remaining balance that's left for that device, whether it's a laptop, a phone, whatever it is, or you can hand it back to Apple and restart the process.
1: Man, I've seen everything at this point.
14: So it is brutal. So yes, if you got a payment plan on a depreciating asset, it is a type of debt because you have to pay that.
1: Yeah.
14: Otherwise, it's not your phone until it's paid off.
1: Yes.
14: So to me, that is a form of debt. You can get sent to collections for these kinds of things. So I would definitely set up a sinking fund and pay cash for your new phones. And just like a car, just try to get something that's going to last you a couple of years at least.
1: Yeah.
14: And don't upgrade every year. Because listen, the 16 is really no better than the 15.
1: It's really not. I couldn't even tell you what phone I have. And I agree with you so much, George, especially if you're in baby step two. Just get whatever you can that makes the phone calls, that sends the text message. And on your service, you know, go as cheaply as you can because there's a lot of money to be had there.
14: I meet people in the lobby, and it's my favorite when I see a single lens on the back of that iPhone. I'm like, oh,
1: man.
14: They're a real one.
1: I know, that's
14: right. Hanging on to that iPhone 4. Let's go.
1: You know what? I could really go back to a flip phone. I really could. I could be the person who has a flip phone that all it does is send phone calls and text messages.
14: You know, Rachel Cruz's husband, Winston, did that. He's got a dumb phone.
1: He likes it?
14: The man is at peace.
1: You know what? Sign me up.
14: Birds flock to him. You know what I mean? Like the owls land on his shoulder. He is like one with nature now.
1: I'm going to try it.
14: Without a smartphone. I don't know if I could survive it. I'm too... I need to be Googling at all times, so
1: yeah.
14: I wouldn't survive long in the wilderness.
1: I think I take offense that people are calling them dumb phones.
14: Well, smartphones.
1: Because isn't it really the smarter way, George?
14: Yeah, but it's the opposite of smart, and it's a funny name. So just go with it, Jade. Don't ruin it. All right, Jennifer's in Phoenix up next. What's going on, Jennifer?
15: Hi. Thanks for taking my call.
14: Sure.
15: I have a question regarding my 16-year-old who's going to be 17 in about a month. So he is in his junior year of high school. He's a huge Dave Ramsey fan. He took financial literacy. They all have to take financial literacy their sophomore year. And their curriculum's based off of Ramsey. And so he has become a huge fan of investing and compound interest, and now we listen to it in the car all the time.
1: And you're super annoyed, or
15: I mean, I'm learning a lot, so everybody's a huge fan. They love my husband and my boys both love when Dave laughs at his own jokes or flips out on people for their bad decisions, so it's a good time.
14: We love it too.
1: That's so funny.
14: Yeah, so what's the conundrum?
15: Great road trips. So he's been playing baseball since about 8 years old. He just had his best season yet. He plays club year round and high school ball in the spring. And he, since he's done financial literacy, he's thinking that he's not confident that he's going to play baseball in college. So he's thinking that he should quit baseball and start a part-time job and start earning money and investing and getting that compound interest to set himself up for the future.
14: Okay, so if you sat down with him and said, why do you want to quit? He would say, I don't think I'm going to finish doing this in college, and I'd rather be working to start investing.
15: Right.
14: Okay.
15: Yes.
14: And you want him to finish why? Why do you want him to stick through it through end of high school?
15: I mean, you only get this much time in childhood, right? And then you're an adult and you have all the responsibilities. So it's not that we're not supporting him. Like, he has some really great points. He was a little, he talked to me before he talked to his dad because he was a little nervous about dad. And I said, I love all of your points. And I said, now let's just really think about it. So we support him either way. We just are curious if we should squash the idea and say, enjoy your childhood, play baseball. It's only going to be here for a few years and then think about investing. Or if we should support him in his idea to quit and start investing now.
14: Are you guys doing well financially?
15: Grow up. Yeah, we're Ramsey-ing it, but yes, we are.
14: Like, do you have any debt?
15: Yeah, we do.
14: Okay. I'm just wondering if he's all about investing, is there a way you can help him with that and go, hey, you know what? We're going to match whatever you put in, or hey, we're going to put in $1,000 this summer for you to get started investing, but we want you to keep playing baseball. What would he say?
15: I think he would consider it. He also has told us, like, it feels a little bit more like a chore now.
14: Well, that's what I was saying. Because you're positing it as, man, his childhood. I'm like, baseball at 17 is work.

0: always kind of had a love-hate relationship with it, but more love. He loves the social aspect of baseball. He loves the, like, camaraderie that it builds, but it's always been kind of a love-hate relationship, probably okay. because we live in Arizona and it's really hot. It's,
1: yeah.
2: So. Yeah. I mean, he can get camaraderie like at work with coworkers at the old ice cream shop. So
0: yeah.
2: Here's my take. I'm going to just say it. You can take it or leave it. I don't want him to resent you for making him play. I'd rather him, on his own volition, regret turning baseball down to go work. And the truth is, I don't think he's going to regret it. I think he's going to go get a job and go, wow, I feel like I'm stepping into adulthood. And there's responsibility here. There's discipline. You got to show up. And it's going to prepare him for the future more than baseball will at this point.
1: I think I disagree. Right. I think I have a conflicting view.
2: Jade's forcing him to get out there on the field.
1: If he's played all of these years and you don't feel like this was coming down the road, I actually think that I would say, I think there's a world where he can do both, where he can play the season of baseball and finish out with his team. And then I think there's a world where when he's not, you know, in baseball training or in the season, that he can work. And I think that there's something that comes from team sports that's very different than what he would get, you know, working at the grocery store or working at wherever he's working. And I think if he can get the best of both worlds, I think that really can create some well-roundedness. Team sports are really important, not because of going pro or because of getting a college scholarship, but just what they build on the inside of you. And part of that is, you know, sticking to a task. So I think that there's something there. I don't think either is the wrong choice. I just think that you got two different views this time.
2: I like letting him own the decision either way, to let him feel like, all right, I'm an adult. I got to make peace with the decision I made, good and bad.

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7: ABC News, I'm Stephanie Officer. A link between Iran and the five suspects taken into custody in England over the weekend following a suspicious incident near the Royal Air Force Base in Fairford, which is used by American military, has not been established, so they've been released on bail. ABC's Ian Pannell.
8: Iran denying any involvement, but British police now investigating a possible link to proxy groups working on behalf of a foreign state. And last week, Iran threatening European bases, warning any UK base like this one here, used by the US to attack Iran, would be considered a legitimate target.
7: Pope Leo was asked today about artificial intelligence and if he's worried AI could pose a threat to humanity.
9: I do think that the concerns raised by many of this experts, specialists in AI, should be taken seriously. I don't think that that is a fake news, as some have said, to try and cause, whether financial or some other kind of benefit.
7: This is ABC News.
10: 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Tonight we'll have patchy fog after 4 a.m., otherwise mostly cloudy, with a low around 55. Tuesday starts off mostly cloudy, then becoming sunny.

0: with a high near 82. Mostly clear for Tuesday night with the low around 56. And Wednesday will be sunny with a high near 87. 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
16: Let me coin a new phrase.
15: Hit me.
16: You know how there's folks out in the space, they don't like the term budgeting?
15: Yeah.
16: And so they'll say like intentional spending plan.
15: That's my favorite one. It's so funny.
16: I got one for you.
15: Okay.
16: Cost maxing.
15: Oh, that's good.
16: What do you think?
15: I think that's going to be, I'm going to search TikTok for that Gen Z trend.
16: I like it. Cost maxing. It's like I care about my time. I care about my money. I make sure that I have a plan. I don't care what, yeah, it's got a vibe to it. It's got a
15: cost maxing.
16: It's like, what are you doing with your money? I'm cost maxing.
15: Get on it, Gen Z. Make it happen.
16: You heard it. You
15: heard
16: it here first.
15: Give credit to Jade or else she'll come after you. She's feisty this hour. All right. Lauren is up next in Kansas City. What's going on, Lauren?
17: Hi. How are y'all doing today?
15: Doing great.
16: Excellent.

0: Okay, so I have recently paid off a credit card and am prepared to close the account. However, my mom and my husband don't think it's a good idea for me to close it. My husband thinks that it will negatively impact my credit score. And then my mom's excuse is, you never know when an emergency will come up. So how do I convince them that closing the credit cards as we pay them off is the right move?
1: Well, first off, the only person's opinion that matters here is the husband. You know,
0: right.
1: it's okay for you to be thinking about what he thinks, but mom,
2: yeah.
1: When did she enter the chat?
2: Do you generally take advice from them and live by it?
0: No, I'm definitely my own person.
2: Okay.
0: But it would be nice to have my husband on board.
1: Yes,
2: well,
1: I agree with that.
2: That's a big one. It sounds like you guys weren't aligned to begin with on just money values and principles.
0: That is correct.
2: So now this is just a sort of a symptom of a deeper issue, which is fine. Mm-hmm. We can still deal with that, but he needs to be willing to see your side. And it sounds like he's already pre-decided that he's not changing his mind, that a credit card is a necessary tool in today's America.
0: Right. So that was the case. And then a few days ago when your all's people reached out to me to discuss my question on the show, I started going over the numbers with him, and he's like, oh, well, we can pay off all of that by such and such date. And I'm like, oh, okay.
1: That's good.
0: Right. I'm like, okay. But then in my back of my head, it's like, okay, I'll believe it when I see it kind of thing.
1: How long you been married?
0: 8 years.
1: Eight years. Is this the first time that this has been a goal, or has it been a goal before and you guys just never got traction?
0: It's been a goal before and we've never gotten traction.
1: And it's been your idea?
0: It was kind of both of our ideas. I just was more intense about it.
1: Why do you think that is? If you could guess, is it he just doesn't want to get uncomfortable? Is it he doesn't believe the numbers? What facet of it stops him?
0: I think it's just, you know, how a lot of people are controversial about the Dave Ramsey, you know, pay cash for everything. And I think that's what he's more apprehensive about.
1: So in his mind, at some point, you're going to need to borrow money at some point.
0: We will for a mortgage. We currently rent, but I don't have any interest in buying a house until we pay off our debt that we have now.
1: True. But if he's thinking, now we're getting down to the nitty gritty. Cause if we can understand, okay, him paying off the debt's not the issue for him. For him, the issue is if we pay off everything and close the accounts, that means we can't build a credit score. If we can't build a credit score, that means we can't buy a house. I think that's what's happening in his brain.
0: Right.
1: Okay. So we just need to debunk that, George, and we can win this battle.
2: So do you guys have any other accounts open outside of these credit cards? Any debt accounts?
0: Yeah, so I have a student loan. That one is just under $2,500.
2: Okay.
0: And then
2: we
0: have two vehicles, and that's what our biggest debt is our two vehicles.
2: What's left on those?
0: They're $78,000.
2: Goodness gracious.
1: Together?
0: That's together.
2: What's your household income?
0: $215,000.
2: I'm so glad there was a two
1: in
2: the start of that number. I was about to lose it. Okay, this is a solvable problem. He wants to buy a house, right? Is that his stated main financial goal?
0: I think eventually. He just doesn't really see many, like, he's not super driven to purchase a house right now. I would like to buy a house. Actually, and we might even consider purchasing the house that we're renting right now.
2: See, that's where I think if you guys were aligned on a goal, then the how will be so much easier. Because if you said, hey, our stated goal is we want to buy a house in 2 years. That's the goal. 3 years. What's the best way to get there? Well, getting rid of these car payments would really help us save up more and free up payments so that we have margin to afford the mortgage, right? This is common sense. So as far as the credit score thing goes, in my book, Breaking Free from Broke, I wrote it for guys like your husband to show them our side of the story with data, with humor, in a very logical way, walking through what life is like without a credit score, how to navigate the system, even how to get a mortgage without a credit score, which, by the way, Jade and I have both done.
1: Mm-hmm.
2: And it wasn't that impressive.
0: You guys talk about it. So I'm like trying to explain to them, like, no, we don't need a credit score to do this. We can do manual underwriting. And they're like, what? And I'm like, yeah, they talk about it all the time.
1: So let us explain it again for those watching, and so you can play this back for your husband, and we can explain it just in case you left something out. It'll make more sense.

0: got my notebook ready.
1: Okay, so manual underwriting, it allows you to get a home loan, but they're looking at other things. Instead of looking at your credit score, they're looking at other lines of credit, okay? They're looking for things like a phone bill. You can use insurance payments, electric company payments, all of those things. The thing you do have to show, though, is 12 months of documented rental history. So those are the trade lines that they're looking for instead of looking at just your credit score.
2: So basically, on-time payments on all of those things will prove to them that you are a sort of less risky borrower.
1: Yeah. So 12 months of documented rental history is what you need. 12 months of other trade lines, like I said, things like cell phones, utilities, insurance. And also, they want to see the last 12, your income for the last 12 months. All right. And pay stubs for, you know, at least 30 days is what they're going to want to see. If you're self-employed, they might also ask for your tax returns. But that's it.
0: Okay.
1: That's the only difference. And if it makes, what's your husband's name? You can make up a name if you want.
0: It's Jay.
1: So tell Jay, this is what it is. And both Jade and George have done it. And the only reason, here's the thing, you do have to do a little bit of due diligence. Every mortgage company doesn't do manual underwriting, but Churchill Mortgage does. And you can pop on their website and make sure that, you know, there's somebody in your area that can, you know, help you out, and guaranteed that's going to be the case. And so that's probably the only reason he hasn't heard of it, because most people do have credit scores and most people, but the truth is there's other options. And you need to know what all of your options are. And it's just something that's not talked about as much, because most people honestly just aren't in the position to take advantage of it.
2: Lauren, I'm going to send you a copy of my book, Breaking Free from Broke. We'll get you the audiobook version as well. You and your husband, listen to that, read that. There's two chapters you got to check out. The credit card chapter, that's chapter two, the credit score chapter as well. If you read both of those, it will give you guys the common language now to move forward and then decide what your goals are. But the reality is, I'm not convinced he cares that much about these financial goals if we're in crippling debt and not really doing much about it. You guys have out-earned a lot of these decisions so far.
1: Agreed.
2: But you should be making way more progress for a couple making over $200,000 a year. I want to see you making progress toward that home and not just, well, one day, let's get on paper. 2 years from now, we're going to have $100,000 saved up.
1: And if monetary, like looking at the numbers, like George just said, doesn't work, go to the emotional route. Say, what do you want? Instead of thinking goals based on numbers, think, what do I want to feel? Do I want to feel free? Do I want to feel peace? Do I want to get rid of the shame that I feel every time I swipe our debit card? The shame that I feel every time that I look at our bank account? The shame that I feel when I think of the money that we haven't saved yet, right? Go the emotional route. You might be able to connect there if you're not able to connect on the dollars and cents just yet.

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1: Fox News, I'm Tom Rigotti. SpaceX's Starship, the largest rocket ever built, achieves orbit for the first time. Fox's Jonathan Suri reports.
2: The rocket's first stage booster separated from the main ship and made a controlled splashdown off the South Texas coast. As the main ship continued its ascent, one of its six Raptor engines shut down early. While that was unplanned, flight controllers determined it was safe to proceed with the mission and inserted the spacecraft into low Earth orbit.
1: SpaceX is hoping the spacecraft will one day carry a crew to Mars. Five men taken into custody in connection with a potential terror plot on a UK military base used by the U.S. for attacks against Iran. Fox's Stephanie Bennett reports.
3: Police say the suspects, aged 23 to 25, are from London. They were initially taken into custody on suspicion of plotting a terrorist act.
1: The suspects have been released on bond. 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
4: Despite a mixed economic picture, spending is expected to increase in the coming months. Vivek Pandia is the lead insights analyst for Adobe.
5: This holiday season, we're expecting about $275.1 billion to be spent.
4: Adobe predicts Cyber Monday will set a new record with $15.1 billion of spending, but Black Friday will grow more quickly, with online spending on that day predicted to be up 9% from last year. Mike Dubusky, ABC News.
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7: Our scripture of the day, Philippians 4:6. Do not be anxious about anything, but in everything by prayer and supplication with thanksgiving, let your requests be made known to God. Mark Twain said, I've had a lot of worries in my life, most of which never happened. That's a good way to sum up the wasteful use of energy on anxiety. Just future things that probably won't happen.
8: Agreed.
7: Cross that bridge when we get there. All right, Pauline is in Los Angeles up next. What's going on, Pauline?
9: Hi, guys. Thanks for taking my call.
7: Absolutely.
9: I'm calling to ask about if the money my parents are planning on giving as an inheritance, which is about $4 million total in property and money, should go to just me and my sister, or if we should split it up, or if they should split it up four ways between my sister and I and my two children, who are currently, one's 18, one's 23. My parents are open to doing whatever we want, and I'm trying to figure out the best arrangement from a financial standpoint for myself, from a financial strength standpoint for myself, and also from a family dynamics point of view with respect to like future family cohesion and respect and interaction. My sister is married. She does not have kids, and she and her husband are generally big savers with good paying jobs. And she doesn't tell me how much she has, but I think it's likely in the millions. She doesn't have a problem with my parents splitting the inheritance four ways.
7: So instead of getting $2 million, she would get one?
9: Exactly. And so her plan is to divide her and her husband's money in the future when she gives her into, you know, when they pass on, between his nephew and my two kids equally, and then save, you know, give 10% to a special needs family member. Whose parents themselves are also well off. But I've lived my life a good amount of hardship, a lot of challenges in my life, including a lot of medical stuff. So medical and education bills, and we rented in a high cost of living area for my kids' school. We didn't save as much as they did.
8: I want to stop you real quick.
9: Sure.
8: The money that is available, the $4 million, what I don't want you to do is say, my life was like this and my sister's life was like this, therefore I'm more entitled to this. I don't want you to say that.
9: I'm not saying that.
8: Okay.
9: I'm just kind of trying to paint the picture of, like, so my husband and I saved less than they did because we didn't have kids and I had...
8: Sure, but all those are your choices. All those are your choices. We need to look at this, like,
9: sure,
8: clearly and just go, what's fair? Because the truth is,
9: sure,
8: you're both siblings and you're both your parents' children, right? So it's like, okay, we're on equal ground from that point forward. And I think that's the fairest way to look at it, because everybody will have made choices in their life to get them to a certain point.

0: You see what I'm saying? And neither of you are disrespectful or irresponsible. So as long as we know that that's true, I think we have to look at you guys as totally even. Fair enough?
1: Yes. Yes. Okay. So, you know, she's fine with, you know, my kids getting more, the money and splitting it four ways. And so I'm kind of, you know, and I'm happy. I'm fine with that too, for the kids, more of the money to come to me and my kids. But I'm kind of trying to think about the consequences of that as I see it. And also think about consequences that I'm not seeing right now.
0: Would it go into a trust for the kids?
1: I imagine it would go into a trust for them, and then my parents would put in like the rules that they would want for when the grandkids can access that. But you know, it's still $1 million less for me and my sister. And so, I mean, ultimately, it's going to end up like all this delayed gratification that I've already done to save money. I mean, we've saved about $1.8 million so far, my husband and I.
2: Way to go.
1: I have to do more delayed. Thanks. I mean, it could have been a lot more, but medical expenses, education bills, all of that, you know, kept us from doing that. But, I own my home. I don't, you know,
2: you
1: I
2: left
1: don't have
2: Jade
1: to drive
2: speechless
1: a nice car.
2: Over
1: I
2: love
1: to.
0: Here's the thing.
1: What?
0: Here's the thing. I don't think that you should be making this decision. I think your parents should make this decision. And then I think they should inform you.
1: They are asking us.
2: And I think it's unfair of them to put that pressure on you to decide. Because it just creates a real weird family dynamic.
1: Well, it's become a communal. Well, if everybody's cool with it, though, it doesn't create a new family dynamic.
0: But they are today. They are today. But if something changes, I don't know. And I'm not projecting anything negative. All I'm simply saying is that's how everybody feels today. If something were to change and somebody's opinion were to change, let's say your sister, their situation changed. Somebody lost a job. They came on a hard time, right? Suddenly, a decision that should have been your mom and dad's to say, here's the way it is. Now it becomes your fault. And now they're looking at you going, well, can we have access back to some of that money because this happened and that happened? So there's a cleanliness.
1: I suppose, but they've saved millions. They've already, I mean, she won't tell me how much she saved, but they don't have.
2: Who cares how much? But here's the thing, Pauline. By the time you guys pass away, you're going to have a $4 million inheritance to give to your kids. Right?
1: Yeah.
0: I think your parents should decide this. And
1: you think it'll only be $4 million? I'm hoping it'll be more.
2: It'll be more. Yeah, it'll I'm just saying, like, let's not start. But, well, they have more. They save more. So maybe it feels more fair. I would just go, you know what, guys, it's your decision. What I don't want to do is give an 18-year-old $1 million if they should pass away tomorrow.
0: So if you choose to give them the money, please make sure, you know, if you say to them, hey, if you decide to give the kids money, we're grateful. But if you could just make sure the trust doesn't hit until, I don't know, age 30, whatever
2: you
0: decide.
2: Say, hey, you can use this much for education at 25. They have access to 25% of it. They can use this much for a down payment on a house. And a good estate planning attorney will walk you guys through the right way to structure it so that it doesn't destroy their lives. That's the goal here.
0: But let the final word come from mom and dad, and make sure the whole family knows that. The way this needs to happen is everybody needs to be in a room. Your sister, I don't know how old your kids are. If they're too young, they don't need to be there. But you and your sister and your mom and dad, and your mom and dad need to be the adults and the grownups and saying, we have $4 million and here's what's going to be done with it. And here's why we made this decision. And it all needs to come from them. That way, once they're off this earth, there's none of that coming back on you or your family or your kids, because the truth is you just don't know what can happen. And I agree with George. They never should have put you in this decision to decide when it had the ability to pull away from your sister and what their family also could receive.
1: Okay, that actually does make me feel a little better. So I could probably just say, listen, this would be my preference, but you guys do what you want to do. And then she could give her preference and then they can decide.
0: Yep. Yep,
2: you guys could all sit down with an estate planning attorney. You guys can have a sit-down meeting with an estate planning attorney and go, hey, what would happen if we did this? Let's walk out the scenario. Okay, what would happen if we did this? What are the tax implications? What have you seen work well for families? I would just get more information before making this decision. And I think your parents right now probably haven't thought a whole lot about it. And they just go, hey, whatever the kids want's fine. I don't think it's malicious, but I think it's a lot. I can tell that you feel this pressure bubbling up. It's like a pressure cooker right now of what you think you should do.
1: I was more worried about, like, if the kids get $1 million each when they're 30 or whatever, that I'm going to have less money than to be like the matriarch of the family and give them the things I dreamed about giving them. Let's all go on a fabulous trip. Or
2: you can do that.
1: You know, I'm going to buy you guys this stuff.
2: Here's the thing.
1: Because I'll have less
2: just
1: money.
2: Think about it this way. If you never got this inheritance from your family, let's say your parents ended up needing it or used it all, would you still be okay?
1: Yeah.
2: Could you still take them on?

0: that trip?
1: Yeah, I could. I just have to find ways to save up. It wouldn't be a lavish lifestyle that I'd be living in.
0: I mean, you guys already have a $2 million net worth, right?
1: I suppose.
0: How old are you?
1: I'm behind. 46.
0: Okay. You're 46 with $2 million. You were in like the top 1%. I don't know who told you you're behind. I know you feel like, I think you have baggage and guilt from the mistakes you made in the past.
2: I think so too.
0: But Pauline, you're doing so good.
2: And by the way, who said it had to be split equally four ways? I mean, if they did ask your opinion, what if it was, you know, $2 million to you, $1 million to your sister, and, you know, 500 and 500 to your, you know, does it have to be four ways? There's a lot of questions that can be asked, but either way, if they want to know some of your thoughts, I'm fine with them asking some of your thoughts, but they need to be the ones that totally decide. And yeah.
0: Ooh.
2: This should be a blessing, not a burden. They made it a burden when they tossed it over to her.
0: Yeah, that's the thing. You know, when it comes to inheritance and family, it just, things get so tense.
2: Mm-hmm.
0: There's so many zeros on the end. There's so much pressure to do it the right way.
2: Well, then she's forced to ask herself, well, who deserves what? And that's a horrible, like, now she's asking herself questions and making comparisons she probably never wanted to make.
0: Yeah.
2: In order to try to figure this out. That's not her job.
0: And I mean, they could live another 20 years. I don't know how old they are, the state of their health. And so you got to think, if this never happens, if they use the money because there's a health crisis, they're in a long-term, you know, stay somewhere. You got to think about that too. So never plan on it, but let's at least be thoughtful in the way we do it. And that's where a good estate planning attorney comes into play.
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5: From ABC News, I'm Stephanie Officer. The district attorney in Tompkins County, New York, is looking closely at an alleged gang rape lawsuit brought against Cornell University and seven members of a campus fraternity. An attorney for one of those frat members accused in that suit is speaking for his client. ABC's Aaron Katursky.
6: The now former student, identified as Jane Doe, alleges seven Chi Phi fraternity brothers forcibly drugged her with ketamine and took turns sexually assaulting her. The lawyer for one of them is blasting the woman's lawsuit.
7: This young man will be exonerated, and we will repair him so that he can live the life and as a good person that he can be going forward without the consequences of these selfish, selfish lawsuit against him.
6: Cornell's Chi Phi chapter is still barred from this campus.
5: Right place, right time. A plane of skydivers, some of which were trained EMTs, saw a small plane crash in a Wisconsin field Sunday and literally jumped to their rescue. ABC's Matt Rivers.
8: John Bechtel was one of the three skydivers who jumped into action.
9: There was one passenger who was laying on the ground, clearly had a head wound.
8: First responders arriving just minutes later, three people rushed to area hospitals, a fourth treated at the scene. For Bechtel, a former EMT and a veteran skydiver, he didn't think twice about making the jump.
9: When you see somebody in need, if you're able to help, that's just what we did.
8: The cause of that crash remains unclear, but just remarkable that those EMT-trained skydivers were nearby.
5: Hayden Panettiere's ex-fiancé Vladimir Klitschko is asking a Los Angeles court to make him the temporary guardian of their daughter's estate so he can be in a position to nominate an administrator to put in charge of it. Late last week, the former boxer said in court papers he's concerned if an administrator is not selected within weeks, there could be a high

0: high probability Panettiere's remaining property may be lost or damaged in the interim. The move is to ensure Panettiere's estate goes to their child, 11-year-old Kaya, once she's an adult. You're listening to ABC News.
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0: Full experts say those going away for Thanksgiving should book their trip before Halloween.
3: Online booking site Hopper says the domestic round-trip fare for Thanksgiving is around $402, up 31% from last year. Book a hotel, and you can expect to pay $170 per night. Surging jet fuel prices are a major driver, but so is dwindling competition. This will be the first holiday travel season without Spirit Airlines, which ceased operations in May. It served only 73 markets, but exerted some pressure on the major airlines to reduce their fares. Jim Ryan, ABC News.
0: FBI co-deputy director Andrew Bailey is resigning from the bureau to spend time with his family in Missouri. LeBron James donned his 23 jersey for Philadelphia 76ers Media Day, telling reporters he's excited to play with friend Tyrese Maxey.
4: In order for us to be great, we have to do things that are just not comfortable. We have to be comfortable being uncomfortable. That is the best way to expedite being great. You have to fall in love with doing things that's uncomfortable.
0: James tells ESPN he'll split his time living between New York and Philly. For those who need a timeline check,
5: music is a world within itself.
0: Stevie Wonder is celebrating the 50th anniversary of Songs in the Key of Life. Wonder is releasing a 4-song EP featuring previously unreleased recordings from the album Sessions, It's Easier, My Life Story of Love, I Can See the Sun in Late December, and I'm Into Living. I'm Stephanie Officer, ABC News.
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8: Weather every 30 minutes on WFIR. Tonight we'll have patchy fog after 4 a.m., otherwise mostly cloudy, with a low around 55. Tuesday starts off mostly cloudy, then becoming sunny with a high near 82. Mostly clear for Tuesday night with a low around 56. And Wednesday will be sunny with a high near 87. Weather every 30 minutes on News Talk WFIR 107.3 FM. 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
10: He's here. Now, broadcasting from the underground command post, deep in the bowels of a hidden bunker, somewhere under the brick and steel of a nondescript building, we've once again made contact with our leader, Mark Levin.
11: Well, hey there. Thank you for being here. And this is the show that is just going to continue to get better as we go along. And the reason it will continue to get better isn't necessarily because I am planning on just kind of like stinking it up out of the gate and maybe get better with time, but I don't entirely discount that possibility either. But

0: Actually, what we're going to talk about is going to get better over the course of the show. And by that, I mean, we're going to start out talking about how the West is lost and how we are continuing to get our ass kicked by Islam. Today was another just chapter and verse in that, and how the UK is screwing us every which way. Then we're going to end up getting into a happier topic. We're going to win in Iran, and I'm going to lay out exactly how it's happening right now, what really ended up going down coming out of the weekend, the UN, the Xi meeting, all those things last week. And then we're going to end by talking about, in the third hour, a tale of two economies, but is it? Like, things are actually very close to being incredibly great. I know. It may not feel like it. I'm going to demonstrate all this stuff. Hey there, it is Brian Mudd. I am in for the great one, Mark Levin, obviously. And actually, as I talk about the show continuing to get better as we go along, it's going to keep getting better after the show, too, because Mark will be back with you tomorrow. So you've got that going for you, too. As we get going today, you can always connect with me at Brian Mudd Radio socially, the Brian Mudd Show podcast, wherever you get your podcast. Always an honor and a pleasure to be here with you. So start out talking about how the West is lost, and mean that in multiple ways. I mean, it's just and the things that just do not begin to make sense. Out of Scotland Yard today, we hear this.
1: The five men who were arrested are being released on police bail this afternoon. To be very clear, this does not mean that the investigation is over. They are subject to stringent conditions on their movement and contact with others.
0: The very stringent, the stringent control. We're going to be looking at you. Hey, well, what is it? So we have five potential terrorists that are taken in by the Brits. And they're there for not quite 40 hours. And I guess somewhere along the way is like, you guys, you've been here a while. I mean, it's been, what, 35, almost 40 hours. You got to be tired, right? Yeah. I mean, this isn't comfortable. I tell you what, we'll go ahead. You don't do these terroristic kind of things again. And we're going to keep an eye on you. It'd be very stringent. Very stringent. So tell me if anything about this sounds even somewhat reasonable. You had the British police that released five terror suspects on bail today. After, of course, they were arrested on suspicion of a terror plot targeting a U.S. airbase in Britain this weekend. Because naturally, that's what you do with Islam. Oh, I'm sorry. Their faces were blurred out. This is the other thing. We've really got to protect their identity. Because they're children. Actually, they're not children either. We just really have to, for some reason, protect our identities. And we're told that they're just young Brits between the ages of 23 and 25. Just young Brits. I mean, no one should be jumping to a conclusion that young men who look to be of Arab descent from London, arrested for attempted terrorism on a U.S. Air Force base, an Air Force base, by the way, that had previously been identified by Iran as a legitimate target, and whom President Trump said had been on the intelligence community's radar. Now, we should not in any way think that this is part of like some kind of Islamic terror operation. No, no. These are just young Brits. They're young. I mean, they could be, for all you know, confused with being like a young, strapping Prince William or Harry. You know, you can see that. That's why we had to blur out their faces. They really just do think you're stupid. I mean, with these Arab-like looking guys with their faces, they're blurred out. You know, they're just Brits, just from London. If it walks like a duck and it quacks like a duck, it could be a cat. Could still be a cat. Or something like that. So anyway, naturally, the next thing you do, other than we've got to protect their identity, is let them out on bail. So under British law,

The five detainees could have been held for up to 14 days without even bringing any charges. Now, they have been charged, but even without any charges being brought, they could have been held up for up to 14 days. Or in the case of five potential, like, just, you know, young strapping Brit terrorists, we're going to let you out in under 2 days. Why not? You know, the bail release came after testing of, quote, barrels of material found in the back of three vans they drove to the base were not viable explosive materials. Okay, so we're being told that the stuff in their vans driven to the Air Force base were not viable explosive materials. But we have been told by British authorities that, you know, we're really keeping an eye on you, stringent conditions on your movement and your contact with others. So maybe it turns out they weren't skilled terrorists. Maybe it turns out that there really was a perfectly legitimate reason for these five young Brits to have driven three large vans with large containers of material to the edge of our military base, and then exited the vans with masks in the middle of the night. So, in reality, we don't know much about this case, in large part because, well, you know, authorities aren't telling us much about this case. But since when have you ever heard of releasing terror suspects on bail less than 2 days after an arrest? Have you ever heard of such a thing? Officials also said they're, quote, working to establish the full circumstances of the activity of those arrested, their knowledge, and any motivation behind this incident. Well, thank you for that. Thank you for that. Which, of course, it's always easier to do those things when you've already released those suspects on bail, right? It would be much easier to be able to establish what goes on with them when they're out of jail. So by way of comparison, I was just kind of curious. Do you know the average detention for federal offenses in the United States? What do you think the average pretrial detention for federal offenses in the United States is? This isn't terrorism, just average pretrial detention. It's 353 days. 353. So, you know how it is a lot more comfortable to be an illegal immigrant, be an illegal alien in a sanctuary city, in a sanctuary state, than it is, say, in my home state of Florida? It would appear that it is much more comfortable to be a terrorist suspect in the UK than it would be in the United States. And this is also, and this is what really gets me, the latest indication of how the West is being lost. It is the case of political correctness that's killing us. Or in this case, came close to, but British society, but also increasingly what's happening in our society. Because as I've talked about, this is still about Islam. Give you a little idea here. According to the most recent UK census, which is over 5 years old, they do theirs around the decade turn when we do ours too, meaning the figures I'm about to give you are almost certainly a lot higher today, but this is the latest we had to go on, so from 5-6 years ago. Back then, approximately 15% of the greater London population was Islamic, with three boroughs supporting Islamic populations over 30%. This is how you have just your Brits from London that turn out to be Islamic terror. We don't know that. We don't know that. They could be, like, you know, in line to the crown for all we know, right? So anyway, in 2000, the Islamic population of the area was 7%. Okay, so by 2021, 15% in the greater London area. 20 years prior, it was 7%. If you go back 20 more years at the

0: onset of the Muslim Brotherhood's 100-year plan, the Islamic population in that area was only 2.6%. Okay, you notice a trend? Every 20 years, the share of the population in that area has more than doubled, which is no small task when you talk about a city as large as London and the suburbs. That takes some doing. And it just so happened the last time I was with you guesting for The Great One, it was September 11th and the 25th anniversary of it. And I just so happened to talk about the Islamist 100-year plan and actually how we're losing in that plan. Like, we have not paid attention. You know, I mentioned that we forgot on the 25th anniversary of 9/11, because what a joke it is. The greatest insult. Who in their right mind would have believed that 25 years later you'd have an Islamist that was the mayor of New York City? We went from Rudy Giuliani to Kami Mamdani. I mean, you can't make that crap up if that isn't a sign of how much progress they had made. But beyond that, what I also brought to you was just the incredible growth of influence of Islam and the desire, the increasing reach of ultimately Islamic law, which is what takes hold when communities are taken over within the United States. You know, specifically, if you happen to miss that particular show, there were exactly two Islamic elected officials within the United States on September 11th of 2001. And today, there are 255 Islamists in elected capacities within the United States, including 4 members of Congress, 11 mayors, 18 judges, 2 to 255. And then this cycle would already have, on top of that, you've got candidates like, you know, the Michigan man, you know, just your normal Midwestern values, salt to the earth kind of guy. You know, the Abdul El Said, that guy, just your Michigan gander. Born or he's kind of like just the London, the strapping London lads that were released today. They got a stern talking to, I'm sure. I could even see, like, you know, Scotland Yard with their nightstick, like, in their hand, slapping their hand, going, "We're going to keep our eye on you now." Real tough, like. So, yeah, the Islamists are looking and are well positioned to add to the ranks this year and reach still higher levels of elected office this year. So a quick refresh on the 10 basic steps of the Muslim Brotherhood's 100-year plan. And it was effectively an objective for each decade. You build Islamist organizations and networks to coordinate and operate around the world. You establish financial independence within them. You build social institutions within schools, charities, hospitals, and community organizations, you know, grassroots, to be able to exact the cultural change that you're looking for. Then you influence education and intellectual life, cultivating a positive view of Islam. Then you influence the media, including the shaping of events and the way they're covered, all the political correctness that we see in play. Then you enter democratic institutions, specifically placing ideologically committed Muslims into government, NGOs, private organizations, labor unions. Then you use the existing Western institutions to gain control over and manipulate the Western way of life. Then you build political alliances. Then, or in their case, there's pretty much taking over a Democrat Party now between DSA and the Islamists, you know. Then you develop parallel institutions. This is a long-term objective that includes developing sufficiently strong Muslim institutions and communities that can operate with increasing autonomy. Dearborn, for example. And then the long-term ideological expansions, the final step of the Islamic conversion at the end of the 100-year plan. That includes, yes, the implementation of Sharia or Islamic law. Good times. And for more good times, be right back. I'm Brian Mudd, in for The Great One.
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They absolutely remain under investigation as we explore multiple lines of inquiry. I also know there is significant interest in whether the current geopolitical context has a bearing on this incident.

0: Counter-terrorism policing, we're working within this context every single day. And at this stage, we are keeping an open mind in this investigation.
1: Oh, that's good. It's so good to keep an open mind and to be open-minded. And it's so good to release terror suspects on bail in under 40 hours, because why not? And it's so good to protect their identity, because, you know, why wouldn't?

0: And he's like, we're going to be very open-minded. We're very open-minded here. Remember my dad when I was young? He said, it is really good to be open-minded. But not to the point where your brain falls out. And herein lies. This is true of the left in this country. It's true of the left in England. It's true of the left everywhere. Their mind is so freaking open that their brain is falling out. This, by the way, explains the homosexual alphabet. How is it that you went from, hey, we're happy to be out of the closet, to now we have a whole homosexual alphabet and we just got tired of adding on letters, so we added a plus? Because, you know, if you can think of it, you could be it, that kind of thing. They used to be like the case when it came to achievement, not like, I identify as a frog, so, you know, or I'm really kind of a hermaphrodite. So in this case, we're very open-minded. We're very open-minded that maybe these aren't Islamic terrorists or something like that. We're very open-minded that maybe they really, we don't know where this is going to go. You never can tell these things. So we're going to talk about what really goes on here, and I'm going to bring this home coming up next. Brian Mudd in for the great one, Mark Levin.
1: For nearly 3,000 years, Homer's epic poem, The Iliad, has shaped the literary and moral imagination of the West. 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
2: 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From paranormal phenomena and UFOs to conspiracy theories and breaking news on the fringes of reality. 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
3: ABC News, I'm Stephanie Officer. The district attorney in Tompkins County, New York, is looking closely at an alleged gang rape lawsuit brought against Cornell University and seven members of a campus fraternity. Now, nearly 2 years after the alleged incident, there could be criminal charges. ABC's Aaron Katursky is in Ithaca, New York.
4: Prosecutors in Central New York are reopening the investigation into an alleged gang rape at a Cornell University fraternity just days after the accuser filed a civil lawsuit.
5: We will present the case to the grand jury in good faith.
4: The now former student, identified as Jane Doe, alleges seven Chi Phi fraternity brothers forcibly drugged her with ketamine and took turns sexually assaulting her.
3: The Chi Phi chapter remains barred from campus. Ukrainian President Volodymyr Zelensky says at least 9 people were killed, more than 80 were injured Monday in unrelenting airstrikes from Russia. More than 120 drones were used. There have also been reports of more airstrikes in Ukraine early Tuesday. This is ABC News.
6: Weather every 30 minutes on WFIR. Tonight we'll have patchy fog after 4 a.m., otherwise mostly cloudy, with a low around 55. Tuesday starts off mostly cloudy, then becoming sunny with a high near 82. Mostly clear for Tuesday night with a low around 56. And Wednesday will be sunny with a high near 87. Weather every 30 minutes on News Talk WFIR 107.3 FM. 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

0: government cut off its own country? 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

0: Same. And meanwhile, Islamists have found a home in the Democrat Party. They've grown a significant and growing footprint there, too. Remember, that was all part of the plan. But the left in this country and the ever-woke British government are just seemingly more interested in political correctness than even protecting their citizens or our bases against terrorists. So doing what we've been doing by placating Islamists in the name of tolerance, that's exactly what they count on. That's exactly what they're exploiting for desire takeover. It's still about Islam, and they are still continuing to win. And it seems like every time we have an example, it becomes even that much more absurd, like with what we're dealing with today. For example,
1: I have spoken before about the increasing breadth and complexity of the threats that we are facing. Often this threat becomes visible to us as criminal activity, often at a small scale, and committed by individuals whose primary aim is not terrorism, but a quick financial gain. It can be harder to spot. And to that end, I would ask the public to remain vigilant and report anything suspicious to the police.
0: Oh, there you go. It could just be a little terror for hire. It could just be a side hustle. You know, who hasn't thought about becoming an Islamic terrorist in the name of a little side hustle? It could just be that they're looking to make a little extra money. Who hasn't wanted to pad the pocket by, you know, doing a little Islamic terror, loading three vans up with chemicals, putting on some masks and going to a military base to try to blow things? I mean, who hasn't considered that possibility? Just these young London lads and their little side hustle. Meanwhile, what do you think those behind the terror plot are thinking? What do you think the Muslim Brotherhood leaders, as they are continuing to carry out their 100-year plan, what do you think they're thinking about all this? I'm Brian Mudd, in for the great one.
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8: UCLA is beginning a three-year study on depression and anxiety with help from Apple. The study will examine how sleep, physical activity, and heart rate affects your mood using data obtained by Apple Watches and iPhones. The pilot phase will involve 150 participants. It'll later expand to 3,000. The study can be done remotely, so people won't need to risk exposure during the pandemic.
9: Online booking site Hopper says the domestic round-trip fare for Thanksgiving is around $402, up 31% from last year. Book a hotel, and you can expect to pay $170 per night. Surging jet fuel prices are a major driver, but so is dwindling competition. This will be the first holiday travel season without Spirit Airlines, which ceased operations in May. It served only 73 markets, but exerted some pressure on the major airlines to reduce their fares. Jim Ryan, ABC News.
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4: Fox News, I'm Ted Lindner. An investigation continues following an alleged terror plot targeting a UK airbase used by the U.S.
5: It started Sunday night when a farmer called police after spotting three suspicious vehicles and multiple masked men. This happening in Welford, 100 miles west of London. The base is used by the United States Air Force for its war in Iran. Tehran had warned the U.K. that any base used to attack it is a legitimate target.
4: Fox's Stephanie Bennett, the suspects released on bail. And President Trump reaching a security agreement with Denmark over Greenland last week.
6: I know a lot of people are disturbed by the news that some of these people have been released on bail, as some of the people are being investigated, and obviously we're engaging with them on all of that. But suffice it to say that beyond that, I would argue that they've been very cooperative and very helpful on something that's a very serious incident.
4: Secretary of State Marco Rubio referencing President Trump's Golden Dome missile defense system, saying it's a win for all sides. 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
9: From the CNews, I'm Stephanie Officer. Over the weekend, President Trump rejected a proposal from Iran that would reopen the Strait of Hormuz. Oil is still high today. The markets are in the red. There are also no plans for Iran and the U.S. to negotiate, although Trump continues claiming the Iranians want to strike a deal. The president also continues claiming the U.S. will ultimately win the war.
10: Iran will never have a nuclear weapon. That's a very big thing. Because if you want to see turmoil and a travesty, let them take out a city with a nuclear weapon. I'm not only talking about Israel and big parts of the Middle East, but let them hit us with a nuclear weapon. For all those stupid people that think it's okay, I deal with them, and they are crazy. There's no question about it. They are very crazy people. I tell them that all the time. I said, you're crazy, man.
9: The new Supreme Court term begins with arguments in a major climate case. Only 8 justices will decide it.
11: Some state and local governments say they should be able to sue energy companies over the effects caused by climate change and greenhouse gas emissions. Those companies claim that the suits are preempted by the federal Clean Air Act. The Supreme Court will decide the case this term, but Justice Samuel Alito will not take part. He's recused himself without giving a reason why. He's faced calls to step aside because he holds stock in energy companies, although he does not own shares of the two companies here, Exxon and Suncor. Brian Clark, ABC News.
9: The Senate tonight passed the Protect College Sports Act by a vote of 77-22. The legislation establishes a federal framework for college athletics and creates one set system instead of different state rules. It creates guidelines on how athletes can earn money from their name, image, and likeness, and caps the amount of money schools can directly share with their athletes. Athletes can transfer to another school once without losing a year of eligibility, and the bill also gives colleges the collective ability to negotiate broadcasting agreements. You're listening to ABC News.
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3: He was called the Calypso King of the World, and his family confirms Slinger Francisco, known on stage as Mighty Sparrow, has died. Francisco recorded hundreds of songs, including this 1956 hit, Gene and Dinah, in a career that spanned six decades. He performed in several countries around the globe, including at the most famous venues, like New York City's Madison Square Garden. Francisco was 91 years old. Do you need help shopping for the holidays?
4: American consumers are increasingly turning to artificial intelligence tools to help with their online shopping.
5: What we're finding is that consumers trust the results they're getting from the AI platforms and are very confident and satisfied with those results.
4: Vivek Pandia, lead insights analyst for Adobe, says AI traffic to U.S. retail sites this holiday season is expected to rise to 130% year on year. Many AI companies offer tools aimed at helping people compare prices, find discounts, or get gift ideas. Mike Dubosky, ABC News.
3: California will ban the sale of single-use battery-powered vapes to fight plastic pollution under a law signed by Governor Gavin Newsom. After a series of health scares, Carlos Santana is returning to the stage.
6: Got a black magic woman.
3: The legendary guitarist is extending his Las Vegas residency into 2027 at the House of Blues inside Mandalay Bay Resort and Casino. 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I'm Stephanie Officer, ABC News.
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9: Weather every 30 minutes on WFIR. Tonight we'll have patchy fog after 4 a.m., otherwise mostly cloudy, with a low around 55. Tuesday starts off mostly cloudy, then becoming sunny with a high near 82. Mostly clear for Tuesday night with a low around 56. And Wednesday will be sunny with a high near 87. 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
11: He's here. 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
12: Hey there! So, we're winning. We're winning. And now you are... Like, if we're winning, I am tired of this win. I want to actually win. You might not feel like it. It may not feel that way yet. But this weekend, taking a step back with everything that's happened, I became completely convinced that we are winning the Iran war. And that when Trump says it's not going to be a lot longer, I really don't think it is now. I really don't think it is. Now, I always fashion myself as a realist that will err on the side of optimism. So maybe this is the erring on the side of optimism. But as always, there are two sides to stories, one side of facts. And I'm going to lay out the facts and I'll report and you can decide by the time we get to the end of them. This is Trump at the Oval Office today about Iran.
13: We're going to win. As far as I'm concerned, it's going to be one way or the other. It's going to go pretty quickly now.
12: It's all going to be good. By the way, Brian Mudd here for Mark Levin. Mark will be back with all of us tomorrow night, so you can look forward to that. It's always a

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0: Yeah, so the president in the Oval today talking about how things went with Xi.
1: We had a great meeting with President Xi. I would say I would rate it as a, on the scale of 0 to 10, I would rate it a 12. Very respectful, very good, great meeting.
0: There you go. It's 20% better than perfect. Things went so well with China, 20% better than perfect. And it wasn't 20% better than perfect just because, you know, we had a nice visit to the National Archives. There's real stuff that happened behind the scenes. So, working through why I have become a believer that we are getting close to the end of the Iran war and why we are winning. Russia is in a full-fledged energy crisis right now. 60% of their refining capacity offline, 32% drop in oil exports month over month. They got problems. Iran itself. Iran's current inflation rate is 84%. You hear numbers thrown around. The real number, I ended up doing an analysis on this, not this weekend, but the weekend before. When I did it, I got to 84% as a real number. That's a year-over-year inflation rate of 84%. Our inflation rate is 3.4%, and people are like, oh my gosh, I can't do this. We're at 3.4. They're at 84%. Gas itself, what everybody is upset about, the inflation rate on gas is 51%.

0: 100% based on the day. We had Scott Beston telling us that they're down to like 2 weeks worth of oil left in Iran altogether to be able to try to sneak through the strait or through other means. And so the country is currently collapsing. Because again, even if you want to do terroristic things, you still got to have money to do terroristic things, don't you? You can be an ideological, well-imaming, 12th Imam terrorist-sponsoring organization. You still have to have money. And they're collapsing. And then there's Venezuela, which had been aligned with China, but since Trump made Maduro go missing, no longer is. And with the broader situation enveloping Cuba, you see what's happening to that Axis network. We'll be right back. Brian Mudd in for Mark Levin.
1: Folks, please listen to me. You cannot understand what's happening in the Middle East by watching left-wing fake news or scrolling social media. The headlines give you the explosion. They don't give you the history. 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
3: I'm Stephanie Officer. The war with Iran now entering month 8. President Trump still says it will end soon while rejecting a deal Iran offered to reopen the Strait of Hormuz. APC's Andrew Dimbert.
4: President Trump says he expects more talks with Iran this week, but he's also leaving open the possibility that the U.S. could resume bombing. Iran's foreign minister says they are prepared for whatever outcome. Today, a U.S. official confirming 8 Marines were recently injured in an Iranian attack on a ship in the Strait of Hormuz. The official saying the injuries were not significant.
3: Pope Leo says warnings about the threats AI poses to humanity should be taken seriously and aren't fake news. The pontiff says governments and tech leaders need to work together on creating safeguards. He also criticized NVIDIA CEO Jensen Huang, who just announced a new program to prevent AI systems from hacking.
5: He's the same one, however, that says there should be no limits placed and no government regulation, et cetera, et cetera. This is a problem that I think we need to sit down and talk about.
3: This is ABC News.
6: 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Tonight we'll have patchy fog after 4 a.m., otherwise mostly cloudy, with a low around 55. Tuesday starts off mostly cloudy, then becoming sunny with a high near 82. Mostly clear for Tuesday night with a low around 56. And Wednesday will be sunny with a high near 87. Weather every 30 minutes on News Talk WFIR 107.3 FM. 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

0: Levin, making conservatism great again. Dial in now, 877-381-3811.
1: Yes, so we really are, I believe, on the brink of being able to win in Iran and actually mitigate the entire Chinese Axis network. And one of the things from the very beginning was the big picture. How do you end up combating China without getting involved at some point in World War III? Bring the Axis to its knees. Bring the Axis to their knees. President talking about Iran.
2: Well, I'm rejecting their deal. They want to make a deal where they open the strait immediately because they're losing so badly. You know, you don't read that or you don't see that in the fake news.
1: Well, you wouldn't see that in the fake news. Brian Mudd in for Mark Levin is talking about what went on over the past week and what's going on in these countries that are aligned with China, that are part of this whole Axis network, and then Iran specifically. So when you take a look at what's going on between Russia, between Iran, Venezuela, Cuba, the only countries in the Chinese Axis that are not in crisis, that are not in economic crisis, or that are just no longer aligned with China since Trump took Venezuela out of play, are North Korea and Nicaragua. And anyway, when I say out of crisis, they're just in their normal state of dysfunction. That's it. And all this disruption has led to China significantly slowing down its oil imports. This is a pretty remarkable thing. You know, where does China get the largest share of its oil from? Historically, it's been Russia. Second, it's been Iran. And they also ended up getting about 80% of the oil that came out of Venezuela previously. They're not getting any of that now. So what's actually happened in China? China is completely reliant on imports for fuel. China's oil imports fell by 32% by the end of June to the lowest level since 2017. And most recently, imports are 40% lower in China. Why? Because they just can't get the oil. They simply don't have access to the energy that they used to, which is the ultimate negotiating chip for President Trump. China, right along during this whole thing, has not been in the position to be able to operate militarily. Let's say they wanted to get, you know, like chaos theory. You got everything going on with Russia. We're bogged down with Iran. Now China's going to make the move on Taiwan or whatever else. China has not been in a position to be able to operate militarily on a large scale, while still operating the needs within the country domestically, because they just don't have the energy. Think about how much weaker China's position currently is than it was prior to Trump's second term. When President Trump and the administration say that we hold all the cards,

0: I mean, everybody's like, yeah, whatever. If we held all the cards, this thing would be over and we wouldn't be paying, you know, $4.50 for gas or whatever. But when he says stuff like that, this is what he really means. Remember, time and again, Trump always says stuff that sounds nuts or just like even his supporters are like, I'm frustrated with you for now. And this whole Greenland thing's even an example. Like nobody, even his supporters, took them all that seriously. Yeah, yeah, Greenland, 51st state. And here Trump gets this past week the deal that he wanted all along. Complete autonomy militarily in Greenland. Everything we want, and they cannot bring in any other military. They can't have any influence from China or from Russia. We got everything that Trump wanted. And so when we hold all the cards, it's not just about Iran. It's about all of it. China's axis has been kneecapped. They've been kneecapped. It's getting worse in real time for all of them. And effectively, the price we've paid for all of that to take place is about 50% more at the pump. With an economy that's actually growing rather remarkably. This is something I'm going to talk about in the third hour. So let me ask you again. Who's winning exactly? And hopefully now might be a little bit clearer. But Trump will tell you who's winning.
1: We're winning tremendously. We have total control of the Hormuz Strait. Massive amounts of oil are coming out of the Hormuz Strait. Last night we had 29 ships come out. They want to make a deal, and I think that's fine. I like making a deal, too.
0: I like deals. I wrote a book on it. And this takes us to some of what may be inferred. They really went down with Xi's visit to D.C. Our goals are currently aligned on Russia and Iran. Remember, I mean, China's aligned in their axis network here, but, I mean, the differences are huge with Russia and Iran. What does Putin want? Putin wants to reconstruct the old Soviet Union, right? Does China care about that? Not especially. They just want Russian oil. China's aligned with Iran, right? Does China want Iran to be nuclear? Oh, hell no. The last thing that China wants, a bunch of crazy Islamic terrorists starting a nuclear World War III. And the last freaking thing that China wants. They just want Iran's oil. And at a below market rate, which are the deals they had cut with Russia and Iran. Because that's the other thing with China is not only are they not getting the energy that Russia and Iran can't provide them or Venezuela, but the energy they had been getting from them was well below market rate. So when they go out and get the oil, they have to buy at market rate. And that really puts a crimp in their finances. China just wants the energy. So they don't want what's happening in Russia to continue. They don't want what's happening in Iran to continue. And they don't want Iran to have a nuclear weapon either. Take a look at what was said heading into and over the weekend. Iran's president said that Iran wanted to go back to the MOU from June, along with reopening the Strait of Hormuz. If you go back to the MOU originally, who was it that was really pushing for it back then? If you think about it, it really was us, right? Trump set a timeline. And right before that timeline, that deadline he set, we end up saying, hey, we got this thing done. You didn't hear Iran publicly saying, yeah, we want to do this MOU. You heard the president saying, we're going to get it done. But now, what do you hear? Iran's president from Fox News last week to CBS, anybody, any media outlet that'll listen to him, we want to do the deal. We wanted the MOU. We just want to go back to the MOU. Iran even said at one point over the weekend in our media, U.S. media, that they'll agree to nuclear weapons inspectors in the country. This is a vastly different tune. And so after President Trump rejected these terms, Iran on Sunday said, well, he just said that publicly. They're still waiting for official word on their offer, holding open hope that Trump will take the offer. And we've heard that from the Trump administration, the talks are continuing this week. So you have to ask yourself, what would have suddenly brought all this about? Think about this in the context of what really took place with Xi. The meeting that, according to Trump, was 20% better than perfect. If anything, the

message from Xi to Iran's regime would have been what? Because you notice Iran's president didn't get vocal about, we want to do the MOU, we want to do the MOU, until after Trump's meeting with Xi. So what do you think Xi's message to Iran would have been coming out of that meeting with Trump? You think it might have been, it's time for you to get something done? Not that somehow or another help from the Chi-Coms is on the way? So think about this, especially with the midterm elections only 5 weeks away. Why wouldn't President Trump do the MOU? Why not? He wanted to do it originally. So now if Iran's desperate to do the MOU and they're even saying so publicly, why wouldn't he just do it to at least provide temporary relief that might help him in the GOP politically? As a reminder, back during the few weeks where the MOU was actually moving forward, oil prices came all the way back down to $68 a barrel. That was essentially the price before the war. I mean, we came within like a dollar of where we were before the start of the war. So why wouldn't Trump do that as we're only 5 weeks away and it's the single best shot of Republicans not getting waxed in 5 weeks? Well, he's not taking the deal because he wants Republicans to get waxed. It's because he believes there's an even better deal. And he said this. He said, you know what? We would have taken that deal before, but you screwed it up. And you're in a worse position now. So you're going to pay more. So Trump sees that there's an even better deal, an even better opportunity for the U.S. because the axis is cracking and their economies are crumbling. Again, Iran has a super high pain tolerance. These are ideologues bent on their well-imamming, Islamic imamming. You know, we're going to bring about, you know, the end of the world, wash the world in blood. They are bat crap crazy nut Islamists. But you still have to have money to do that stuff. You can't do Islamic terroristic things if you don't have money. How can Iran's terror proxies continue to, how can Iran continue to have Hamas be Hamas? How can they continue to have Hezbollah be Hezbollah? How could they continue to have the Houthis be Houthis if they don't have the money and the equipment to fund them? I mean, they don't even have the money to fund the IRGC at this point. And with only 2 weeks of oil left in Iran, period, what's going to happen then? And so from the very beginning of this thing, back in February, what I've said is that if we were able to get energy prices down just to where they were basically before the war, the average American probably wouldn't even care what happens with Iran or Russia or China. And the average American is just so in their own little thing that it's like, whatever. And so this really is only about gas prices for the most part for the average person. So on that note, consider this. As Trump was saying, complete control of the Strait of Hormuz, which people are like, yeah, we've heard this how many times, and it's obviously not true. Well, here is what's happened over the past 3 weeks. Over the past 3 weeks, we averaged 14 ships getting through the strait today per day to 15 ships the next week, to 19 ships last week. There were 20 ships in the previous 24-hour window at the time I put the research together. And so what we're seeing is that the trend for traffic is remaining higher. And so this also corresponds directly to the recent peak in energy prices. At the point where traffic began to rise, oil prices did begin to fall. And we hit like 106, 107 going back a few weeks ago. Now we're back down around 92-ish. So what's the biggest change and what's behind the recent growth? Saudi Arabian oil. Since the peak disruption with the East-West pipeline, Saudi Arabia's daily output, it's up 2.2 million barrels per day. It's about 43% below pre-war levels and recovering. And so all of Iran's leverage surrounds keeping the strait closed, energy prices higher. Iran's running out of money for everything. And if the U.S. has turned the corner in improving traffic through the Strait of Hormuz on top of it, the situation is only going to get incrementally better for us while it continues to get much worse for the mullahs in Iran. And so these are reasons why Iran really does have a reason to be desperate now. It's not just another, I think this is going to be over soon from Trump. There really is a finite reason why they can only hang in here so long. And it makes sense why they now are publicly saying, we want to do the deal. We want to do the deal, the one they signed off on originally. And why President Trump isn't so quick to take it. We're winning.

0: and in a much bigger way than is probably being portrayed or that is appreciated, with the crumbling of the Axis powers and the thwarting of what at worst could have been World War III. I mean, what a brilliant way to kneecap at the same time the Chinese. John in Cisco, Texas, been patient hanging on. John, welcome to the show.
1: Well, thank you for taking my call, Brian, and as well as Mr. Calls for your fascinating discussion tonight. And before I go on, I just got to tell you, I'm doing two of the I'm blessed to be doing two of the things that I like the most in this world. One of them is driving my tractor, and the other one is listening to Mark Levin's show, and you've been able to meet both those things tonight, and I just want to thank you.
0: God bless you. Thank you.
1: If we could turn back just for a second, I mean, I'd really like to comment on the current discussion, but when I called originally, I wanted to talk a little bit about what constructive things might be possible to stave off this, shall we say, Islamic invasion. And Mr. Carl Screener asked me, he said, well, you know, let's put the shoe in the other foot, John. What do you think would be a viable strategy? And I've been thinking about it since I've been on hold. And my idea was, well, you know, let's have a constitutional amendment that prevents, you know, foreign-born individuals from assuming any public office. But not just that, and not stop there, though, but actually make it so that their children would have to assimilate. And so, you know, you put up basically another added, shall we say, two generations or roughly 50 years onto that.
0: Yeah, I hear what you're saying, John. And I'm actually, I'll pick this up and address it on the other side. Got to take a quick break. We'll be right back. I'm Brian Mudd, in for the great one.
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11: Back in 2024, the Biden administration put forward a rule that said by model year 2031, carmakers' corporate average fuel economy figure had to be just over 50 miles to the gallon. It came alongside numerous incentives designed to get more people into electric vehicles. Now the Trump administration is revising down that standard to 34.9 mpg. The president says the move will lead to lower prices for vehicles, though critics argue Americans will end up spending more at the pump in the long run. Mike Dubusky, ABC News.
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2: These statements have not been evaluated by the FDA. This product is not intended to diagnose, treat, cure, or prevent any disease.
3: Pennsylvania reports an additional 13 new measles cases since Friday, bringing the state's total so far this year to 903. The state health department says at least 176 people have been hospitalized and 4 measles-associated deaths have been reported. Right place, right time. A plane of skydivers, some of which were trained EMTs, saw a small plane crash in a Wisconsin field Sunday and literally jumped to their rescue.
4: Kind of looked at each other and said, I kind of think that plane might have just crashed.
5: John Bechtel was one of the 3 skydivers who jumped into action.
4: When we arrived, we saw two of the passengers were up and walking around, and there was one passenger who was laying on the ground, clearly had a head wound.
5: First responders arriving just minutes later, 3 people rushed to area hospitals, a 4th treated at the scene.
3: ABC's Matt Rivers. SpaceX celebrated the launch of the world's largest and most powerful rocket and spacecraft Monday. Starship achieved orbit, launched Starlink satellites, and then splashed down near Hawaii. The test flight is a key step toward commercial missions. Bimpert, Horniman, and to get on. Those are just some of the dozen words and phrases long used in Caribbean nations that the Oxford English Dictionary has now added. Bimpert is a Bermudian word used to describe a foolish person. Horniman, used in Trinidad to describe an unfaithful man. And to get on means to make a scene. Stephanie Officer.
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8: Weather every 30 minutes on WFIR. Today starts off mostly cloudy, then becoming sunny with a high near 82. Mostly clear for tonight with a low around 56. Wednesday will be sunny with a high near 87. And sunny and hot for Thursday with a high near 90. 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

0: Does your eye surgery progress quite well? I said, I've never had eye surgery.
1: Oh,
0: he says, yes,
1: no.
0: You have.
1: Okay.
0: He
1: says, so scarring or something.
0: Snipped from the inside. He says, the folds of the inner eyes have been snipped and cut and folded. And he says, maybe your parents never told you, you know? Maybe
1: wow.
0: Your parents, yeah. And I also have...
1: All right. Terry, for the sake of time, I wish we could keep going, but fantastic call. I'm so glad you shared that with us here. Oh, boy. Wow. All right. Sometimes I hear stories like that and think, how could you add that much detail and make all that up on the fly? Because that seems and sounds like a true, honest account of an experience. Because I asked a lot of rapid-fire questions, and he had an answer right away. Normally, if they were making it up, you wouldn't be able to answer questions with that detail like he did. Just consider that. All right, I'm Ryan Recker. We're going to have another half hour of open lines. I would love to hear your stories. Ryan Recker at coasttocoastam.com. Don't go anywhere.
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12: ABC News, I'm Stephanie Officer. Tompkins County, New York, the DA looking closely at an alleged gang rape lawsuit against Cornell University and seven members of a campus frat. An attorney for one of the accused men in that suit speaking. ABC's Aaron Katursky.
13: The now former student, identified as Jane Doe, alleges seven Chi Phi fraternity brothers forcibly drugged her with ketamine and took turns sexually assaulting her. The lawyer for one of them is blasting the woman's lawsuit.
14: This young man will be exonerated and we will repair him so he can live the life and as a good person that he can be going forward without the consequences of these selfish, selfish lawsuit against him.
13: Cornell's Chi Phi chapter is still barred from this campus.
12: That powerful nor'easter that pummeled the Northeast caused travel problems in New England Monday, forcing airlines to delay or cancel flights at Boston's Logan Airport. Sherry Zmina of Ohio.
15: We're here to have a girls' trip to Salem. We've been planning for 2 years, and we heard there was a nor'easter coming, but we weren't going to let that stop us.
12: This is ABC News.
16: Weather every 30 minutes on WFIR. Today starts off mostly cloudy, then becoming sunny with a high near 82. Mostly clear for tonight with a low around 56. Wednesday will be sunny with a high near 87. And sunny and hot for Thursday with a high near 90. Weather every 30 minutes on News Talk WFIR 107.3 FM. 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
2: Fox News, I'm Ted Lindner. Five men were taken into custody in connection with a potential terror plot on a UK military base used by the U.S. for attacks against Iran. Fox's Stephanie Bennett.
3: Police say the suspects, aged 23 to 25, are from London. They were initially taken into custody on suspicion of plotting a terrorist act.
2: And the suspects have been released on bond. SpaceX's Starship, the largest rocket ever built, achieves orbit for the first time. Fox's Jonathan Seri.
4: The rocket's first stage booster separated from the main ship and made a controlled splashdown off the South Texas coast. As the main ship continued its ascent, one of its six Raptor engines shut down early. While that was unplanned, flight controllers determined it was safe to proceed with the mission and inserted the spacecraft into low Earth orbit.
2: SpaceX hoping the spacecraft will one day carry a crew to Mars. 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
0: From the heart of Virginia's Blue Ridge, this is WFIR, Roanoke. 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
8: News. I'm Stephanie Officer. Over the weekend, President Trump rejected a proposal from Iran that would reopen the Strait of Hormuz. Oil is still high. The market's still in the red. ABC News contributor Mick Mulroy weighs in on whether the president is contemplating more escalation or a renewed negotiation.
9: It's either or. It could be both. He could be looking at potentially a major military escalation to bring this war to an end. We'll have to see, of course. But right now, Iran thinks it has leverage because of the midterm elections. The day after the midterm elections, that leverage goes away.
8: A $5 million bond was set Monday for a third man charged in the death of Tasia Fortune. The 29-year-old's body was found hanging from a tree behind a home in Jackson, Mississippi last month. Jackson Police Chief Rashal Brackney.
10: Tasia Fortune was deceased before this hanging was staged. We will not get into what we believe to be the intent behind that.
8: This is ABC News.
11: Weather every 30 minutes on WFIR. Today starts off mostly cloudy, then becoming sunny with a high near 82. Mostly clear for tonight with a low around 56. Wednesday will be sunny with a high near 87. And sunny and hot for Thursday with a high near 90. Weather every 30 minutes on News Talk WFIR 107.3 FM. 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

0: SpaceX celebrated the launch of the world's largest and most powerful rocket and spacecraft Monday. Starship achieved orbit, launched Starlink satellites, and then splashed down near Hawaii. The test flight is a key step toward commercial missions. Bim Pert, Hordaman, and To Get On, those are just some of the dozen words and phrases long used in Caribbean nations that the Oxford English Dictionary has now added. Bim Pert is a Bermudian word used to describe a foolish person. Hordaman used in Trinidad to describe an unfaithful man. And To Get On means to make a scene. Stephanie Officer, ABC.
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3: Weather every 30 minutes on WFIR. Today starts off mostly cloudy, then becoming sunny with a high near 82. Mostly clear for tonight with a low around 56. Wednesday will be sunny with a high near 87. And sunny and hot for Thursday with a high near 90. 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
8: ABC News, I'm Stephanie Officer. Tompkins County, New York. The DA looking closely at an alleged gang rape lawsuit against Cornell University and seven members of a campus frat. An attorney for one of the accused men in that suit speaking. ABC's Aaron Katursky.
9: The now former student, identified as Jane Doe, alleges seven Chi Phi fraternity brothers forcibly drugged her with ketamine and took turns sexually assaulting her. The lawyer for one of them is blasting the woman's lawsuit.
10: This young man will be exonerated and we will repair him so that he can live the life and as a good person that he can be going forward without the consequences of these selfish lawsuit against him.
9: Cornell's Chi Phi chapter is still barred from this campus.
8: That powerful nor'easter that pummeled the Northeast caused travel problems in New England Monday, forcing airlines to delay or cancel flights at Boston's Logan Airport. Sherry Zmina of Ohio.
11: We're here to have a girls' trip to Salem. We've been planning for 2 years, and we heard there was a nor'easter coming, but we weren't going to let that stop us.
8: This is ABC News.
12: Weather every 30 minutes on WFIR. Today starts off mostly cloudy, then becoming sunny with a high near 82. Mostly clear for tonight with a low around 56. Wednesday will be sunny with a high near 87. And sunny and hot for Thursday with a high near 90. Weather every 30 minutes on Newstalk WFIR 107.3 FM. 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
13: Despite a mixed economic picture, spending is expected to increase in the coming months. Vivek Pandia is the lead insights analyst for Adobe.
14: This holiday season, we're expecting about $275.1 billion to be spent.
13: Adobe predicts Cyber Monday will set a new record with $15.1 billion of spending, but Black Friday will grow more quickly, with online spending on that day predicted to be up 9% from last year. Mike Dabosky, ABC News.

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2: Fox News, I'm Ted Linder. Kentucky State Police Trooper Hayden Phillips killed Monday in a shooting during a traffic stop. 51-year-old suspect Emmanuel Branch has been taken into custody. Commissioner of the Kentucky State Police, Philip Burchett.
3: Hayden was a hero who dedicated himself to protecting our Commonwealth. Even more, he was a devoted husband and loving father to three children.
2: U.S. Attorney for the Western District of Kentucky, Kyle Bumgarner, says Branch expected to face murder charges. Five men taken into custody in connection with a potential terror plot on a U.K. military base used by the U.S. for attacks against Iran.
4: Police say the suspects, aged 23 to 25, are from London. They were initially taken into custody on suspicion of plotting a terrorist act.
2: Fox's Stephanie Bennett, the suspects have been released on bond. 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
7: Stephanie Officer. The war with Iran now entering month 8. President Trump still says it will end soon while rejecting a deal Iran offered to reopen the Strait of Hormuz. APC's Andrew Dimbert.
8: President Trump says he expects more talks with Iran this week, but he's also leaving open the possibility that the U.S. could resume bombing. Iran's foreign minister says they are prepared for whatever outcome. Today, a U.S. official confirming 8 Marines were recently injured in an Iranian attack on a ship in the Strait of Hormuz. The official saying the injuries were not significant.
7: Pope Leo says warnings about the threats AI poses to humanity should be taken seriously and aren't fake news. The pontiff says governments and tech leaders need to work together on creating safeguards. He also criticized NVIDIA CEO Jensen Huang, who just announced a new program to prevent AI systems from hacking.
9: He's the same one, however, that says there should be no limits placed and no government regulation, et cetera, et cetera. This is a problem that I think we need to sit down and talk about.
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10: 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Today starts off mostly cloudy, then becoming sunny with a high near 82. Mostly clear for tonight with a low around 56. Wednesday will be sunny with a high near 87. And sunny and hot for Thursday with a high near 90. Weather every 30 minutes on News Talk WFIR 107.3 FM. 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
11: While the world sleeps, the overnight is wide awake. 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From paranormal phenomena and UFOs to conspiracy theories and breaking news on the fringes of reality. If it's strange, you'll hear it here. 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

0: Online booking site Hopper says the domestic round-trip fare for Thanksgiving is around $402, up 31% from last year. Book a hotel, and you can expect to pay $170 per night. Surging jet fuel prices are a major driver, but so is dwindling competition. This will be the first holiday travel season without Spirit Airlines, which ceased operations in May. It served only 73 markets, but exerted some pressure on the major airlines to reduce their fares. Jim Ryan, ABC News.
1: Fox News, I'm Deborah Valentine. Five men suspected in an alleged terror plot target RAF Fairford base in the UK are released on bond. The base is used by the U.S. military in its conflict with Iran. More from Fox's Marion Rafferty.
2: Police say the suspects, aged 23 to 25, are from London, where they were initially taken into custody on suspicion of plotting a terrorist act.
1: Iran strongly denies any involvement and investigation continues. A Kentucky State Police trooper, Hayden Phillips, was shot and killed Monday during a traffic stop. Kentucky State Police Commissioner Philip Burchett.
3: Hayden was a hero who dedicated himself to protecting our Commonwealth. Even more, he was a devoted husband and loving father to three children.
1: The U.S. Attorney for the Western District of Kentucky says the suspect will face murder charges. 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
6: ABC News, I'm Stephanie Officer. Tompkins County, New York, the DA looking closely at an alleged gang rape lawsuit against Cornell University and seven members of a campus frat. An attorney for one of the accused men in that suit speaking. ABC's Aaron Katursky.
7: The now former student identified as Jane Doe alleges seven Chi Phi fraternity brothers forcibly drugged her with ketamine and took turns sexually assaulting her. The lawyer for one of them is blasting the woman's lawsuit.
8: This young man will be exonerated and we will repair him so he can live the life and as a good person that he can be going forward without the consequences of these selfish, selfish lawsuit against him.
7: Cornell's Chi Phi chapter is still barred from this campus.
6: That powerful nor'easter that pummeled the Northeast caused travel problems in New England Monday, forcing airlines to delay or cancel flights at Boston's Logan Airport. Sherry Zmina of Ohio.
9: We're here to have a girls' trip to Salem. We've been planning for 2 years, and we heard there was a nor'easter coming, but we weren't going to let that stop us.
6: This is ABC News.
10: Weather every 30 minutes on WFIR. Today starts off mostly cloudy, then becoming sunny with a high near 82. Mostly clear for tonight with a low around 56. Wednesday will be sunny with a high near 87. And sunny and hot for Thursday with a high near 90. Weather every 30 minutes on Newstalk WFIR 107.3 FM. 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
13: Weather every 30 minutes on WFIR. Today starts off mostly cloudy, then becoming sunny with a high near 82. Mostly clear for tonight with a low around 56. Wednesday will be sunny with a high near 87. And sunny and hot for Thursday with a high near 90. Weather every 30 minutes on News Talk WFIR.

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0: New concern about fuel prices, especially when it comes to what keeps semis and tractors going, diesel. Here's ABC's Lionel Moise.
3: Texas Governor Greg Abbott issuing a disaster proclamation. The big concern, record high diesel prices raising transportation costs, meaning higher prices at the supermarket and retail stores. Texas is expanding the use of dyed diesel. That's tax-exempt fuel typically allowed only for farm and construction equipment. The White House reportedly considering a similar move.
0: Winter around the corner, and home heating oil is expected to cost a lot more this year as well, thanks to the war with Iran. Elizabeth Miner is 64, lives in Winston-Salem, North Carolina, and because of that will most likely skip the cost her home heating oil tank fill up.
4: I'm on a fixed income like most people are, and it's going to be very tight. It's going to be very, very tight. And stretching it out.
0: She says she will supplement with propane, but she knows its price has also gone up. In a rare bipartisan move, the Senate has passed the Protect College Sports Act. Among some of the new rules, says Connecticut Senator Chris Coons, a share of profits for athletes and guarantees if they get injured.
5: It means that the conferences and the colleges can set some simple rules that are in this bill about transfers, about eligibility, and it'll put in statute the right of athletes to receive revenue sharing.
0: Now, the House is on recess, so no further movement. I'm Sherry Preston, ABC News.
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9: Good morning. It is 6:05 at WFIR Tuesday morning underway, and no traffic issues at the moment. Cloudy, we're at 61 degrees.
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9: And our top local story, artificial intelligence making headlines these days, as are the data centers that house the microchips, making AI possible and useful for those that use the technology in their everyday lives. Once again, however, Virginia's senior U.S. senator calling for federal guardrails to be put in place as AI continues to develop. WFIR's Gene Moreno has more.
11: While the president and some of his supporters have downplayed the need for the feds to get involved on safety issues involving AI growth and where it may lead, chipmaker NVIDIA, on the other hand, unveiled a new security platform just yesterday, which they are making available to frontier-level AI companies that most likely use NVIDIA microchips to process AI queries. Senator Mark Warner.
12: I think that data center pushback is reflective of a general population angst about how this technology is coming. It's so powerful. I think it'll be bigger than my old industry, the wireless industry. I think it'll be bigger than the internet. And we now have a number of what's called the frontier companies, the ones who are the most sophisticated models. And most of these models have, thank goodness, not been fully released, saying that, you know, they're not sure whether humans can still control them.
11: Warner is concerned for runaway AI technology that can invade secure databases and is difficult to stop is not only originating from NVIDIA or the companies turning out AI products, it's also coming from the end users.
12: And it is not just the AI models makers themselves, like OpenAI and Anthropic or Google or Elon Musk, but it is also many of the users. The financial system is extraordinarily concerned about these models. Large businesses are concerned how these models could potentially, you know, screw up their own systems.
11: NVIDIA executives say their new system could have prevented a recent incident at OpenAI where a swarm of AI agents hacked into the Hugging Face company that hosts open source AI programs that anyone can share and use as a platform without having to train models from scratch. Gene Marano, WFIR News.
9: Coming up, more data center coverage with a new project being unveiled in this part of Virginia. I'm Joey Self.
13: Hey, Dime, Ian Price. Still ahead. A Rocky Mount woman faces multiple felony charges after stabbing a canine during an arrest.
10: After a slightly foggy start for some on this Tuesday morning, the warmth and the sunshine are on by the afternoon. High temperatures today reach the 70s and the low 80s in most hometowns, and we're tracking plenty of sunshine on your Tuesday afternoon. During the overnight, skies continue to clear, and we cool off pretty efficiently down to the low 50s in several hometowns. Wednesday brings more sunshine, but also a slight heat up with several hometown temperatures reaching the mid to upper 80s. From WDBJ 7, I'm First Alert meteorologist Ava Herrera on WFIR.
9: And right now, 61 degrees, partly cloudy. More local news now, and Ian Price.
13: Joey, the Southwest Virginia Data Center Transparency Alliance was formed to oppose Botetourt County plans to build data centers on the Greenfield campus in Daleville, citing environmental and quality of life concerns. Transparency Alliance spokesperson Catherine Haddam commented live in studio here yesterday about a lack of public transparency related to the proposed deal with Google.
14: The technology is already advancing past what they're trying to put in. Google has the ability to do this cleaner, greener, and smaller, and they aren't doing it because the communities aren't making them. Our communities did not negotiate appropriately. This technology that's going in and destroying our environment is outdated in less than 5 years.
13: The Southwest Virginia Data Center Transparency Alliance also opposes the data center now proposed for the Woodhaven Technology Park in Roanoke County, with a lack of transparency again being the main sticking point. You can hear the complete conversation with Catherine Haddam about proposed local data center projects on the WFIRnews.com website, or you can watch it on our Facebook page. Independent business owner Scott Wagner has obtained public records confirming that a secretive development known as Project Lightning is a proposed data center at Wildwood Commerce Park in Carroll County. Wagner raised nearly $2,600 in community donations to cover Freedom of Information Act fees after the project vanished from local public agendas. The records revealed developers secured a land option in January, prompting Grayson County supervisors to hold a special meeting tonight to review updates to the Regional Commerce Park agreement. Now, a Roanoke resident used a recent town hall meeting to criticize the mayor's handling of a recent decision dealing with data centers. Roanoke City Mayor Joe Cobb recently accused Vice Mayor Terry McGuire and City Councilman Faison Nash of breaching the city's code of conduct when they publicly criticized members of the Western Virginia Regional Industrial Facility Authority after they approved a land deal that could bring a data center to the Woodhaven Technology Park. A Roanoke resident used Lieutenant Governor Ghazala Hashmi's energy town hall stop at the Harrison Museum of African American Culture last week to criticize Mayor Cobb.
15: Sold us out to data center project that threatens to raise our energy bills and poison our water. In response, two council members spoke up criticizing the data center, saying that they were strongly opposed, to which our mayor, who's unfortunately standing up here, responded by calling it an ethics and decorum violation.
13: Cobb said in a statement that council members should offer their unique perspectives on issues and are free to make personal statements, but they do not have the legal authority to speak for council as a whole. Six people are displaced following an accidental house fire in Cave Spring Monday evening that caused an estimated $300,000 in damage. Roanoke County Fire and Rescue crews responded to the 5300 block of Doe Run Road around 6:45 p.m., extinguishing the back porch blaze within 10 minutes. Investigators with the county fire marshal's office determined the fire originated accidentally from a riding lawnmower, and no injuries were reported. Virginia U.S. Senator Tim Kaine is opposing the bipartisan Protect College Sports Act as the U.S. Senate prepares to vote on the measure. The proposed legislation would grant universities an exemption from federal antitrust laws to establish a hard salary cap on college athletic compensation. Kaine argues that capping player earnings without athlete representation at the negotiating table is unfair. While coaches and broadcast networks rake in record revenues, Though supporters contend caps are needed to maintain competitive balance among mid-tier athletic programs.

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1: All right, coming up this morning, Delegate Sam Rasool joining voting rights advocates Ian Rolick today. We'll bring you more on that. On the way in sports, what a great time for sports. We've got baseball playoffs starting up tonight. The NHL is back on the ice tonight, and we had quite the entertaining football game on Monday Night Football last evening. This is WFIR. Depend on it.
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5: 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As a Roanoke Times reporter, I learned that corruption always leaves a trail. And now, it's leading right to Congressman Ben Klein. Klein takes huge corporate donations, then votes to cut taxes for big business and the 1%, causing thousands of regular folks to lose health insurance and forcing clinics up and down the valley to close. In my book, Dopesick, I took on corruption and the healthcare system. In Congress, I'll do it again. 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I don't take corporate PAC money, and I'll fight to ban congressional stock trading and shut down the revolving door between Congress and lobbying, because my vote can't be bought by anyone.
6: When Beth Macy goes to Washington.
5: I'm Beth Macy, candidate for Congress, and I approve this message. 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
1: All right, weather for today, sunny and 82. The big heat back by Thursday with a high of 90. Right now it's 61 degrees. Back over to Ian Price.
0: Joey, a Rocky Mount woman faces multiple felony charges after stabbing a Henry County Sheriff's canine during an arrest following a hit-and-run crash Monday. Deputies and Virginia State Police say they tracked 43-year-old Taryn Irene Maddie to a wooded area where she refused commands and threatened officers with a box cutter. When less lethal rounds failed, handlers deployed a canine, Zajo, whom Maddie stabbed multiple times in the head and face. The dog received emergency veterinary treatment for non-life-threatening injuries, while Maddie was hospitalized and charged with assaulting law enforcement and injuring a police animal. Roanoke Delegate Sam Rasool joining voting rights advocates at Center in the Square in Roanoke at 1 p.m. today to urge support for Question 3 on the November ballot. If approved by voters, the Right to Vote constitutional amendment would establish a permanent state process to automatically restore voting rights to Virginians who have completed felony prison sentences. Progress when it comes to economic development was at the center of the inaugural State of the City address in Salem. Details from WFIR's Clark Palmer.
8: Last week, Salem Mayor Renee Turk offered the city's inaugural State of the City address, which touched on several things, including progress when it comes to economic development. Turk says investment is visible throughout the city, thanks to investors who, she says, are endorsing the city's future.
9: Over the last 18 months, organizations have applied for more than $60.9 million in commercial investment within Salem. Sometimes progress happens so gradually that we do not fully appreciate its significance, but businesses

0: notice. Investors and developers notice. And they are voting with their dollars.
1: When it comes to sports tourism, Turk says NCAA championships provided a large boost to the city's economy last year in the form of $3.5 million. She added that the city's sports fans have something to look forward to in 2027.
0: The NCAA Stag Bowl returns to Salem on Sunday, January 3rd, 2027, 8 o'clock p.m., with national exposure on ESPN. And when that day comes, we all need to show up.
1: Turk says that between February and June of this year, sports tourism generated $6.7 million in economic impact throughout the region. Clark Palmer, WFIR News.
2: 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I'm Ian Price.
3: 6:17, and we go to sports. NFL and Monday Night Football. How about Case Keenum? Passed for two TDs, ran one in for another as Chicago beat Philly 27-7. Keenum, replacing injured quarterback Caleb Williams, threw for 247 yards. Reports say Commanders running back Austin Eckler is rejoining the team. He's coming back from an Achilles injury last season. And the Giants have acquired quarterback J.J. McCarthy from the Vikings for a 2027 fifth-round draft pick. Thursday, Pittsburgh will be at Cleveland. Sunday, Washington plays Indianapolis in London. Detroit will be at Carolina. College football this Friday. Couple of games. Pitt at Virginia Tech. Liberty is at Delaware. Saturday, Virginia, Florida State. Marshall at JMU. Rollo College will be at Guilford. The Maroons coming off a win at Gallaudet last Saturday. Rollo College head coach Brian Steinspring says quarterback Linwood Johnson played very well in that ballgame.
4: He was really dialed in. I mean, we decided on the game plan early in the week. Linwood handled everything really well. He got the ball out when he needed to get out, and he put it where he needed to put it. And
3: that audio courtesy of Greg Roberts Live Monday right here on WFIR. Let's go to baseball with a playoff start this afternoon with the best of three wildcard games. Philadelphia at Atlanta, the White Sox at Houston, night games, Boston at the Yankees, the Cubs will be at San Diego. The NBA preseason will tip off Saturday, Miami at Toronto. WNBA playoffs tonight, Las Vegas at Indiana, Minnesota will be at New York. Hockey, the NHL regular season opening up tonight, five games including Florida at Carolina, Washington opens Friday at Carolina. NASCAR, the Cup Series Sunday in Las Vegas. NHRA Drag Racing News, Christiansburg's Matt Hagen won the Funny Car Division over the weekend at Rockingham. Hagen is the division points leader with four races left in the season. Let's go back to baseball for a moment, where Major League Baseball is eyeing its next massive showcase, potentially at a national park.
5: Neutral site games have been a huge hit for the league. In an official statement, the White House confirmed baseball approached the administration to ask about hosting a game at a national park similar to the Field of Dreams game in Iowa. Sources told the Washington Post that the Trump administration has scouted locations in Grand Teton National Park, located in northwest Wyoming, to build a baseball park. The 2027 schedule has been released, with games at the Field of Dreams and Little League Classic both set for August, so the possibility of a new game site may be unlikely until at least 2028. I'm Jay Berman, Fox News.
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3: Okay, no traffic issues as we get underway here early on Tuesday morning at 61 degrees.
7: Some much warmer air is on the way. I'm First Alert meteorologist Ava Herrera.
3: Let's give you a rundown of top local stories.
8: OpenAI says rogue agents recently targeted U.S. government websites. Microsoft founder Bill Gates declares that artificial intelligence gone rogue could result in a billion deaths. One of Virginia's U.S. senators says he'll keep pushing for Congress to mandate that AI companies develop safeguard measures in the future. I'm WFIR's Gene Marano.
1: Salem Mayor Rene Turk last week offered the city's inaugural State of the City address, which touched on several things, including progress when it comes to economic development. I'm WFIR's Claude Palmer.
3: Pulaski County Public Schools canceled its annual homecoming parade Monday following a series of concerning statements posted to social media. District officials stress there is no active threat to students or staff, but cancel the parade as a safety precaution. All Pulaski County schools are operating on a normal schedule today, with increased law enforcement on campus while police continue investigating the online post. Time now for the Money Monitor and business headlines. Trump administration releasing new fuel economy standards Monday, relaxing regulatory requirements for automakers to control pollution from gas-powered cars and light trucks. President Trump claims that the less stringent mileage requirements would save Americans thousands on a new car. And the U.S. and China releasing a list of products worth about $30 billion each that'll see tariff cuts. The deal is expected to help boost bilateral trade. The announcement follows that meeting between Chinese President Xi Jinping and President Trump in Washington. AAA says regular gas on average far-reaching this morning is down a penny from yesterday at $4.23 a gallon.
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13: I'm Jerry Willis, and this is the Fox Business Report. The major averages kicking off the new trading week lower as oil prices and treasury yields move higher and as the Middle East conflict is keeping markets on edge. Tech was the worst performing sector and AI stocks struggled with chipmakers leading the charge. James Iorio, CEO at JI Financial Strategy, says that he sees a correction on the horizon.
14: It's silly for us to think that there isn't going to be a spot in time where we've gotten too far ahead of our skis and there's a significant correction. I believe that's coming sometimes within the next 6 to 8 months. But it's difficult to predict exactly when.
13: The Dow down 347 points, the Nasdaq lower by 248, S&P 500 lower by 60. Earnings are on deck today from CarMax and Carnival Cruise Line. This morning, the Labor Department will be releasing its job openings and labor turnover survey for August. That's your Fox Business Report. I'm Hillary Barsky, invested in you.
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7: Well, it was a slightly gloomy start to the work week yesterday with a bit of low-lying cloud cover. But for now, we're tracking a several-day stretch of sunshine continuing on into late week. We're also tracking a slight warm-up, so here's what to expect in the coming days. For starters, we're not going to be needing the umbrellas until early this weekend at least. Most of us going to be seeing some beautiful sunny skies during the afternoon, with high temperatures today reaching the 70s and 80s. Now, this is the most mild air we're expecting for the next couple of days. Tomorrow, we creep to the mid to upper 80s, and then Thursday and Friday, we're on record watch as the 90s make the return to the forecast. Now, high pressure building also means that our air is staying pretty dry, so we're not dealing with any of that stickiness in the air around us. As we get toward your Saturday and Sunday, a cold front brings a cool down back to the 70s, but also some hit or miss rain chances. 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
3: Right now it's 61 degrees. The Senate has passed a sweeping bipartisan bill that would regulate college sports. It's an attempt to what some are calling chaos in an industry that has been upended by skyrocketing athlete payments and near unrestricted transfers between schools. Passage of the legislation Monday would be the strongest ever yet by Congress to set national regulations governing payments to college athletes for their name, image, and likeness, and how often they can transfer. The legislation still has to pass the House. Meanwhile, the Trump administration embracing AI to help Americans better interact with the
11: federal government.
16: President Trump will be on hand for the launch of America.gov today at a day-long tech showcase. The AI tool website is described by a White House official as a front door for the federal government, providing a one-stop shop to find information and resources currently spread over a maze of various agencies. Several tech executives are also expected at the event today, including NVIDIA CEO Jensen Huang. President Trump says his administration will not seek to slow down AI development or stifle its growth, amid concerns from some AI leaders that more regulation is needed. At the White House, Jared Halpern, Fox News.
17: Our country was founded on biblical principles, but it's becoming apparent those principles are beginning to erode. Join Will Graham on his tour of the 13 original colonies as we pray and declare our dependence on God. The Declaration of Dependence Tour is coming to Roanoke Monday, October 12th. Worship with Josh Havens from The Afters and hear an inspiring message from Will Graham. Details at declarationofdependence.com.
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19: Are you an over-apologizer? A lot of people say I'm sorry all day long for asking a question, for someone else bumping into them, for things that aren't even their fault. Researchers who study this say women tend to do it more, often out of a genuine desire not to be a burden to anyone. But here's the catch. When you apologize for everything, you inadvertently dilute the apologies that really matter. And a constant reflexive sorry can make you come across as less sure of yourself than you really are. Now, one expert we talked to recommends this. Before the word slips out, pause and ask yourself, did I actually do something that warrants an apology? If the answer is yes, then own it fully. And remember that a real apology is less about the words than the change that follows. If the answer is no, maybe don't say sorry. Find another word instead. I'm Dr. Sanjay Gupta, helping you live a better life.
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3: Well, good morning to you. Already at 6:30 here on Tuesday morning at WFIR. Good to have you along on the Roanoke Valley's Morning News. We'll update you on your weather on the way as the heat makes a return. 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
25: I'm Gene Reynolds. Once again, Virginia's senior U.S. Senator calling for federal guardrails to be put in place as AI continues to develop.
1: I'm Clark Palmer. Progress when it comes to economic development was at the center of the inaugural State of the City Address in Salem.
3: All right, morning commute traffic getting underway with a good clip going this morning. No accidents or incidents to report. All right, weather for today. Not a bad day. We start out with a few clouds, then sunny. High of 82. Later tonight, clear. And we're falling back to 56. Get ready for the heat. It begins to creep back in tomorrow. Sunny with a high of 87. Thursday is sunny. Better yet, with a high of 90. As we get ready to bring in October on Thursday. Right now, it's 61 degrees. And partly to mostly cloudy. Again, a forecast high today at 82 with sunshine. Let's get you up to date. Top stories this half hour. Update now from ABC News.
26: ABC News, I'm Sherry Preston. Hacks on the Pentagon and the FBI now under investigation. Officials at the Pentagon say information on millions of personnel may have been compromised. At the FBI, the job site that was allegedly hacked is still offline. Here's ABC Chief Law and Justice Correspondent Pierre Thomas.
27: The agency has an urgent warning to virtually all bureau employees. The hackers allegedly compromised the FBI's employment website, stealing personal information, potentially thousands of current and former FBI employees involved, social security numbers, personal addresses, even medical and psychiatric records.
26: The group claiming responsibility for the FBI hack, now telling some media outlets it will not release the information that it stole publicly. The president's import ban on about $1 billion worth of Canadian liquor, dairy products, and motorcycles now in effect. Former special counsel Jack Smith, due before a Senate

0: into this company Hugging Face, they actually tried to break into OpenAI itself. And then further information that said that the OpenAI model tried to break into the Australian healthcare system.
1: Hugging Face is a clearinghouse for AI programming as an open source provider where any AI company can use the information shared to develop their own models. Warner says pondering the future of artificial intelligence is worrying many Virginians.
0: Implications about their kids getting jobs, implications about how this is actually going to help people in their daily life. And there will be great positive outcomes. If we have an incident, and I'm not a doomer, I don't think the extinction or the robots taking over is anytime in the near future, but we could have an incident where a hospital's taken over, a water system's taken over. For God's sake, let's go ahead and put some safety protocols in place and not simply trust these large companies who are in a race to do all the safety and security on their own.
1: Larger companies like OpenAI have called for some federal legislation to make sure AI is under control and not going rogue, hacking into sensitive databases that should be off limits. Gene Marano, WFIR News.
2: Coming up, a police standoff in Roanoke. Two men are being held up on following a major drug seizure during a traffic stop. And ghost tours getting underway again in downtown Roanoke. I'm Joey Self.
3: Hey, I'm Ian Price. Still ahead. A 6th District Congressional Candidate Forum has been canceled after organizers say they failed to receive a response from the incumbent.
4: After a gloomy Monday for some, sunshine and high pressure continue to build over the next couple of days. Some areas wake up to a bit of dense, patchy fog this morning, but sunshine lifts away that limited visibility and gives way to a beautiful Tuesday on deck. We're tracking some partly cloudy skies and temperatures reaching the upper 70s, low to mid 80s. Tomorrow brings more clear skies, but also begins a warm-up with high temperatures reaching the mid to upper 80s. From WDBJ 7, I'm First Alert meteorologist Ava Herrera on WFIR.
2: We're at 61 degrees. 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
3: Joey, a domestic disorder call led to a police standoff in Northeast Roanoke Monday afternoon before officers successfully took a barricaded individual into custody. Roanoke police responded to an apartment on the 1900 block of Wayne Street Northeast around 3:20 p.m., prompting temporary road closures along Noble Avenue and Williamson Road. Police reopened all surrounding streets after bringing the standoff to a peaceful resolution, and charges remain under review. Two men are being held without bond at the New River Valley Regional Jail following a major drug seizure during a traffic stop along Route 21 near Independence. Grayson County deputies called in a Virginia State Police canine team after observing suspicious behavior leading to a search that uncovered large quantities of methamphetamine, cocaine, fentanyl, and a firearm. Deputies charged Michael Edwards with multiple counts of drug distribution and firearm possession by a felon, while Robert Ayers faces two counts of possession with intent to distribute. While star-studded performances drew thousands to Virginia Beach for the 41st annual Farm Aid fundraiser over the weekend, regional agricultural leaders say the mission hits close to home for southwestern Virginia growers. Organizers behind the event, which has raised more than $90 million for local agriculture since 1985, say strengthening direct-to-consumer pipelines is critical for keeping family farms solvent against rising operational costs. Farm Aid Culinary Director Carolina Reed says educating buyers about their food sources is essential.
5: Sometimes there is a disconnect between ingredient and what we put into our bodies. And so from my role and perspective, it's really about connecting everybody who eats to where their food is coming from. Farmers are the backbone of what we eat, everything that we do.
3: Local agricultural advocates say expanding those consumer connections helps fuel regional distribution networks like Roanoke's Local Environmental Agriculture Project, moving fresh produce from southwestern Virginia fields directly to Roanoke Valley markets. Roanoke might be a spookier town than you realize starting this Thursday and Friday nights for the next 4 weeks, ending on Halloween Eve. The Roanoke chapter of the American Advertising Federation presents its second annual ghost tours in downtown Roanoke, starting at Old Salem Brewing with tours at 7 and 7:30. Carrie Cousins is organizing the ghost tours for AAF Roanoke.
6: Totally spookier than people realize. We have a handful of ghosts that hang out both at some of the hotels and the restaurants in our downtown area. So the ghost tour is inspired both by newspaper and TV accounts and the book Haunted Roanoke, which was published by L.B. Taylor Jr.
3: Tickets are $25. All proceeds go towards AAF Roanoke student initiatives. including those who have qualified for awards.

0: related to their creative projects. There's some cash prizes as well for students. See a link on the Downtown Roanoke Incorporated website for more information and tickets. Live in the WFIR News Center, I'm Ian Price.
1: 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Legacy copper landline service will not be discontinued by Verizon. And another congressional candidate event is canceled. All that and more here with the Health Check and Sports as well. WFIR, depend on it.
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10: Sunny today with a high of 82, partly cloudy right now at 61 degrees. We head back over to Ian Price.
0: Joey, the Federal Communications Commission has denied Verizon's initial application to discontinue legacy copper landline service across rural parts of Virginia. Congressman Ben Klein praised the federal decision to pause the shutdown, noting that reliable landline connections remain essential for emergency communication in mountainous 6 district communities. An October 14th Congressional Candidate Forum in Clifton Forge, one of those communities, has been canceled after organizers failed to receive a response from incumbent Republican Congressman Ben Klein. Democratic challenger Beth Macy had accepted the invitation from Mountain Gateway Community College and the Allegheny Highlands Chamber of Commerce. But organizers confirmed the historic Masonic Theater event was called off due to Klein's lack of confirmation. The mayor of Salem used an inaugural State of the City address to highlight economic wins. More from WFIR's Clark Palmer.
11: While delivering Salem's first ever State of the City address, Mayor Renee Turk says leaders are pleased with how they are generating additional housing for residents, including young families and professionals who are staying in the area. Turk says the city's redevelopment work at the old Valleydale plant shows that the city can grow while preserving its past.
12: Valleydale shows that progress and preservation are not enemies. We can honor our history while creating opportunities for future generations.
11: Turk adds that businesses in the downtown area continue to grow and reinforce the city's backbone.
12: The strongest economic development strategies begin with a simple principle. Support, retain, and grow the businesses already serving our residents and paying taxes into your city coffers. I am proud that our economic development team doesn't lose sight of that strategy.
11: Turk says over the last 18 months, business organizations have applied for more than $60.9 million in commercial investment in Salem. Clark Palmer, WFIR News.
0: The 38th Annual Craftsman's Fall Classic Art and Craft Festival returns to the Berglund Center this Friday through Sunday with hundreds of vendors just in time for early holiday shopping. 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
3: Well, good morning. Coming up here on 643, Arizona researchers revealing a new routine blood test. They say it can help diagnose Alzheimer's. Annalisa Pardo of Fox Phoenix TV affiliate KSAZ has more.
4: Dr. Nicholas Ashton says the findings improve a previously used blood test, reducing the possibility of false positive results.
5: It's a more accurate test. More accurate tests means that people are going to get more accurate diagnosis.
4: The refined blood test measures for the brain-derived protein phosphorylated tau 217, or p-tau 217, which is linked to Alzheimer's disease. Currently, Alzheimer's diagnoses mostly come from a PET brain scan, which isn't widely accessible. While the cost of the refined blood test is still being determined, Dr. Ashton says it will still be a fraction of the cost of the brain scan, with results coming back within weeks instead of months. Annalisa Pardo, Fox News.
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3: 6:45. Let's get you caught up in sports here this morning. NFL Monday Night Football. The Bears beat Philadelphia 27-7. Quite a night for Case Keenum, replacing injured quarterback Caleb Williams. He threw for 247 yards. He also ran it in for another score. In other news, reports say running back Austin Eckler will rejoin the Commanders. He's coming back from an Achilles injury last season. And the Giants have acquired quarterback J.J. McCarthy from the Vikings for a 2027 draft pick. Looking ahead to Thursday, Pittsburgh will be at Cleveland. Sunday, early game for Washington there in London, taking on Indianapolis. And Detroit will be at Carolina. College football Friday, Pitt at Virginia Tech. Liberty will be at Delaware. Saturday, Virginia, Florida State, Marshall at JMU. Roanoke College is at Guilford. Maroons head coach Brian Steinsprague talking about getting into ODAC play this coming Saturday down at Guilford.
8: Now we're into conference play, and we've improved as a football team across the board. There's still improvement to be made. I'm anxious. I'm excited about getting into conference play.
3: Coach Steinsprague was on Greg Roberts Live yesterday. We go to baseball with a playoff start today with the wild card games. This afternoon, Philly will be in Atlanta, the White Sox at Houston. Tonight, Boston at the Yankees, Cubs at San Diego. NBA preseason starts Saturday with Miami at Toronto. WNBA playoffs tonight, Las Vegas and Indiana. Minnesota will be in New York. Hockey, the NHL regular season opening tonight. Five games, including Florida at Carolina. Washington opens Friday at Carolina. NASCAR Cup Series Sunday at Las Vegas. NHRA drag racing, Christian Spurrick's Matt Hagan won the funny car division over the weekend at Rockingham. Hagan is the division points leader with four races left in the season. You're up to date with sports, WFIR.
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3: And a good morning to you, 6:47, partly cloudy, 61 degrees.
9: We're tracking a several-day stretch of sunshine this week. I'm First Alert meteorologist Ava Herrera.
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10: Artificial intelligence is making headlines these days, as are the data centers housing the microchips that make AI possible. Once again, however, Virginia's senior U.S. senator is calling for federal guardrails to be put in place as AI continues to develop. I'm WFIR's Gene Marano.
11: In her first State of the City address last week, Salem Mayor Renee Turk said that leaders are pleased with
0: with how they are generating additional housing for residents, including young professionals who are staying in the area. I'm WFIR's Clark Palmer.
11: Six people are displaced following an accidental house fire in Cave Spring Monday evening that caused an estimated $300,000 in damage. Ronald County Fire Rescue responded to the 5300 block of Doe Run Road around 6:45, extinguishing the back porch blaze within 10 minutes. Investigators with the County Fire Marshal's Office determined the fire originated accidentally from a riding mower, and no injuries were reported. Fox News.
12: Fox News, I'm CJ Papa. The UK air base, the site of a potential terror plot against U.S. forces under heavy guard. President Trump reacting to the decision by UK authorities to release the five suspects on bail.
13: We know everything about them. We would not have released them.
12: Secretary of State Marco Rubio telling Fox's Hannity a foreign actor was involved. Two U.S. Navy aviators ejecting while landing their plane on the USS Dwight D. Eisenhower aircraft carrier off the coast of Virginia. Four sailors aboard the vessel were injured, the Navy calling it a mishap. And Lindsay Clancy returns to court nearly 4 weeks after the mistrial in her murder case for the death of her three kids. Her defense will ask
14: the request for acquittal. The other one asked for the case to be dismissed on the grounds of double jeopardy.
12: Fox's Nate Foy in Plymouth, Massachusetts. The hearing begins later this morning. 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
31: War Secretary Pete Hegseth recently signed a memo calling on military intelligence organizations to use existing authorities to counter any potential cyber threats from foreign actors who might be looking to disrupt the midterm elections. The secretary also called on U.S. Cyber Command to work in conjunction with the Department of Homeland Security to disrupt any such potential threats. The secretary writing in part that, quote, Our nation's ability to conduct free and fair elections is a steadfast principle of our democracy. Assuring and protecting this ability is a no-fail mission, and the DOW will do its part in supporting

0: supporting this whole-of-government effort. The memo does not call for military personnel to be present at polling places, Secretary Hegseth writing further that the effort is meant to, quote, ensure that every lawful voter can cast their ballot free from foreign intimidation, coercion, or fear. Kevin Uretsky, Fox News.
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2: Well, a ridge of high pressure building over top our hometowns is granting us a several-day stretch of some sunshine. After a foggy start to the morning today, several hometowns going to be warming up to the 70s and the 80s by the afternoon. We'll dip down to the 50s this evening, and then starting Wednesday, we are cranking up the heat. High temperatures crest in the mid to upper 80s, and we continue to warm up from there. Thursday and Friday, several hometowns crest into the 90s, so we're beginning the month of October with some abnormal heat. So abnormal that we are on record watch for your Friday. Now, the weekend ahead does bring some more fall-like air with overnight lows in the 40s and 50s and daytime highs in the 60s and 70s. This is all due to a cold front passing through, and it's also bringing our next wave of some hit-or-miss showers. Be sure to stay tuned for those updates. For now, from WDBJ7, I'm First Alert Meteorologist Ava Herrera on WFIR.
3: Right now, we do have partly cloudy skies, 61 degrees, weather wooden beams, possibly from a 19th century shipwreck. Heavy merge from the sand along Nantucket's southern shore after a powerful nor'easter battered the island. The Egan Maritime Institute says an expert planned to survey the wreckage Monday and report the findings to Massachusetts underwater archaeologists who will work to identify the vessel. Florida officials, meanwhile, sounding the alarm on an outbreak of a mosquito-borne illness. It's typically found in other countries.
4: The number of people infected with dengue fever has reached its second highest level ever in the Sunshine State. It's prompting the Florida Department of Health to declare a state of emergency across several counties, including Pinellas County in St. Petersburg and Hillsborough County in Tampa. So far this year, there's been at least one death and a reported 190 cases of the disease, also known as breakbone fever, due to joints and bones feeling like they're breaking. 62 cases of the viral illness were reported last year. Tom Rigotti, Fox News.
5: Each day, the U.S. produces more than 5 million barrels of distillate fuels, mostly diesel and heating oil, setting about 1.6 million barrels abroad, says the U.S. Energy Department. Trump says a ban might help Americans fill in their tanks. He says the high prices aren't caused by the Strait of Hormuz.
6: The big problem is the refineries in Russia are being blown up. This isn't really a Middle Eastern problem. This is more of a Russia problem.
5: And he says he wants Ukraine to cool it.
6: I spoke to President Zelensky. I said, you got to take it easy on the refineries.
7: What
6: as much.
7: He say?
6: He said, well, we'll probably do that.
5: Wayne Cabot, ABC News.
1: If you see an accident, call the WFIR traffic line, 527-7979.
8: I'm Chad Pergram with the Speaker's Lobby. Republican Kentucky Representative Thomas Massie is convinced that House Speaker Mike Johnson sent the House home a day earlier than planned because he wanted to block a vote to impeach Pete Hegseth. Massie introduced 8 articles of impeachment to remove Hegseth. The articles go to the front of the legislative line, and the House had to consider them within 2 days. But Johnson cut off the House's week a day early. This is even though a senior House Republican leadership source insisted to Fox last week that members would be on Capitol Hill for a full week. Had Massie's measures to impeach Hegseth hit the House floor, Republicans likely would have moved to table or kill the effort. That's one parliamentary step away from voting up or down on the actual articles of impeachment. This requires a vote, but if the House doesn't move to table, it goes directly to an up or down vote on the underlying issue. The possibility suddenly exists that Hegseth could face 8 impeachment votes, even though there's been no investigation. Massie tells Fox that he's skeptical that the House would have tabled an attempt to impeach Hegseth, and that would have compelled immediate votes on impeachment. With the Speaker's Lobby, Chad Pergram, Fox News.
9: A case of finding the fountain of youth. Good morning, I'm Jay Reynolds. Bears turning to their third-string quarterback last night for the Monday night matchup against the Eagles, and Case Keenum in his first start in 3 years.
10: Keenum, the sneak for the touchdown! Touchdown, Bears! How about that? Time running out on the clock. Case Keenum, invigorating, the 38-year-old making his first career start at Soldier Field, gets a rushing touchdown.
9: Runs for that one, throws for 2 others. Bears stun the Eagles, 27-7, ESPN 1000. Bears defense with 3 takeaways. Eagles still with none. They have 0 on the season. Both teams now 2-1. After the game, Eagles coach Nick Sirianni expressing remorse over the expletive-laced reaction on the sideline hit on Jalen Hurts, which we could see on TV during the game. Giants also a 2-1 team, acquiring quarterback J.J. McCarthy from the Vikings in exchange for a 5th-round pick. Tampa Bay quarterback Baker Mayfield, dislocated thumb, but no additional damage. He's expected to miss at least 3 weeks until he's able to grip the ball once again. Vikings wide receiver Justin Jefferson avoids serious injury. It's an ankle sprain. He could play this week against the Dolphins. College, the SEC and South Carolina say Dylan Stewart has a one-game suspension. Stems from his punch in the loss to Alabama. Baseball's wild card round gets underway today. Four games on the slate, including Red Sox-Yankees. Aaron Judge taking batting practice on the field yesterday. Suffered a calf strain 2 weeks ago. LeBron James telling ESPN he envisioned wrapping up his career with the Knicks, but once the Knicks won the championship this past spring, he couldn't do it because of the backlash he could face. The U.S. Senate last night overwhelmingly passing the Protect College Sports Act and now heads to the House. A vote there is not expected until after the midterm elections.
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12: I'm Gene Renner. One of Virginia's U.S. senators says he will keep pushing for Congress to mandate that AI companies develop future iterations of artificial intelligence with safeguard measures in place.
13: I'm Clark Palmer. The mayor of Salem used an inaugural State of the City address to highlight economic win.
3: All right, weather for today. We are sunny with a high of 82. Later tonight, clear. Overnight low at 56. Tomorrow, sunshine warming up to 87. Thursday is sunny. We get a high at about 90. That could set a record. 61 degrees currently. Partly to mostly cloudy skies. No major traffic incidents or accidents that we know of. If you see anything, let us know. We'll pass it along. But again, today, sunny. We get a high at about 82. Let's get you up to date and the top stories this hour. ABC News.
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14: From ABC News, I'm Sherry Preston. Another serious data security breach at a government agency. The FBI's job site was hacked into and is still down, but thousands of former and current agents' personal information has been compromised. And now, the Defense Department says it has been the target of a separate cyber attack.
15: The Pentagon is dealing with its own data breach. An official confirms an employee database was compromised, with hackers obtaining the personal information of nearly 3 million current, former, and deceased members of the military.
14: ABC's Karen Huang. Leaders of top artificial intelligence companies are set to attend a lunch meeting with President Trump and House Speaker Mike Johnson at the White House today amid growing fears about the threat of the rapidly innovating technology. Pope Leo weighing in on AI Monday.
16: We are trying to continue to promote dialogue, study, investigation, to find ways to make sure that AI does not get to a point where it could destroy humanity or remove humanity from the conversation.
14: OpenAI shelving its next AI model, saying it didn't meet the company's standards for safety and went beyond what it was authorized to do. The model said not to have been honest about the work it had done. U.S.-Canada relations likely to deteriorate further now that Canadian Club is no longer for sale at U.S. liquor stores. However, says ABC's Jim Ryan, they might not feel this latest ban on Canadian products all that much.
17: At the heart of the dispute with Canada, says President Trump, is that
18: they have been one of the worst countries in the entire world.
17: And so, at 12:01 this morning, the U.S. imposed a ban on the importation of Canadian whey protein, molasses, non-alcoholic beer, and some alcohol. It's largely symbolic, as the forbidden items represent about 0.25% of Canadian imports to the United States. Jim Ryan, ABC News.
14: Hurricane Polo making landfall in Baja California. Flash flooding, winds described by forecasters as life-threatening. This is ABC News.
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2: The director of engineering for the New York Times Games has been shot and killed outside San Francisco, and his in-laws, who are in their 70s, are accused of the crime.
3: This has all the aspects of a deeply personal revenge-type killing. So it's going to be important for law enforcement to dig deep into the relationship between these parties and the victim's wife, and what email and text information was exchanged regarding the potential issue of domestic violence.
2: Legal expert Stephen Clark. It's back to work today for Lindsay Clancy, the Massachusetts mom who killed her 3 children while suffering postpartum psychosis, her attorneys say. Following her mistrial, her lawyer has been trying to get her case thrown out. They will be in a courtroom.
4: The big question for this morning's hearing is whether prosecutors will decide to retry the case of the Massachusetts mother accused of murdering her 3 children after an 11-1 deadlock prompted a mistrial earlier this month. If prosecutors decide to retry the case, Judge William Sullivan could set a trial date during the hearing. Defense lawyers for Clancy are also pushing to have the case thrown out, as well as investigate whether the holdout juror was dishonest during the jury's selection and deliberations process. Peter Harlamus, ABC News, New York.
2: Rising costs for just about everything as Americans cutting back on how we give. A new survey says more than 4 out of 5 people say they've had to cut back on donations over the last 6 months, but 77% of all adults still manage to give something. Sherry Preston, ABC News.
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8: Good morning. It is 7:05. It's partly cloudy. We're at 61 degrees.
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8: And our top local story, AI making headlines, as are the data centers that house the microchips making artificial intelligence possible and useful for those that use the technology in their everyday lives. Once again, however, Virginia's senior U.S. senator calling for federal guardrails to be put in place as AI continues to develop. WFIR's Gene Moreno beginning our data center team coverage with more.
10: While the president and some of his supporters have downplayed the need for the feds to get involved on safety issues involving AI growth and where it may lead, chip maker NVIDIA, on the other hand, unveiled a new security platform just yesterday, which they are making available to frontier-level AI companies that most likely use NVIDIA microchips to process AI queries. Senator Mark Warner.
11: I think that data center pushback is reflective of a general population angst about how this technology is coming. It's so powerful. I think it'll be bigger than my old industry, the wireless industry. I think it'll be bigger than the internet. And we now have a number of what's called the frontier companies, the ones who are the most sophisticated models. And most of these models have, thank goodness, not been fully released, saying that, you know, they're not sure whether humans can still control them.
10: Warner says concern for runaway AI technology that can invade secure databases and is difficult to stop is not only originating from NVIDIA or the companies turning out AI products, it's also coming from the end users.
11: And it is not just the AI models makers themselves, like OpenAI and Anthropic or Google or Elon Musk, but it is also many of the users. The financial system is extraordinarily concerned about these models. Large businesses are concerned how these models could potentially, you know, screw up their own systems.
10: NVIDIA executives say their new system could have prevented a recent incident at OpenAI where a swarm of AI agents hacked into the Hugging Face company that hosts open source AI programs that anyone can share and use as a platform without having to train models from scratch. Gene Moreno, WFIR News.
8: Up ahead, more data center coverage with a new project being unveiled in this part of Virginia. And a Roanoke resident used a recent town hall meeting to criticize the mayor's handling of a recent decision dealing with data centers. I'm Joey Self.
12: Hey, time, Ian Price. Still ahead. A Rocky Mount woman faces multiple felony charges after stabbing a canine during an arrest.
9: After a slightly foggy start for some of the

0: Tuesday morning, the warmth and the sunshine are on by the afternoon. High temperatures today reach the 70s and the low 80s in most hometowns, and we're tracking plenty of sunshine on your Tuesday afternoon. During the overnight, skies continue to clear, and we cool off pretty efficiently down to the low 50s in several hometowns. Wednesday brings more sunshine, but also a slight heat up, with several hometown temperatures reaching the mid to upper 80s. From WDBJ 7, I'm First Alert meteorologist Ava Herrera on WFIR.
1: Traffic note, northbound Montgomery County, if you're coming toward Roanoke at the Irano Rest Area, delays for a multi-vehicle crash. North right lane, right shoulder closed. Again, that is 81 Montgomery County northbound. At the Arano Rest Area there, north right lane and right shoulder closed. 61 degrees, more news, and Ian Price.
2: Joey, Independence business owner Scott Wagner has obtained public records confirming that a secretive development known as Project Lightning is a proposed data center at Wildwood Commerce Park in Carroll County. Wagner raised nearly $2,600 in community donations to cover Freedom of Information Act fees after the project vanished from local public agendas. The records reveal developers secured a land option in January, prompting Grayson County supervisors to hold a special meeting tonight to review updates to the Regional Commerce Park Agreement. The Southwest Virginia Data Center Transparency Alliance was formed to oppose Botetourt County plans to build data centers on the Greenfield campus in Daleville, citing environmental and quality of life concerns. Transparency Alliance spokesperson Catherine Haddam commented live in studio yesterday about a lack of public transparency related to the proposed deal with Google.
3: The technology is already advancing past what they're trying to put in. Google has the ability to do this cleaner, greener, and smaller, and they aren't doing it because the communities aren't making them. Our communities did not negotiate appropriately. This technology that's going in and destroying our environment is outdated in less than 5 years.
2: The Southwest Virginia Data Center Transparency Alliance also opposes the data center now proposed for the Woodhaven Technology Park in Roanoke County, with the lack of transparency again being the main sticking point. If you want to hear more from that conversation with Catherine Haddam about proposed local data center projects, you can check it out at the WFIRnews.com website, or you can watch it on the WFIR News Facebook page. Now, speaking of the Woodhaven Technology Park in Roanoke County, which is jointly owned by Roanoke City, the county, and Salem City, residents in Roanoke City are calling for more transparency when it comes to that potential data center there. During a Q&A segment at Lieutenant Governor Ghazala Hashmi's Energy Town Hall stop at Roanoke's Harrison Museum of African American Culture last week, a resident took a moment to call out the Western Virginia Regional Industrial Facility Authority for signing off on a proposal for a data center at the Woodhaven Technology Park. The resident says Cobb and City Council should step up to prevent the center from coming online.
4: Continue to work for the NDA that he signed, hiding information from the public, as many other elected officials across the state have. This is not a Roanoke City problem, although Roanoke City is a bad actor in this current instance. This is a state issue. How do we tackle this transparency? How do we make sure the public is actually holding these companies accountable?
2: As we previously told you here on WFIR, Cobb and Roanoke City did not sign non-disclosure agreements regarding the proposed Woodhaven project. Live in the WFIR News Center, I'm Ian Price.
1: All right, on the way this morning, Delegate Sandra Sewell joining voting rights advocates in Roanoke today. Coming up in sports recap of Monday Night Football, and we'll hear from Roanoke College Maroons head coach Brian Steinspring as they get ready to open conference play in the ODAC this coming weekend at Guilford. All that and more on the way in sports. WFIR, depend on it.
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1: Sunny today with a high of 82, will be up to 90 by Thursday. Right now it's 61 degrees, back over to Ian Price.
2: Joey, a Rocky Mount woman faces multiple felony charges after stabbing a Henry County Sheriff's canine during an arrest following a hit-and-run crash Monday. Deputies and Virginia State Police tracked 43-year-old Taryn Irene Maddie to a wooded area where she refused commands and threatened officers with a box cutter. When less lethal rounds failed, handlers deployed canine Zajo, whom Maddie stabbed multiple times in the head and face. The dog received emergency veterinary treatment for non-life-threatening injuries, while Maddie was hospitalized and charged with assaulting law enforcement and injuring a police animal. Six people are displaced following an accidental house fire in Cave Spring yesterday evening that caused an estimated $300,000 in damage. Roanoke County Fire and Rescue crews responded to the 5300 block of Doe Run Road around 6:45 p.m., extinguishing the back porch blaze within 10 minutes. Investigators with the County Fire Marshal's Office determined the fire originated accidentally from a riding lawnmower. No injuries were reported. Delegate Sam Rasul is joining voting rights advocates at Center in the Square in Roanoke at 1 p.m. today to urge support for Question 3 on the November ballot. If approved by voters, the right to vote constitutional amendment would establish a permanent state process to automatically restore voting rights to Virginians who have completed felony prison sentences. Progress when it comes to economic development was at the center of the inaugural State of the City address in Salem. Details from WFIR's Clark Palmer.
10: Last week, Salem Mayor Renee Turk offered the city's inaugural State of the City address, which touched on several things, including progress when it comes to economic development. Turk says investment is visible throughout the city thanks to investors who, she says, are endorsing the city's future.
11: Over the last 18 months, organizations have applied for more than $60.9 million in commercial investment within Salem. Sometimes progress happens so gradually that we do not fully appreciate its significance, but businesses notice, investors and developers notice, and they are voting with their dollars.
10: When it comes to sports tourism, Turk says NCAA championships provided a large boost to the city's economy last year in the form of $3.5 million. She added that the city's sports fans have something to look forward to in 2027.
11: The NCAA Stag Bowl returns to Salem on Sunday, January 3rd, 2027, 8 o'clock p.m., with national exposure on ESPN. And when that day comes, we all need to show up.
10: Turk says that between February and June of this year, sports tourism generated $6.7 million in economic impact throughout the region. Clark Palmer, WFIR News.
2: Virginia U.S. Senator Tim Kaine is opposing the bipartisan Protect College Sports Act. As the U.S. Senate prepares to vote on the measure, the proposed legislation would grant universities an exemption from federal antitrust laws to establish a hard salary cap on college athletic compensation. Kaine argues that capping player earnings without athlete representation at the negotiating table is unfair, while coaches and broadcast networks rake in record revenues. Though supporters contend caps are needed to maintain competitive balance among mid-tier athletic programs. You're here for more than 10 minutes from local news. Mornings here on WFIR, I'm Ian Price.
1: Hey, good morning. It is 7:17. Time now for sports. We begin with NFL and Monday Night Football. Chicago beat Philly 27-7. How about Case Keenum? Replacing injured quarterback Caleb Williams threw for 247 yards. In other news, reports say running back Austin Ekeler is rejoining the Commanders. He's coming back from an Achilles injury. And the Giants picking up quarterback J.J. McCarthy from the Vikings for a 2027 draft pick. Looking ahead to Thursday, Pittsburgh at Cleveland. Sunday, Washington plays the Colts in London. Detroit will be at Carolina. College football Friday, couple of games. Pitt at Virginia Tech. Liberty is at Delaware. Saturday, Virginia, Florida State. Marshall at JMU. Roller College at Guilford. Maroons head coach Brian Steinspring says he knows Guilford will be ready for him on Saturday. Because this past game, Guilford had a tough go.
12: We played a team that had a tough outing last week. They played a top-ranked team, and it didn't go the way, and things kind of went against them as well.
1: Coach Steinspring on Greg Roberts Live yesterday. So Roland College at Guilford on Saturday. 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Baseball, how about it? Postseason baseball beginning this afternoon with the wild card games, couple of games. Philly at Atlanta, White Sox at Houston, then tonight Red Sox at the Yankees, and the Cubs at San Diego. NBA preseason starting Saturday, Miami at Toronto. WNBA playoffs tonight, Vegas at Indiana, Minnesota will be at New York. Hockey fans, the wait is over. The NHL is back tonight with a preview of what to watch for in this new NHL season. Let's go to Fox's Tony Genualdo.
13: The 2026-27 NHL season begins tonight as 32 teams begin their quest to hoist the Stanley Cup. The Carolina Hurricanes are the defending champions after winning their first title since 2006. They raise their banner in Raleigh tonight at 5 p.m. Eastern as they host the Florida Panthers. This season also marks the return of an 84-game schedule for the first time since 1994, which will lead to a record 1,344 regular season games being played this year. And Washington Capitals captain Alex Ovechkin is back for his 22nd NHL season. The league's all-time leading scorer at 929 career goals looks to put the mark further out of reach. Tony Genualdo, Fox News.
1: Speaking of the Capitals, they will open Friday at Carolina. NASCAR, the Cup Series Sunday at Vegas. And in NHRA drag racing news, Christiansburg's Matt Hagan winning the funny car division over the weekend at Rockingham. Hagan is the division points leader with four races to go in the season. You're up to date with sports. WFIR.
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1: All right, traffic rolling along smoothly. As far as we know, we do have cloudy conditions. Right now it's 61 degrees.
0: Some much warmer air is on the way. I'm First Alert meteorologist Ava Herrera.
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14: OpenAI says rogue agents recently targeted U.S. government websites. Microsoft founder Bill Gates declares that artificial intelligence gone rogue could result in a billion deaths. One of Virginia's U.S. senators says he'll keep pushing for Congress to mandate that AI companies develop safeguard measures in the future. I'm WFIR's Gene Moreno.
10: Salem Mayor Rene Turk last week offered the city's inaugural State of the City address, which touched on several things, including progress when it comes to economic development. I'm WFIR's Clark Palmer.
1: Pulaski County Public Schools canceled its annual homecoming parade Monday following a series of concerning statements posted to social media. District officials stress there is no active threat to students or staff, but cancel the parade as a safety precaution. All Pulaski County schools are operating on a normal schedule today with increased law enforcement on campuses while police continue investigating. Time now for the Money Monitor and Business Headlines this morning. U.S.-Canada relations already tense, likely to deteriorate further after the U.S. went ahead early today with a decision to ban nearly $1 billion worth of Canadian imports, including alcoholic beverages, dairy products, and motorcycles. Wall Street Monday, the S&P slipped 0.8%, the Dow fell 0.7%, the Nasdaq dropped 0.9%. Regular gas on average far region this morning, according to AAA, down a penny from yesterday at $4.23 a gallon. 7:21, Joey Self here for Roanoke Valley Community Credit Union. 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
17: From ABC News Wall Street Now, investors today hope to recover some of yesterday's losses driven by rising Treasury yields. The Dow Jones opened the week with a 350-point decline, while the S&P gave up 0.75%, and the NASDAQ surrendered 0.9%. At a minute after midnight, the U.S.-Canadian trade war was ratcheted up a notch. The Trump administration imposed an import ban on some Canadian products, including alcohol, dairy products, and motorcycles. Another jump in mortgage rates, which now average 7.5%. On a 30-year note. Mortgage News Daily says rates haven't been this high since the spring of 2024. A furious social media groundswell has saved a beloved candy from the corporate scrap heap. The kosher-certified Sunkist Fruit Gems have been a staple of American Jewish celebrations for decades, but were slated to be discontinued until public outcry in the past few weeks changed the Ferrara Candy Company's mind. Jim Ryan, ABC News.
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0: Well, it was a slightly gloomy start to the work week yesterday with a bit of low-lying cloud cover. But for now, we're tracking a several-day stretch of sunshine continuing on until late week. We're also tracking a slight warm-up. So here's what to expect in the coming days. For starters, we're not going to be needing the umbrellas until early this weekend at least. Most of us going to be seeing some beautiful sunny skies during the afternoons, with high temperatures today reaching the 70s and 80s. Now, this is the most mild air we're expecting for the next couple of days. Tomorrow, we creep to the mid to upper 80s, and then Thursday and Friday, we're on record watch as the 90s make the return to the forecast. Now, high pressure building also means that our air is staying pretty dry, so we're not dealing with any of that stickiness in the air around us. As we get toward your Saturday and Sunday, a cold front brings a cool down back to the 70s, but also some hit or miss rain chances. From WDBJ7, I'm First Alert Meteorologist Ava Herrera on WFIR.
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20: From ABC News Tech Trends. President Trump and House Speaker Mike Johnson are expected to meet with top tech leaders today in Washington. Attendees at the luncheon will include Anthropic CEO Dario Amodei, who's issued dire warnings about the potential for AI to disrupt human life as we know it. Mark Zuckerberg, the head of Meta, will also be there. He's pushed back on calls to collectively slow down AI development, saying every lab has the responsibility and incentive to move at the pace required to train its models safely. American consumers are increasingly turning to artificial intelligence tools to help with their online shopping.
21: What we're finding is the consumers trust the results they're getting from the AI platforms and are very confident and satisfied with those results.
20: That's Vivek Pandia, lead insights analyst for Adobe, who says AI traffic to U.S. retail sites this holiday shopping season is expected to rise 130% year on year. With Tech Trends, I'm Mike Dubusky, ABC News.
1: Travelers could be stuck paying high airfares even if oil and jet fuel prices fall. Major U.S. airlines and analysts say fluctuating fuel costs make it hard to plan ahead. Jet fuel prices have risen faster than oil, reflecting higher crew prices and tight supplies. This has led airlines to cut flights and raise fares. Airlines plan flights months in advance if fares can't change for already sold seats. And globally, jet fuel prices have surged due to disruptions in refinery production. Airlines have raised fares to offset costs, but relief for travelers seems unlikely anytime soon. Good morning, it's 728.
22: Four. Dads, want to be a hero to your kids? I'm Mark Merrill with today's Family Minute. All of us want to better connect with our children. Well, I've got a great way for you to do so. It's called All Pro Dad's Day, a once-a-month, one-hour breakfast held at school. 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
23: I'm Gene Reiner. Once again, Virginia's senior U.S. senator calling for federal guardrails to be put in place as AI continues to develop.
10: I'm Clark Palmer. Progress when it comes to economic development was at the center of the inaugural State of the City address in Salem.
1: 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Today, sunshine. We get a high at about 82. Later on tonight, clear and the overnight low at 56. Sunny tomorrow at 87, and look out Thursday. Sunny, we turn hot again with a high of 90. Drop back to 58 degrees currently. 7:30 and ABC News.
24: ABC News, I'm Sherry Preston. The FBI's job site is still down after a hacker attack, and now a Pentagon official says someone got into the personnel database there, getting information on millions of people. President Trump set to meet with tech leaders today at the White House who have been urging a slowdown in AI development. He's called AI worries a hoax. ABC's Stofi Play says a top tech company has rolled out a way, meantime, to fight AI going rogue.
25: Chipmaker NVIDIA says it has a way to stop them. NVIDIA's new security system claims to cut agents off within milliseconds if they try to reach prohibited systems. More than 100 companies already signing up to use it.
24: OpenAI, though, says it's shelving its latest model, saying it does not meet the company's standards for safety. It says the model has not been, quote, honest about the work that it's done. In effect now, President Trump's new ban on imports of some alcohol, dairy products, and motorcycles made in Canada. The ban affects about $1 billion worth of imports. This is ABC News.
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1: 7:31. Right now it's 58 degrees.
0: The weekend ahead bringing some much-needed rain to southwest Virginia.
1: And our top local story, OpenAI says rogue agents reveniently targeted three U.S. government websites. And Microsoft founder Bill Gates declares that AI gone rogue could result in a billion deaths around the world. One of Virginia's senators says he will keep pushing for Congress to mandate that AI companies develop future iterations of artificial intelligence with safeguard measures in place. More with WFIR's Gene Moreno.
3: Last week, Senator Mark Warner filed a bill that would require safety testing of new artificial intelligence models before they are publicly released. Warner tried to get the bill passed the same afternoon he filed it. That effort failed, but Warner said the risks are real.
4: Not only did we find out that OpenAI's entity broke into this company Hugging Face, they actually tried to break into

0: sake, let's go ahead and put some safety protocols in place and not simply trust these large companies who are in a race to do all the safety and security on their own.
1: Larger companies like OpenAI have called for some federal legislation to make sure AI is under control and not going rogue, hacking into sensitive databases that should be off limits. Gene Marano, WFIR News.
2: Coming up this morning, a police standoff in Toronto to tell you about. Also, two men being held without bond following a major drug seizure and a traffic stop. And ghost tours getting underway again in downtown Roanoke. I'm Shelley Sell.
3: And I'm Ian Price. Still ahead, a 6th District Congressional Candidate Forum has been canceled after organizers say they failed to receive a response from the incumbent.
4: After a gloomy Monday for some, sunshine and high pressure continue to build over the next couple of days. Some areas wake up to a bit of dense patchy fog this morning, but sunshine lifts away that limited visibility and gives way to a beautiful Tuesday on deck. We're tracking some partly cloudy skies and temperatures reaching the upper 70s, low to mid 80s. Tomorrow brings more clear skies, but also begins a warm-up with high temperatures reaching the mid to upper 80s. From WDBJ 7, I'm First Alert meteorologist Ava Herrera on WFIR.
2: Right now it's 58 degrees. More of your top local news we bring in, Ian Price.
3: Joey, a domestic disorder call led to a police standoff in Northeast Roanoke yesterday afternoon before officers successfully took a barricaded individual into custody. Roanoke police responded to an apartment on the 1900 block of Wayne Street Northeast around 3:20 p.m., prompting temporary road closures along Noble Avenue and Williamson Road. Police reopened all surrounding streets after bringing the standoff to a peaceful resolution. Charges remain under review. Two men are being held without bond at the New River Valley Regional Jail following a major drug seizure during a traffic stop along Route 21 near Independence. Grayson County deputies called in a Virginia State Police canine team after observing suspicious behavior, leading to a search that uncovered large quantities of methamphetamine, cocaine, fentanyl, and a firearm. Deputies charged Michael Edwards with multiple counts of drug distribution and firearm possession by a felon, while Robert Ayers faces two counts of possession with intent to distribute. Beyond putting fresh food on dinner tables, agricultural advocates say supporting Virginia family farms is increasingly about the clothes on our backs. As small-scale producers navigate corporate consolidation, regional agricultural networks are urging consumers to source natural fibers and textiles locally. A fiber farmer, Susan Skalak, says face-to-face outreach helps buyers understand that broader impact of their purchasing power.
5: Most people don't know where fiber comes from, so it's being able to meet somebody who actually grows the fiber and can tell you where your clothing comes from or where your food comes from and the impacts that I have, and to support people who grow locally.
3: Virginia Cooperative Extension agents say diversifying into raw wool, alpaca fiber, and direct marketing provides a crucial financial cushion for small livestock operations across the Blue Ridge and Roanoke Valley. Roanoke might be spookier than you realize. Starting this Thursday and Friday nights for the next 4 weeks, ending on Halloween Eve, the Roanoke chapter of the American Advertising Federation presents its second annual ghost tours in downtown Roanoke, starting at Old Salem Brewing with tours at 7 and 7:30. Carrie Cousins is organizing the ghost tours for AAF Roanoke.
6: Totally spookier than people realized. We have a handful of ghosts that hang out both at some of the hotels and the restaurants in our downtown area. So the ghost tour is inspired both by newspaper and TV accounts and the book Haunted Roanoke, which was published by L.B. Taylor Jr.
3: Tickets are $25. All proceeds go towards AAF Roanoke student initiatives, including those who have qualified for awards related to their creative projects. There are some cash prizes as well for students. See a link on the Downtown Roanoke Incorporated website for more information and tickets. Live in the WFIR News Center, I'm Ian Price.
2: All right, coming up this morning, legacy copper landline service will not be discontinued by Verizon. 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On the way in sports, Case Keenum, third-string quarterback for the Chicago Bears, had quite a night last night. We'll tell you about that. And also, the postseason in baseball getting underway, and the NHL is back tonight. WFIR, depend on it.
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4: Sunny today with a high of 82. High heat back by Thursday. We get up to about 90. Right now it's 58 degrees. Back over to Ian Price.
5: Joey, the Federal Communications Commission has denied Verizon's initial application to discontinue legacy copper landline service across rural parts of Virginia. Congressman Ben Klein praised the federal decision to pause the shutdown, noting that reliable landline connections remain essential for emergency communication in mountainous 6th District communities. On October 14th, Congressional Candidate Forum in Clifton Forge, one of those communities, has been canceled after organizers failed to receive a response from incumbent Republican Congressman Ben Klein. Democratic challenger Beth Macy has allegedly accepted the invitation from Mountain Gateway Community College and the Allegheny Highlands Chamber of Commerce. But organizers confirmed the historic Messenic Theater event was called off due to Klein's lack of confirmation. The mayor of Salem used an inaugural State of the City address to highlight economic wins. More from WFIR's Clark Palmer.
6: While delivering Salem's first ever State of the City address, Mayor Renee Turk says leaders are pleased with how they are generating additional housing for residents, including young families and professionals who are staying in the area. Turk says the city's redevelopment work at the old Valleydale plant shows that the city can grow while preserving its past.
7: Valleydale shows that progress and preservation are not enemies. We can honor our history while creating opportunities for future generations.
6: Turk adds that businesses in the downtown area continue to grow and reinforce the city's backbone.
7: The strongest economic development strategies begin with a simple principle: support, retain, and grow the businesses already serving our residents and paying taxes into your city coffers. I am proud that our economic development team doesn't lose sight of that strategy.
6: Turk says over the last 18 months, business organizations have applied for more than $60.9 million in commercial investment in Salem. Clark Palmer, WFIR News.
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5: In 2025, Feeding Southwest Virginia collected more than 18,000 pounds of food and monetary donations at the Craftsman's Fall Classic to help stock the warehouse shelves before making shipments to the hundreds of food pantries that are partners in fighting food insecurity. 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I'm Ian Price.
9: All righty, this 7:43. LeBron James has joined the Philadelphia 76ers wearing number 23. He is excited to play with his close friend Tyrese Maxey and start his 24th NBA season. The Sixers are gearing up for a highly anticipated season with James, Maxey, Joel Embiid, and Jaylen Brown leading the charge. LeBron aiming to end Philly's title drought, similar to his success in Cleveland. James signing a 2-year contract with Philadelphia. The Sixers over the preseason this coming Monday against the New York Knicks. Music headlines. U2 went back to their start to celebrate their forthcoming album. It's a
10: beautiful day. Irish rockers U2 returned to the school in Dublin, where the band formed when they were young lads. The band ripped through a 7-song set for hundreds of students on the schoolyard of Mount Temple Comprehensive School. The band was formed 50 years ago when 14-year-old drummer Larry Mullen Jr. posted a note on a message board reading, "Drummer seeks musicians to form band." Originally known as Feedback, the group consisted of singer Paul Hewson, now Bono, guitarist David Evans, known as The Edge, and Adam Clayton on bass. At the schoolyard gig, the band gave the first live performance of its new single, Silencio, from the upcoming album, Carnival de Luz, out November 13th. Michelle Polino, Fox News.
11: Our country was founded on biblical principles, but it's becoming apparent those principles are beginning to erode. Join Will Graham on his tour of the 13 original colonies as we pray and declare our dependence on God. The Declaration of Dependence Tour is coming to Roanoke Monday, October 12th. Worship with Josh Havens from The Afters and hear an inspiring message from Will Graham. Details at declarationofdependence.com.
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9: 7:46, we go to sports. We begin with the NFL, where week 3 of the regular season wrapped up last night with a big win for the Bears behind a backup quarterback.
15: The Chicago Bears squared off with the Philadelphia Eagles at Soldier Field Monday night, and it was 38-year-old Case Keenum stealing the show.
16: Here's Raymond Khalif to the end zone. 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
15: Call on ESPN, Keenum completing a 41-yard touchdown pass to Khalif Raymond in the third quarter. In his first start in almost 3 years, Keenum finished with 247 yards and 2 touchdowns, along with his first rushing touchdown since 2019, as the Bears win big 27-7 to move to 2-1 on the season. The Eagles, meanwhile, drop to 2-1. Tony Genualdo, Fox News.
9: Meanwhile, in other news, reports say running back Austin Eckler is rejoining the Commanders. He's coming back from an Achilles injury. And the Giants have acquired quarterback J.J. McCarthy from the Vikings for a 2027 draft pick. Looking ahead to Thursday, the Steelers will be at Cleveland. Sunday, Washington plays the Colts in London. Detroit will be at Carolina. College football Friday, Pittsburgh at Virginia Tech. Liberty at Delaware. Saturday, Virginia, Florida State. Marshall will be at JMU. Roller College at Guilford. Maroons head coach Brian Steinspring says they do not underestimate Guilford. He says all you have to do is look back at the game they gave him last season when they played him here.
17: Last year they came in and got after us. We went through the tape. They played exceptionally well against us. Made it very difficult for us defensively. Made it very difficult for us offensively.
9: Coach Steinspring on Greg Roberts Live yesterday here on WFIR. Baseball, the playoffs getting underway this afternoon. The wild card games. A couple of those this afternoon. Philly at Atlanta. White Sox at Houston. Then tonight, Boston at the Yankees.

0: Rockies and the Cubs in San Diego. The NBA preseason will start Saturday. Meanwhile, the WNBA playoffs tonight, Vegas and Indiana, Minnesota and New York. NHL regular season opening tonight, 5 games, including Florida at Carolina. The Capitals open Friday at Carolina. NASCAR, the Cup Series Sunday at Vegas. NHRA drag racing Christiansburg's Matt Hagan won the funny car division over the weekend at Rockingham. Hagan is the division points leader with 4 races to go in the season. You're up today with sports, WFIR.
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0: Okay, traffic looks good at the moment. We have fair skies, sun peeking through, 58 degrees.
2: We're tracking a several-day stretch of sunshine this week. I'm First Alert meteorologist Ava Herrera.
0: All right, let's get you up to date. Top local stories.
3: Artificial intelligence is making headlines these days, as are the data centers housing the microchips that make AI possible. Once again, however, Virginia's senior U.S. senator is calling for federal guardrails to be put in place as AI continues to develop. I'm WFIR's Jean Marano.
4: In her first State of the City address last week, Salem Mayor Renee Turk said that leaders are pleased with how they are generating additional housing for residents, including young professionals who are staying in the area. I'm WFIR's Clark Palmer.
0: 6 people displaced following an accidental house fire in Cave Spring Monday evening caused an estimated $300,000 in damage. Roanoke County Fire Rescue responded to the 5300 block of Doe Run Road around 6:45, putting the back porch blaze out within 10 minutes. Investigators determined the fire started accidentally from a riding mower. No injuries reported. Fox News.
5: News. I'm Gianna Gelosi. Top tech executives are heading to the White House today to talk about the future of AI as the Trump administration launches a new AI tool designed to make the federal government easier to navigate.
6: President Trump and House Speaker Mike Johnson are expected to meet for lunch with Meta CEO Mark Zuckerberg, OpenAI President Greg Brockman, NVIDIA CEO Jensen Huang, Anthropic CEO Dario Amodei, among other tech leaders, as OpenAI says it's canceling the release of its latest model over safety concerns.
5: It's Fox's Rich Edson. Lindsay Clancy going to be back in court this morning for the first time since her triple murder trial ended with a deadlocked jury.
7: We're expected to learn how her case will proceed, including an expected announcement from the Plymouth County DA's office about retrying the case, and if they decide to do that, what charges they plan on pursuing.
5: Fox's Nate Foy in Plymouth, Massachusetts. America's listening to Fox News.
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4: Maintaining a home isn't easy, but it can be more manageable if you try a seasonal approach. As fall sets in and temperatures begin to drop, homeowners can act now to avoid costly repairs later. Better Business Bureau serving Western Virginia President and CEO Julie Wheeler says, take the time to evaluate what needs to be done while the weather is still warm.
13: Well, this is a time where leaves start falling as gutters get clogged. So we want to make sure those gutters are cleaned. You want to make sure, as we've had storms, that if you have any loose branches, that you get those branches out of your yard. It's also time to make sure your heating system has been checked out. Those filters have been changed. Also outside water, make sure your water spigots can be cut off for when it gets cold so that you don't have any freezing, that you don't have any leaks. You know, these are the things that can cause big problems down the road if you don't deal with them early.
4: Another thing to keep in mind is that make sure you get a handwritten contract for anything you are having done to your house. Make sure it includes start and completion dates, exact costs, and what work will be done, and warranty information. Also, make sure you read the fine print carefully. I'm Clark Palmer, and this has been the Better Business Bulletin.
1: 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WFIR.
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2: Well, a ridge of high pressure building over top our hometowns is granting us a several-day stretch of some sunshine. After a foggy start to the morning today, several hometowns going to be warming up to the 70s in the 80s by the afternoon. We'll dip down to the 50s this evening, and then starting Wednesday, we are cranking up the heat. High temperatures crest in the mid to upper 80s, and we continue to warm up from there. Thursday and Friday, several hometowns crest into the 90s, so we're beginning the month of October with some abnormal heat. So abnormal that we are on record watch for your Friday. Now, the weekend ahead does bring some more fall-like air with overnight lows in the 40s and 50s and daytime highs in the 60s and 70s. This is all due to a cold front passing through, and it's also bringing our next wave of some hit-or-miss showers. Be sure to stay tuned for those updates. For now, from WDBJ7, I'm First Alert Meteorologist Ava Herrera on WFIR.
14: Right now, some sunshine, and we are at 58 degrees. The Senate passing a bill regulating college sports and the big money it produces.
15: The Protect College Sports Act got bipartisan support in the Senate, but not without disagreement. It creates a national standard instead of state-by-state rules on NIL, transfer eligibility, and conference size. Or as co-author Texas Republican Ted Cruz put it,
16: this bill puts an end to the chaos plaguing college athletics.
15: New Jersey Democrat Cory Booker expressed concern that athletes have not had enough of a voice.
17: This is a bill going forward where college athletes and the organizations that represent them have not had a seat on the table.
15: The bill now goes to the House, which may not take it up until after the midterms. Grinnell Scott, Fox News.
14: 7:56 tech time on WFIR, brought to you by the Virginia Lottery. 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Jeffrey, over to Junior. Big day Saturday for the Hokies. Running for a 76-yard go-ahead TD late in the fourth quarter is Tech rally for a 21-14 win over Boston College. In a game played in some of the worst weather you can play in, a nor'easter. Ether Gronkemeyer, 22 of 35, 147 yards and a TD for the Hokies. Overton rushed for 209 yards on 25 carries. After the game, Tech head coach James Franklin.
18: I'm just proud of them. We finished strong in the fourth quarter, and we hadn't necessarily done that. Some of that, I think, is because we didn't have our guys in the game, some of those games late. But at the end of the day, the standard's the standard, and you got to go out and get the job done and execute no matter what.
14: Audio courtesy of Virginia Tech. And how about these numbers for the season thus far? Quarterback Ethan Gronkemeyer has 1,012 yards, 8 TDs, no interceptions. Running back Jeffrey Overton, 409 yards on 60 carries, 4 TDs. And tight end Luke Reynolds, 280 yards on 30 catches and 4 TDs. Not bad at all. Virginia Tech off to a 4-0 start, and boy, they got a big ACC game coming up Friday. They will host Pittsburgh at Lane Stadium. Pitt is also at 4-0. Lane Stadium should be rocking Friday night. You'll be able to hear it right here on WFIR. Coverage Friday begins early at 5. They'll kick it off at 7 in Blacksburg. Pittsburgh at Virginia Tech. This has been Tech Time on WFIR, brought to you by the Virginia Lottery.
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20: 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Now he says that, without regulation, AI will kill

0: much of the human race. Now, before we panic, let's look at other Bill Gates predictions. I'm Kim Komando for NordVPN. 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Here are some more Bill Gates forecasts. In 1995, he announced that there was no commercial potential for the entire internet. None. By 2035, Gates said there would be zero poor countries left in the world. He also said that spam would be eradicated by 2006. I love this one. Gates also predicted that the internet would create an infallible system to ensure the accuracy of all information. And there's also this. Microsoft has invested more than $300 billion in AI. Too bad he couldn't see Jeffrey Epstein coming. Tech is all around us, and that's why you need to be tech smart more than ever. 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
2: I'm Gene Renner. One of Virginia's U.S. senators says he will keep pushing for Congress to mandate that AI companies develop future iterations of artificial intelligence with safeguard measures in place.
3: I'm Clark Palmer. The mayor of Salem used an inaugural State of the City address to highlight economic win.
1: All right, weather for today. It's sunny with a high of 82. Later on this evening, clear. Overnight low at 56. Sunny tomorrow, heat creeps back up to 87. Thursday is sunny, warmer still, and we'll post a high at about 90. We could be in record territory by Thursday afternoon. Right now, it is sunny. We're at 58 degrees. No major traffic issues to report at the moment. Time to catch up today with the top stories this morning, and we join ABC News.
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5: From ABC News, I'm Sherry Preston. At a time when the world is becoming increasingly wary about artificial intelligence, the White House is welcoming AI leaders to a luncheon today. ABC Chief White House Correspondent Mary Bruce has more on President Trump's invite.
6: As the debate over AI safety reaches a fever pitch, President Trump preparing to meet face-to-face with titans of the industry, including the CEOs of Anthropic, Google, NVIDIA, Palantir, and Meta. While many of these execs are sounding the alarm, calling for a global slowdown in development, Trump, who refers to it as super intelligence, says fears AI is growing too quickly are a hoax and a scam.
5: New safety concerns as OpenAI shelves its next model, saying it didn't meet the company's bar for safety. Chipmaker NVIDIA claiming to have new security system that cuts off AI agents within milliseconds if they try to reach prohibited systems. A lot of prohibited systems were reached and hacked at the FBI and the Pentagon, both now the subject of major breaks.
6: As the debate over
7: tens of thousands of current and former FBI agents and employees have been given an urgent warning following a massive hack targeting the FBI's employment website. Names, personal addresses, social security numbers, even medical and psychiatric records allegedly compromised by a shadowy group known as Shiny Hunters, which the FBI says specializes in extorting tech, finance, and retail companies.
5: ABC's Pierre Thomas with more on the breach. The Defense Department admitting it was also hacked. The personal information of nearly 3 million current, former, and deceased members of the military may have been compromised. From motorcycles to booze, the U.S. ban on $1 billion worth of Canadian imports is now in effect. The ban marks another escalation in President Trump's second-term trade war with Canada. Hurricane Polo making landfall in Baja, California, with life-threatening winds in the forecast. 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
8: We all hear the radio ads about the IRS. They tell you to be afraid, to be scared, and they try to frighten you into calling. 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
5: In Ohio, former American Idol contestant Caleb Flynn's murder case is drawing to a close.
10: Closing arguments are set to begin in the trial of Caleb Flynn, the former American Idol contestant accused of murdering his wife, Ashley. Jurors yesterday watched a police interview from the day Flynn was arrested, in which he told detectives he was sleeping in another room when gunshots woke him up. He says he found Ashley shot in their bedroom and denied having anything to do with her death.
5: That's ABC's Sophie Flay. The director of engineering for the New York Times Games allegedly shot and killed by his 77-year-old in-laws in Dublin, California over the weekend. The case reportedly involves a pending divorce, a child custody battle, and accusations of child abuse and domestic violence. This is legal expert Stephen Clark.
11: Certainly you cannot take this type of action, even if there is abuse in the home. But it could be a factor in how the case plays out to a jury. If these parents had tried to stop this and it was continuing, you could see the defense make a hybrid of the burning bed argument, that this was the only steps they could take, which could reduce the murder charges potentially.
5: Now, Lindsay Clancy is set to return to court for the first time since her trial on killing her children ended in a deadlocked jury. The jurors voted 11-1 in favor of acquitting her. Clancy's attorney wants that lone juror investigated over whether he was dishonest during the selection process. Sherry Preston, ABC News.
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14: Good morning. It's 8:05 at WFIR. Nice start to the morning here. Some sunshine and we're at 58 degrees.
15: We're cranking up the heat and we're on record watch for your Friday.
14: And our top local story, artificial intelligence making headlines these days, as are the data centers that house the microchips making AI possible and useful for those that use the technology in their everyday lives. Once again, however, Virginia's senior U.S. senator calling for federal guardrails to be put in place as AI continues to develop. WFIR's Gene Moreno begins our data center team coverage with that report.
2: While the president and some of his supporters have downplayed the need for the feds to get involved on safety issues involving AI growth and where it may lead, chip maker NVIDIA, on the other hand, unveiled a new security platform just yesterday, which they are making available to frontier-level AI companies that most likely use NVIDIA microchips to process AI queries. Senator Mark Warner.
16: I think that data center pushback is reflective of a general population angst about how this technology is coming. It's so powerful. I think it'll be bigger than my old industry, the wireless industry. I think it'll be bigger than the internet. And we now have a number of what's called the frontier companies, the ones who are the most sophisticated models. And most of these models have, thank goodness, not been fully released, saying that, you know, they're not sure whether humans can still control them.
2: Warner's is concerned for runaway AI technology that can invade secure databases and is difficult to stop is not only originating from NVIDIA or the companies turning out AI products, it's also coming from the end users.
16: And it is not just the AI models makers themselves, like OpenAI and Anthropic or Google or Elon Musk, but it is also many of the users. The financial system is extraordinarily concerned about these models. Large businesses are concerned how these models could potentially, you know, screw up their own systems.
2: NVIDIA executives say their new system could have prevented a recent incident at OpenAI where a swarm of AI agents hacked into the Hugging Face company that hosts open source AI programs that anyone can share and use as a platform without having to train models from scratch. Gene Moreno, WFIR News.
14: Up ahead, more team coverage with a new project being unveiled in this part of Virginia. An Roanoke resident used a recent town hall meeting to criticize the mayor's handling of a recent decision dealing with data centers. I'm Joey Self.
17: Hey, I'm Ian Price. Still ahead. A Rocky Mount woman faces multiple felony charges after stabbing a canine during an arrest.
15: After a slightly foggy start for someone this Tuesday morning, the warmth and the sunshine are on by the afternoon. High temperatures today reach the 70s and the low 80s in most hometowns, and we're tracking plenty of sunshine on your Tuesday afternoon. During the overnight, skies continue to clear, and we cool off pretty efficiently down to the low 50s in several hometowns. Wednesday brings more sunshine, but also a slight heat up, with several hometown temperatures reaching the mid to upper 80s. From WDBJ 7, I'm First Alert meteorologist Ava Herrera on WFIR.
1: Traffic is good at the moment. We're at 58 degrees. Team coverage continues. And Ian Price.
17: Joey, Independence business owner Scott Wagner has obtained public records confirming that a secretive development known as Project Lightning is a proposed data center at Wildwood Commerce Park in Carroll County. Wagoneer raised nearly $2,600 in community donations to cover Freedom of Information Act fees after the project vanished from local public agendas. The records reveal developers secured a land option in January, prompting Grayson County supervisors to hold a special meeting tonight to review updates to the Regional Commerce Park Agreement. The Southwest Virginia Data Center Transparency Alliance was formed to oppose Botetourt County plans to build data centers on the Greenfield campus in Daleville, citing environmental and quality of life concerns. Transparency Alliance spokesperson Catherine Haddam commented live in studio yesterday about a lack of public transparency related to the proposed deal with Google.
18: The technology is already advancing past what they're trying to put in. Google has the ability to do this cleaner, greener, and smaller, and they aren't doing it because the communities aren't making them. Our communities did not negotiate appropriately. This technology that's going in and destroying our environment is outdated in less than 5 years.
17: The Southwest Virginia Data Center Transparency Alliance also opposes the data center now proposed for Woodhaven Technology Park in Roanoke County, saying there's a lack of transparency again as the main sticking point there. Hear the complete conversation with Catherine Haddam about proposed local data center projects at WFIRnews.com, or you can watch it on our Facebook page. Speaking of the Woodhaven Technology Park in Roanoke County, which is jointly owned by Roanoke City County and Salem City, Roanoke City Mayor Joe Cobb recently accused Vice Mayor Terry McGuire and City Councilman Faison Nash of breaching the city's code of conduct when they publicly criticized members of the Western Virginia Regional Industrial Facility Authority after they approved a land deal that could bring a data center to the Woodhaven Technology Park. Then a Roanoke resident used Lieutenant Governor Ghazal Hashmi's Energy Town Hall stop at the Harrison Museum of African American Culture last week to criticize Roanoke Mayor Joe Cobb.
19: Sold us out to data center project that threatens to raise our energy bills and poison our water. In response, two council members spoke up criticizing the data center, saying that they were strongly opposed, to which our mayor, who's unfortunately standing up here, responded by calling it an ethics and decorum violation.
17: Cobb said in a statement that council members should offer their unique perspectives on issues and are free to make personal statements, but they do not have the legal authority to speak for council as a whole. Live in the WFIR News Center, I'm Ian Price.
1: And a good morning to you. It is 8:11 on the way. Delegate Sam Rasool joining voting rights advocacy in Roanoke today. We'll have more on that. And we'll get you completely up to date in sports in a couple of minutes. WFIR, depend on it.
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1: Sunny today. We get up to about 82, still at 58 right now with some sunshine and back over to Ian Price.
17: Joey, a Rocky Mount woman, faces multiple felony charges after stabbing a Henry County Sheriff's canine during an arrest following a hit-and-run crash Monday. Deputies and Virginia State Police tracked 40.

0: 23-year-old Taryn Irene Maddie to a wooded area where she refused commands and threatened officers with a box cutter, officials say. When less lethal rounds failed, handlers deployed canine Zazio, whom Maddie stabbed multiple times in the head and face. The dog received emergency veterinary treatment for non-life-threatening injuries, while Maddie was hospitalized and charged with assaulting law enforcement and injuring a police animal. Six people were displaced following an accidental house fire in Cave Spring Monday evening that caused an estimated $300,000 in damage. Roanoke County Fire and Rescue crews responded to the 5300 block of Doe Run Road around 6:45 p.m., extinguishing the back porch blaze within 10 minutes. Investigators with the Roanoke County Fire Marshal's Office determined the fire originated accidentally from a riding lawnmower. No injuries were reported. Delegate Sam Rasul joining voting rights advocates at Center in the Square in Roanoke at 1 p.m. today to urge support for Question 3 on the November ballot. If approved by voters, the Right to Vote constitutional amendment would establish a permanent state process to automatically restore voting rights to Virginians who have completed felony prison sentences. Progress when it comes to economic development was at the center of the inaugural State of the City address in Salem. Details from WFIR's Clark Palmer.
1: Last week, Salem Mayor Renee Turk offered the city's inaugural State of the City address, which touched on several things, including progress when it comes to economic development. Turk says investment is visible throughout the city thanks to investors who she says are endorsing the city's future.
2: Over the last 18 months, organizations have applied for more than $60.9 million in commercial investment within Salem. Sometimes progress happens so gradually that we do not fully appreciate its significance, but businesses notice, investors and developers notice, and they are voting with their dollars.
1: When it comes to sports tourism, Turk says NCAA championships provided a large boost to the city's economy last year in the form of $3.5 million. She added that the city's sports fans have something to look forward to in 2027.
2: The NCAA Stag Bowl returns to Salem on Sunday, January 3rd, 2027, 8 o'clock p.m., with national exposure on ESPN. And when that day comes, we all need to show up.
1: Turk says that between February and June of this year, sports tourism generated $6.7 million in economic impact throughout the region. Clark Palmer, WFIR News.
0: Virginia U.S. Senator Tim Kaine is opposing the bipartisan Protect College Sports Act as the U.S. Senate prepares to vote on the measure. The proposed legislation would grant universities an exemption from federal antitrust laws to establish a hard salary cap on college athlete compensation. Kaine argues that capping player earnings without athlete representation at the negotiating table is unfair, while coaches and broadcast networks rake in record revenues. Those supporters contend caps are needed to maintain competitive balance among mid-tier athletic programs. You're never more than 10 minutes from local news. Mornings on WFIR, I'm Ian Price.
3: 8:16, we go to sports. We begin with the NFL on Monday Night Football. Chicago beat Philadelphia 27-7. Case Keenum in for the injured Caleb Williams, a quarterback throwing for 247 yards. In other news, reports say running back Austin Ekeler is rejoining the Commanders as he makes his way back from an Achilles injury. Word that the Giants have acquired a former first-round draft pick.
4: The New York Giants are acquiring quarterback J.J. McCarthy from the Minnesota Vikings in exchange for a 2027 fifth-round draft pick. The move by the G-men comes just 1 week after starter Jackson Dart went down with an injury to his knee. He underwent surgery to repair the meniscus and MCL in his left knee on Friday and will miss at least the rest of the regular season. McCarthy is in his third NFL season and was the third-string QB on the Vikings behind Kyler Murray and Carson Wentz. But Giants head coach John Harbaugh told reporters on Sunday that Jameis Winston would remain the starter even if the team added another QB. Tony Genualdo, Fox News.
3: Alrighty, looking ahead to Thursday, Pittsburgh will be at Cleveland. Sunday, Washington plays the Colts in London. Detroit will be at Carolina. College football Friday, Pitt at Virginia Tech, Liberty at Delaware. Saturday, Virginia, Florida State. Rollo College will be at Guilford. Talking about Guilford, Maroons head coach Brian Steinspring.
5: There's talent, they're well coached and all those things. So with all that being said, we need to have a great week. We need to get ready to go.

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1: 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Coach Steinspring on Greg Roberts Live yesterday here on WFIR. 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
2: Get ready for wall-to-wall postseason baseball. The run to the World Series begins with four wild card games. It all begins in Atlanta, Braves and Phillies. Philly clinched the final wild card berth on the final day of the regular season. The Astros also clinched their playoff berth on Sunday. They win the American League West and will host the White Sox, who are in the postseason for the first time in 5 years. The marquee matchup, the Red Sox and Yanks. The rivals have met six previous times in the postseason. And then the nightcap, the Padres and Cubs will meet in San Diego. I'm Jay Berman, Fox News.
1: NBA preseason will start this coming Saturday. WNBA playoffs tonight, Vegas and Indiana, Minnesota and New York. NHL regular season opening up tonight, five games on the docket, Florida and Carolina. The Capitals open Friday in Raleigh against Carolina. NASCAR Cup Series Sunday at Vegas. NHRA drag racing, Christiansburg's Matt Hagen winning the funny car division over the weekend at Rockingham. He is the division points leader with four races to go in the season. You're up to date with sports. WFIR.
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1: Great morning commute traffic rolling along smoothly. Nice start to the day, 59 degrees.
4: Some much warmer air is on the way. I'm First Alert meteorologist Ava Herrera.
1: And let's get you up to date now. Top local stories.
5: OpenAI says rogue agents recently targeted U.S. government websites. Microsoft founder Bill Gates declares that artificial intelligence gone rogue could result in a billion deaths. One of Virginia's U.S. senators says he'll keep pushing for Congress to mandate that AI companies develop safeguard measures in the future. I'm WFIR's Gene Marano.
6: St. Mayor Renee Turk last week offered the city's inaugural State of the City address, which touched on several things, including progress when it comes to economic development. I'm WFIR's Clark Palmer.
1: Pulaski County Public Schools canceling its annual homecoming parade Monday following a series of concerning statements on social media. District officials stress there is no active threat to students or staff, but cancel the parade as a safety precaution. All Pulaski County schools are operating on a normal schedule today with increased law enforcement on campuses while police continue to investigate. Time now for the Money Monitor business headlines. The U.S. and China have released lists of products worth about $30 billion each that will see tariff cuts. The deal expected to help boost bilateral trade. And the Trump administration releasing new fuel economy standards Monday, relaxing regulatory requirements for automakers to control pollution from gas-powered cars and light trucks. Regular gas on average for our region this morning, according to AAA, down a penny from yesterday, $4.23 a gallon.
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11: I'm Beth Macy. As a Roanoke Times reporter, I learned that corruption always leaves a trail. And now, it's leading right to Congressman Ben Klein. Klein takes huge corporate donations, then votes to cut taxes for big business and the 1%, causing thousands of regular folks to lose health insurance and forcing clinics up and down the valley to close. In my book, Dopesick, I took on corruption and the healthcare system. In Congress, I'll do it again. 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
11: I'm Beth Macy, candidate for Congress, and I approve this message. 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
17: I'm Stuart Varney, and this is the Fox Business Report.
18: Crude oil prices are off recent highs. Stock futures are mixed. Reports this morning say smart ring maker Aura is delaying its stock launch on the NASDAQ because of uncertainty in the market for initial public offerings. Also, OpenAI is scrapping the release of its next generation AI model over safety concerns. The U.S. is banning nearly $1 billion worth of Canadian imports, including alcoholic beverages, dairy products, and motorcycles. It's a small percentage of the $880 billion worth of annual trade between the two countries, but it's a sign of the tense trade relations. President Trump already imposed 50% tariffs on about $20 billion of Canadian imports. Canada responded with its own tariffs. That's your Fox Business Report. I'm Ginny Cosola. Invested in you.
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21: 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My guest today, Connie Gillick with Gillick Capital.
4: Well, it was a slightly gloomy start to the work week yesterday with a bit of low-lying cloud cover. But for now, we're tracking a several-day stretch of sunshine continuing on until late week. We're also tracking a slight warm-up, so here's what to expect in the coming days. For starters, we're not going to be needing the umbrellas until early this weekend at least. Most of us going to be seeing some beautiful sunny skies during the afternoons, with high temperatures today reaching the 70s and 80s. Now, this is the most mild air we're expecting for the next couple of days. Tomorrow, we creep to the mid to upper 80s, and then Thursday and Friday, we're on record watch as the 90s make the return to the forecast. Now, high pressure building also means that our air is staying pretty dry, so we're not dealing with any of that stickiness in the air around us. As we get toward your Saturday and Sunday, a cold front brings a cool down back to the 70s, but also some hit or miss rain chances. From WDBJ 7, I'm First Alert Meteorologist Ava Herrera on WFIR.
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25: 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They don't mean a word of it. Nobody will take on the true power source that is now running and governing the Democratic Party. And that's AOC, that's Mamdani, that's the squad. And what Axios found, which is interesting, is they identified 47 ads in the last 30 days run by Democrats running as the de facto Democratic nominee, featuring the type of negative messaging up from 19 in 2024, 15 in 2020. Now, candidates are pitching themselves as bipartisan problem solvers. None of them are doing anything other than lying to you.
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2: I'm Gene Reiner. Once again, Virginia's senior U.S. senator calling for federal guardrails to be put in place as AI continues to develop.
3: I'm Clark Palmer. Progress when it comes to economic development was at the center of the inaugural State of the City address in Salem.
1: Ask the expert on the way at 8:47 this morning. We'll welcome in our guest today, Connie Gulick with Gulick Capital. Again, that's coming up at about 8:47. Weather for today, we should be sunny, 82. Later tonight is clear, overnight low at 56. Sunny tomorrow, we warm up to 87. And Thursday is sunny. It is going to be hot on Thursday. We could be near some record warmth. High at about 90 by Thursday afternoon. No traffic issues right now. It's all sun, and we're at 59 degrees. This update this morning, ABC News.
5: ABC News, I'm Sherry Preston. AI leaders head to the White House today for meetings with the president and the Speaker of the House. Here's ABC's Sophie Flay.
6: Some of the biggest names in AI research are warning governments to prepare for an intelligence explosion caused by AI improving itself faster than people can keep up. The researchers warning, once an intelligence explosion begins, the window for action may close.
5: President Trump has called fears about AI going rogue a hoax. Concerns about hack attacks at both the FBI and now the Pentagon. The FBI job site hit by a hacking group is still down. And a Pentagon official says that hackers got into the personnel database, personally putting information of millions of people at risk. President Trump's ban on imports of about $1 billion worth of Canadian imports, including some dairy products, alcohol and motorcycles, is now in effect. Flooding worries across several southwestern states, fueled by Hurricane Polo as it makes landfall in Mexico. This is ABC News.
20: This is the Roanoke Valley's Morning News with Joey Self on WFIR Roanoke.
1: Good morning. It's 8:31, sunshine, and currently we're at 59 degrees.
6: The weekend ahead bringing some much-needed rain to southwest Virginia.
1: Top local story, OpenAI says rogue agents recently targeted 3 U.S. government websites, and Microsoft founder Bill Gates declared that artificial intelligence gone rogue could result in 1 billion deaths worldwide. One of Virginia's U.S. senators says he'll keep pushing for Congress to mandate AI companies. WFIR's Gene Moreno reports.
2: Last week, Senator Mark Warner filed a bill that would require safety testing of new artificial intelligence models before they are publicly released. Warner tried to get the bill passed the same afternoon he filed it. That effort failed, but Warner said the risks are real.
26: Not only did we find out that OpenAI's entity broke into this company Hugging Face, they actually tried to break into OpenAI itself. And then further information that said that the OpenAI model tried to break into the Australian healthcare system.
2: Hugging Face is a clearinghouse for AI programming as an open source provider where any AI company can use the information shared to develop their own models. Warner says pondering the future of artificial intelligence is worrying many Virginians.
26: Implications about their kids getting jobs, implications about how this is actually going to help people in their daily life, and there will be great positive outcomes. If we have an incident, and I'm not a doomer, I don't think the extinction or the robots taking over is anytime in the near future, but we could have an incident where a hospital's taken over, a water system's taken over. For God's sake, let's go ahead and put some safety protocols.

0: After a gloomy Monday for some, sunshine and high pressure continue to build over the next couple of days. Some areas wake up to a bit of dense patchy fog this morning, but sunshine lifts away that limited visibility and gives way to a beautiful Tuesday on deck. We're tracking some partly cloudy skies and temperatures reaching the upper 70s, low to mid 80s. Tomorrow brings more clear skies, but also begins a warm-up with high temperatures reaching the mid to upper 80s. From WDBJ7, I'm First Alert meteorologist Ava Herrera on WFIR.
1: Sunshine at the moment, smooth traffic flow, and it's 59 degrees. More news now, and Ian Price.
2: Joey, a domestic disorder call led to a police standoff in Northeast Roanoke yesterday afternoon before officers successfully took a barricaded individual into custody. Roanoke police responded to an apartment on the 1900 block of Wayne Street Northeast around 3:20 p.m., prompting temporary road closures along Noble Avenue and Williamson Road. Police reopened all surrounding streets after bringing the standoff to a peaceful resolution. Charges remain under review. Two men are being held without bond at the New River Valley Regional Jail following a major drug seizure during a traffic stop along Route 21 near Independence. Grayson County deputies called in a Virginia State Police canine team after observing suspicious behavior, leading to a search that uncovered large quantities of methamphetamine, cocaine, fentanyl, and a firearm. Deputies charged Michael Edwards with multiple counts of drug distribution and firearms possession by a felon, while Robert Ayers faces two counts of possession with intent to distribute. Star-studded performances drew thousands to Virginia Beach for the 41st annual Farm Aid fundraiser that was over the weekend, while regional agricultural leaders say the mission hits close to home for southwestern Virginia growers. Organizers behind the event, which has raised more than $90 million for local agriculture since 1985, say strengthening direct-to-consumer pipelines is critical for keeping family farms solvent against rising operational costs. Farm Aid Culinary Director Carolina Reed says educating buyers about their food sources is essential.
3: Sometimes there is a disconnect between ingredient and what we put into our bodies. And so from my role and perspective, it's really about connecting everybody who eats to where their food is coming from. Farmers are the backbone of what we eat, everything that we do.
2: Local agricultural advocates say expanding those consumer connections helps fuel regional distribution networks like Roanoke's Local Environmental Agriculture Project, moving fresh produce from southwestern Virginia fields directly to Roanoke Valley markets. Roanoke might be spookier than you realize. Starting this Thursday and Friday nights for the next 4 weeks, ending on Halloween Eve, the Roanoke chapter of the American Advertising Federation presents its second annual ghost tours in downtown Roanoke, starting at Old Salem Brewing with tours at 7 and 7:30. Carrie Cousins is organizing the ghost tours for AAF Roanoke.
4: Totally spookier than people realize. We have a handful of ghosts that hang out both at some of the hotels and the restaurants in our downtown area. So the ghost tour is inspired both by newspaper and TV accounts and the book Haunted Roanoke, which was published by L.B. Taylor Jr.
2: Tickets are $25. All proceeds go toward AAF Roanoke student initiatives, including those who have qualified for awards related to their creative projects. There are some cash prizes as well for students. See a link on the Downtown Roanoke Incorporated website for more information and tickets. Live in the WFIR News Center, I'm Ian Price.
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5: Sunny today, 82. It'll be clear tonight, 56. Sunny tomorrow with a high of 87. 59 degrees, back over to Ian Price.
6: Joey, the Federal Communications Commission has denied Verizon's initial application to discontinue legacy copper landline service across rural parts of Virginia. Congressman Ben Klein praised the federal decision to pause the shutdown, noting that reliable landline connections remain essential for emergency communication in mountainous 6th District communities. An October 14th congressional candidate forum in Clifton Forge, which is one of those communities, has been canceled after organizers failed to receive a response from incumbent Republican Congressman Ben Klein. Democratic challenger Beth Macy had accepted the invitation from Mountain Gateway Community College and the Allegheny Highlands Chamber of Commerce, but organizers confirmed the historic theater event was called off due to Klein's lack of confirmation. The mayor of Salem used an inaugural State of the City address to highlight economic wins. More from WFIR's Clark Palmer.
7: While delivering Salem's first ever State of the City address, Mayor Renee Turk says leaders are pleased with how they are generating additional housing for residents, including young families and professionals who are staying in the area. Turk says the city's redevelopment work at the old Valleydale plant shows that the city can grow while preserving its past.
8: Valleydale shows that progress and preservation are not enemies. We can honor our history while creating opportunities for future generations.
7: Turk adds that businesses in the downtown area continue to grow and reinforce the city's backbone.
8: The strongest economic development strategies begin with a simple principle: support, retain, and grow the businesses already serving our residents and paying taxes into your city coffers. I am proud that our economic development team doesn't lose sight of that strategy.
7: Turk says over the last 18 months, business organizations have applied for more than $60.9 million in commercial investment in Salem. Clark Palmer, WFIR News.
6: The 38th Annual Craftsman Fall Classic Art and Craft Festival returns to the Berglund Center this Friday through Sunday with hundreds of vendors, just in time for early holiday shopping as well. 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
6: In 2025, Feeding Southwest Virginia collected more than 18,000 pounds of food in monetary donations at the Craftsman's Fall Classic to help stock the warehouse shelves before making shipments to the hundreds of food pantries that are partners in fighting food insecurity. 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
11: Are you an over-apologizer? A lot of people say, I'm sorry, all day long, for asking a question, for someone else bumping into them, for things that aren't even their fault. Researchers who study this say women tend to do it more, often out of a genuine desire not to be a burden to anyone. But here's the catch. When you apologize for everything, you inadvertently dilute the apologies that really matter. And a constant, reflexive sorry can make you come across as less sure of yourself than you really are. Now, one expert we talked to recommends this. Before the word slips out, pause and ask yourself, did I actually do something that warrants an apology? If the answer is yes, then own it fully. And remember that a real apology is less about the words than the change that follows. If the answer is no, maybe don't say sorry. Find another word instead. I'm Dr. Sanjay Gupta, helping you live a better life.
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6: 8:25, we do a quick check of sports. NFL Monday Night Football. The Bears beat the Eagles. It was 27-7. Looking ahead to Thursday, Steelers will be at Cleveland. Sunday, Washington is over in London, taking on the Colts. Detroit will be at Carolina. College football Friday, Pitt at Virginia Tech, Liberty at Delaware. Saturday, it'll be Virginia, Florida State, Marshall at JMU, Rollo College at Guilford. Baseball, the playoffs start this afternoon with the wild card games. A couple of games on the afternoon schedule. Philly at Atlanta, White Sox at Houston. Tonight, Boston at the Yankees, Cubs in San Diego. The NBA preseason set to start Saturday. WNBA playoffs tonight, Las Vegas and Indiana, Minnesota and New York. NHL regular season opening tonight with five games. Among them, Florida at Carolina. The Capitals open Friday at Carolina. NASCAR, the Cup Series out west Sunday. The playoffs continue. They'll be at Las Vegas. NHRA drag racing, Christiansburg's Matt Hagen won the funny car division over the weekend down in Rockingham. Hagen is the division points leader with four races left in the season. You're up to date with sports. WFIR.
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6: Okay, as far as we know, morning commute traffic running smoothly right now at 59 degrees.
7: We're tracking a several-day stretch of sunshine this week. I'm First Alert meteorologist Ava Herrera.
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8: Artificial intelligence is making headlines these days, as are the data centers housing the microchips that make AI possible. Once again, however, Virginia's senior U.S. senator is calling for federal guardrails to be put in place as AI continues to develop. I'm WFIR's Jean Marano.
9: In her first State of the City address last week, Salem Mayor Renee Turk said that leaders are pleased with how they are generating additional housing for residents, including young professionals who are staying in the area. I'm WFIR's Clark Palmer.
6: Six people displaced following an accidental house fire in Cave Spring Monday that caused an estimated $300,000 in damage. Rollo County Fire Rescue responded to the 5300 block of Doe Run Road around 6:45, extinguishing the back porch blaze within 10 minutes. Investigators determined the fire started accidentally from a riding lawnmower. No injuries reported. Ask the expert. 1 minute.
10: News. I'm CJ Papa. The British military facility about 100 miles west of London, used by the United States, the scene of a potential terror plot. Secretary of State Marco Rubio telling Fox's Hannity that a foreign actor was involved, adding,
11: "I know a lot of people are disturbed by the news that some of these people have been released on bail as a result. Some of the people are being investigated, and obviously we're engaging with them on all of that."
10: President Trump says he has no knowledge of a possible weapons deal between the U.S. and the world's other superpower.
12: To China?
13: You mean to Taiwan?
12: No, to China. That's what he said.
13: I never heard of that one. I'm going to have to ask.
10: Contradicting what the U.S. ambassador to China, David Perdue, told Fox News Sunday. Russia's envoy had a constructive meeting with U.S. officials on peacefully resolving the war in Ukraine. That from a U.S. official. 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
6: Good morning. It is 8:48. Time for Ask the Expert this morning. My guest today is Connie Gulick with Gulick Capital. Connie, good morning. How are you?
14: Good morning, Joey. I'm doing well. Thank you.
6: Good to talk with you, Connie. And there is an opportunity to reduce taxes this year for taxpayers who are interested in making charitable gifts. Connie, can you share with us the changes in 2026 regarding charitable giving and how that impacts our tax returns?
14: Well, surely. This is particularly timely, Joey, to be aware of these changes as we approach the last quarter of the year. Effective on January 1st this year, taxpayers who take the standard deduction can deduct cash gifts to charity up to $1,000 for a single taxpayer and $2,000 for a married couple filing jointly. This deduction is only available for cash gifts to qualified charities.

0: So that includes cash, check, credit card, and payroll deduction donations. 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This is a change from only being able to deduct donations if you itemize. Since the majority of taxpayers now take the standard deduction, this is a great opportunity to receive a tax benefit from your generosity. With only a few months left in 2026, it's a good time to consider making a gift to your favorite charity and receiving a tax deduction. Be sure to keep receipts with your tax return. This benefit was made permanent, so it doesn't have an expiration date. Unless a future Congress makes a change, you should be able to deduct donations up to $1,000 per taxpayer in future years when you're taking the standard deduction. For taxpayers who itemize, there's also a change this year, but unfortunately, it's not a favorable one. Taxpayers who itemize can only deduct donations that exceed 0.5% of their adjusted gross income. Someone with an AGI of $200,000 will not be able to deduct the first $1,000 of charitable donations. The good news for seniors is there is no change to the rules for the qualified charitable distribution from their IRA. IRA owners over age 70 and a half can donate up to $111,000 per taxpayer in 2026 directly to charity from their IRA. This distribution is not taxable when it's properly reported on your income tax return, and it doesn't matter if you take the standard deduction or you itemize. If you're over 70 and a half and you own an IRA, this is most likely the best way for you to give to charity. We encourage you to consult your CPA or financial advisor regarding any tax decisions.
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5: Well, a ridge of high pressure building over top our hometowns is granting us a several-day stretch of some sunshine. After a foggy start to the morning today, several hometowns going to be warming up to the 70s in the 80s by the afternoon. We'll dip down to the 50s this evening, and then starting Wednesday, we are cranking up the heat. High temperatures crest in the mid to upper 80s, and we continue to warm up from there. Thursday and Friday, several hometowns crest into the 90s, so we're beginning the month of October with some abnormal heat. So abnormal that we are on record watch for your Friday. Now, the weekend ahead does bring some more fall-like air with overnight lows in the 40s and 50s and daytime highs in the 60s and 70s. This is all due to a cold front passing through, and it's also bringing our next wave of some hit-or-miss showers. Be sure to stay tuned for those updates. For now, from WDBJ 7, I'm First Alert meteorologist Ava Herrera on WFIR.
1: Sunshine right now. Traffic looks good. 59 degrees. The SEC and South Carolina, they have jointly suspended edge rusher Dylan Stewart for throwing a punch at an Alabama football player over the weekend. South Carolina coach Shane Beamer suspended Stewart indefinitely Sunday for punching Alabama tight end Josh Ford in the helmet. It was in the fourth quarter of the Gamecocks 49-18 loss at number 7 Alabama Saturday. Beamer has already ruled Stewart out for Saturday's game against Kentucky. The one-game suspension is separate from Beamer's indefinite suspension. Boy, what a day today as deals and giveaways are getting ready for National Coffee Day.
6: 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Dunkin' is offering its reward members a free medium hot or iced coffee with any purchase on its app, in addition to its collab with L.L. Bean on a Dunkin'-inspired sweater and tote bag. 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Pete's has 25-cent medium coffees, and Krispy Kreme has a new coffee-flavored donut. Other chains are offering deals, including Whataburger, Sheetz, Pilot, Circle K, Dairy Queen, and more. Tanya J. Powers, Fox News.
7: This is Jim Ryan. It isn't just girls who want to have fun, and despite the rising price of recreation, a Bank of America analysis suggests it's a price we're willing to pay. Government statistics show the recreation index rising 2.7% in the past 12 months, while spending on hobbies, from arts and crafts to skydiving, soared nearly 8% last month compared to August of last year. Jim Ryan, ABC News.
8: The TSA is rolling out new 3D scanners at security checkpoints. While the upgraded machines offer a more thorough screening, officials confirm the openings are nearly an inch smaller than the older models. Standard carry-ons will still fit, but if your bag is overstuffed or expanded, you might be forced to head back to the ticket counter and pay to check it. The silver lining, the new tech means you no longer have to pull out your laptops or travel liquids when passing through security. Tom Rigotti, Fox News.
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9: It's September 29th, and this is your Fox Daily Snapshot. Today is National Coffee Day. For many of us, that first cup of coffee in the morning is the only way we can start out our day on the right foot. Modern coffee making has been raised to an art form where coffee houses and cafes have baristas that can tell you the origins of your coffee down to the region where it was grown to the many notes the bean will offer when mixed with hot water. And for those non-coffee drinkers out there, just consider the health benefits. Drinking just 2 cups of coffee a day can lower the possibility of suffering a stroke, being afflicted with Alzheimer's or dementia. It even lowers the risk of certain types of cancer. Also on this date, in 1916, industrialist and founder of Standard Oil, John D. Rockefeller, becomes the world's first billionaire. If it's your birthday today, you share it with the father of the atomic bomb, physicist Enrico Fermi, born in 1901. I'm Tushar Saxena, and that's your Fox Daily Snapshot.
10: Of finding the fountain of youth. Good morning, I'm Jay Reynolds. Bears turning to their third-string quarterback last night for the Monday night matchup against the Eagles, and Case Keenum in his first start in 3 years.
11: Keenum, the sneak for the touchdown! Touchdown, Bears! How about that? Time running out on the clock, and Case Keenum, invigorated. The 38-year-old making his first career start at Soldier Field. Gets a rushing touchdown.
10: Runs for that one, throws for two others. Bears stun the Eagles 27-7, ESPN 1000. Bears defense with 3 takeaways. Eagles still with none. They have 0 on the season. Both teams now 2-1. After the game, Eagles coach Nick Sirianni expressing remorse over the expletive-laced reaction on the sideline hit on Jalen Hurts, which we could see on TV during the game. Giants also a 2-1 team, acquiring quarterback J.J. McCarthy from the Vikings in exchange for a 5th-round pick. Tampa Bay quarterback Baker Mayfield, dislocated thumb, but no additional damage. He's expected to miss at least 3 weeks until he's able to grip the ball once again. Vikings wide receiver Justin Jefferson avoids serious injury. It's an ankle sprain. He could play this week against the Dolphins. College, the SEC and South Carolina say Dylan Stewart has a one-game suspension. Stems from his punch in the loss to Alabama. Baseball's wild card round gets underway today. Four games on the slate, including Red Sox-Yankees. Aaron Judge taking batting practice on the field yesterday. Suffered a calf strain 2 weeks ago. LeBron James telling ESPN he envisioned wrapping up his career with the Knicks. But once the Knicks won the championship this past spring, he couldn't do it because of the backlash he could face. The U.S. Senate last night overwhelmingly passing the Protect College Sports Act and now heads to the House. A vote there is not expected until after the midterm elections.
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14: From ABC News, I'm Sherry Preston. One of the leaders of the hacking group that hit the FBI is now under arrest. This just in, FBI head Kash Patel says he was picked up in the Netherlands, coming after the group Shiny Hunter says it got in through the FBI job site. ABC's Karen Waugh.
15: The notorious hacking group that took responsibility for the breach now claims it will not release the data, suggesting it only carried out the attack to show its capabilities after earlier this year, the FBI exposed details of how the group operates.
14: The Pentagon also revealing it was hacked. About 3 million current, former, and deceased military members may have had their personal information compromised. As leaders in the AI industry head to the White House for discussions with President Trump today, some continue sounding the alarm. OpenAI says it's scrapping the release of its latest AI model, saying it went far beyond what it was authorized to do and didn't meet the company's safety bar.
16: This coming on the heels of Australia's prime minister revealing that an artificial intelligence agent from OpenAI went rogue, attacking a government-run health website, gaining unauthorized access to public and non-public files. OpenAI apologizing to the Australian people, saying it plans to rebuild trust, adding this is a new kind of cyber incident which represents an emerging global challenge.
14: ABC's Mary Bruce. A 2024 rape investigation reopened on the campus of Cornell University. ABC's Aaron Katursky with more on what happened when the woman first came forward.
17: The district attorney who declined to bring charges 2 years ago told us Jane Doe's allegations may be morally disturbing, but her account at the time did not describe a crime.
18: She clearly consented in the beginning, and there was never any indication that she changed that to the things that she participated in.
14: The woman has filed a civil lawsuit against Cornell. It says there were expulsions and suspensions. This is ABC News.
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14: Don't bother looking for Canadian Club Rye whiskey at your corner liquor store. It and about $1 billion worth of other Canadian goods have been banned.
7: It's the latest volley fired in a trade dispute that has roiled cross-border relations at the White House Monday.
20: Well, they want to have a deal with us. They call us all the time.
7: Without offering specifics, President Trump says.
20: The problem is that they've treated the United States very unfairly.
7: The new import ban covers 68 product categories, with Canadian liquor hit the hardest.
14: That's ABC's Jim Ryan. This hour, Lindsay Clancy returns to a Massachusetts courtroom for a hearing that could determine the future of her murder case.
21: All eyes are on prosecutors during the hearing, who could announce whether they plan to retry the case. Immediately after the mistrial

0: earlier this month, Plymouth County District Attorney Tim Cruz declined to say whether he'd pursue the case further.
1: The noise in this case may be louder than it is for other prosecutions in our county, but we have treated it the same as any other case. Children were murdered, and it's our job to seek justice.
0: Meanwhile, defense lawyers for Clancy are pushing to have the case dismissed, as well as investigate the holdout juror who prompted the mistrial. Peter Haralambos, ABC News, New York.
2: Dennis Haskins, the actor best known for playing Principal Belding on Saved by the Bell, has died. He was 75. Lark Voorhees played Lisa on that show and paid tribute to him on our Instagram page, saying knowing him was one of the truest blessings of her life. I'm Sherry Preston, ABC News.
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5: Weather every 30 minutes on WFIR. Sunny today, highs in the low 80s. Tonight, mostly clear, lows in the mid-50s. Mostly sunny tomorrow and warmer with highs in the mid to upper 80s. And then sunny and hot on Thursday, highs in the low 90s. Weather every 30 minutes on News Talk, WFIR 107.3 FM. 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
6: 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Walmart says customers that are browsing that item will not be profiled. CEO John Furner says shoppers' income, purchase history, or willingness to pay won't affect the price. Neither will the time of day they're shopping. Last month, the Federal Trade Commission said that it's putting companies on notice that the practice of personalizing pricing could violate consumer protection laws. Wayne Cabot, ABC News.

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11: It's 9:31. I'm Clark Palmer, live at the WFR News Center. Our topical story this hour: artificial intelligence is making headlines these days, and Virginia's senior U.S. senator is continuing to call for federal guardrails as AI continues to develop. More now from WFIR's Gene Moreno.
12: While the president and some of his supporters have downplayed the need for the feds to get involved on safety issues involving AI growth and where it may lead, chipmaker NVIDIA, on the other hand, unveiled a new security platform just yesterday, which they are making available to frontier-level AI companies that most likely use NVIDIA microchips to process AI queries. Senator Mark Warner:
13: I think that data center pushback is reflective of a general population angst about how this technology is coming. It's so powerful. I think it'll be bigger than my old industry, the wireless industry. I think it'll be bigger than the internet. And we now have a number of what's called the frontier companies, the ones who are the most sophisticated models. And so most of these models have, thank goodness, not been fully released, saying that, you know, they're not sure whether humans can still control them.
12: Warner is concerned for runaway AI technology that can invade secure databases and is difficult to stop is not only originating from NVIDIA or the companies turning out AI products, it's also coming from the end users.
13: And it is not just the AI models makers themselves, like OpenAI and Anthropic or Google or Elon Musk, but it is also many of the users. The financial system is extraordinarily concerned about these models. Large businesses are concerned how these models could potentially, you know, screw up their own systems.
12: NVIDIA executives say their new system could have prevented a recent incident at OpenAI where a swarm of AI agents hacked into the Hugging Face company that hosts open source AI programs that anyone can share and use as a platform without having to train models from scratch. Gene Moreno, WFIR News.
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14: ABC News, I'm Sherry Preston. Facing a Senate hearing right now, former special counsel Jack Smith. The Senate Judiciary Committee investigating Smith's investigations into President Trump. Committee Chair Chuck Grassley accusing Smith of partisan attacks.
15: Jack Smith's corrupt operation undermined the rule of law and threatened our

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1: Weather every 30 minutes on WFIR. Mostly sunny today, highs in the low 80s. Tonight, skies will be mostly clear, lows in the mid-50s. More sunshine expected tomorrow with highs in the mid to upper 80s. And more of the same as we hit Thursday, highs in the low 90s. Right now, it is mostly sunny and 64 degrees here at News Talk, WFIR. 107.3 FM, you can always find us at WFIRnews.com, where you can also find the WFIR News Express podcast feed. 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
11: Welcome to the Glenn Beck program. I want to stay on the economy one more break. When we come back at the top of the hour, I'm going to tell you about AI and too big to fail. This is a, I know I seem conflicted because I am. I think this is, AI is the hardest thing to navigate in my lifetime. And I think the hardest thing Americans or any human has ever had to navigate. It could kill all of us. It could cure all of us. It could transform the world. And on the dark side, it could transform us and make us more like it. So I don't know what to do, but I want to give you all of the facts, all of the good things, all of the dangers. But here's one on the finances of our country. And there's one word I want you to watch for. And when you see this word appear, I want you to run for the hills. I want you to ring every alarm bell. And I'll give that word to you here coming up in just a minute. Let me check in with the insiders. And Ricky, what are the insiders saying?
3: Yeah, insider Dark Star. This is all great, but it will come to a screeching halt when the party that destroyed our industry in the first place gets back in power.
11: Yes. Yes. That's the biggest caveat of them all. If I knew that, this was Trump's first term and he had another and I thought he could win, I wouldn't be so panicked. But this is his last term and this whole thing could come undone. Can I give you a really dark scenario? Because I'm looking for
3: also different from yesterday.
11: I'm looking for the things. I want to remember the lesson I learned in 2020. Just because the other side wins doesn't mean. I mean, God is still on the throne. If they win Congress, that could, because they're going to go full throttle crazy. That could actually help sweep in 2028. Them actually, not Congress and the Senate, but that could actually help the Republicans sweep in 2028 because I think people would go, oh my gosh, I forgot about those guys. More in a minute.

0: action, even if there is abuse in the home. But it could be a factor in how the case plays out to a jury. If these parents had tried to stop this and it was continuing, you could see the defense make a hybrid of the burning bed argument, that this was the only steps they could take, which could reduce the murder charges potentially.
1: 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Researchers say in order to get the best night's sleep, you should stop drinking caffeine nearly 9 hours before bedtime. Doctors say caffeine intake closer than that could cost you a lot of good rest. Sherry Preston, ABC News.
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4: Weather every 30 minutes on WFIR. Sunny today, highs in the low 80s. Tonight, mostly clear, lows in the mid-50s. Mostly sunny tomorrow and warmer with highs in the mid to upper 80s. And then sunny and hot on Thursday, highs in the low 90s. Weather every 30 minutes on News Talk, WFIR 107.3 FM. 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

0: All right. Let's see. We've got a TV special. Ricky, when is our TV special air? Is that next week?
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0: And I want to bring Jason in, because Jason has done, along with Data Republican, whose new book comes out. Is it next week as well, Jason?
1: Her new book is available for pre-order now, but it's the release date actually got pushed back to October 20th. And we have a great partnership where a lot of the details in her book fit in perfectly with our special. And Jason worked his butt off to get that done in time.
0: I know. This was a lot of work. This special, if you ever watched me at the chalkboard, at Fox when I was laying things out like Tides Foundation and all of the things, you're going to kind of see that in Data's work. But it's bigger than that. I mean, I can't believe how much can be found now through AI. We're just talking about AI. How much can be found now through AI? How much you can actually track now if you know how to use the system? And we're going to show you that. And I hope that in the coming days and weeks that Data Republican will actually come on and help teach how to verify things, because we're mapping the DSA machine. It spans four countries that we just highlighted. It's much more than that. This thing is a global operation. Jason?
2: Yeah, there was a time when you and I were looking through all this information. It was so much information. And I remember there was a point where you said, well, how can that even be legal? And there's a whole portion of the show where we say, actually, they're using legal means. It's just most people don't know how they operate. And we map that out during the show. And, these international organizations, it completely shocked and wowed me about how they get around, including a lot of these countries and organizations in their network. It's you'll need duct tape for it. It's insane.
0: I would hope that the administration, we should make sure we get this to the administration. And I know Data's book has got to be going to the administration. She is, she has worked on with Doge and everything else, so they know her. But I will tell you that I hope the administration watches, because, you have to close some of these loopholes, because as Jason said, this is all legal. There wasn't anything we talked about on this special, or will be talking about on this special, that I say, and that you'll go get him, put him in jail. But you will look at it and say, how is this legal? How is this legal? Because some very good, brilliant, evil minds have looked at our laws and have turned them around and are using them against us. And it is, at one point, we're going to show you about how this is foreign influence on elections. And it's clearly stated. It's not like, and I think they're in, it's their goal. And it's clearly stated, and they merge with like the DSA here in America to do it. It's insane. And we're going to expose all of it next week, only on Torch. You don't want to miss this special, Mapping Out the DSA Machine, only on Torch. 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All right, preborn, someday she's going to laugh. Someday she's going to take her first step. She's going to lose a tooth. She'll learn to read. She will drive you absolutely crazy asking you why about everything. 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That's what Preborn is fighting to protect. Preborn supports pregnancy clinics across the country that provide free ultrasounds to women considering an abortion, along with a compassionate counselor and compassionate counseling that gives them practical support, because saving a child just doesn't save what exists today. 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Preborn continues to support moms for resources long after the birth. 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
1: We told you about the 81-year-old hauling luggage to pay his wife's cancer bills. He joined Glenn on the fundraiser that went viral, then south. Next on the Glenn Beck Program.
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10: It's 10:32. I'm Clark Palmer, live in the WFIR News Center. Our topical story this hour. Last week, Salem Mayor Rene Turk offered the city's inaugural State of the City address, which touched on several things, including progress when it comes to economic development. Turk says investment is visible throughout the city thanks to investors who she says are endorsing the city's future.
11: Over the last 18 months, organizations have applied for more than $60.9 million in commercial investment within Salem. Sometimes progress happens so gradually that we do not fully appreciate its significance, but businesses notice, investors and developers notice, and they are voting with their dollars.
10: When it comes to sports tourism, Mayor Turk says NCAA championships provided a large boost to the city's economy, to the tune of $3.5 million last year. She adds that the city's sports fans have something to look forward to next year.
11: The NCAA Stag Bowl returns to Salem on Sunday, January 3rd, 2027, 8 o'clock p.m., with national exposure on ESPN. And when that day comes, we all need to show up.
10: Turk says that between February and June of this year, sports tourism has generated $6.7 million. Now let's get the top national stories from ABC News.
12: ABC News, I'm Shiri Preston. Former special counsel Jack Smith testifying before the Senate Judiciary Committee about his role investigating President Trump in both the January 6th and the classified documents cases. Smith says his investigation proves beyond a reasonable doubt that the president incited violence on January 6th and stored thousands of classified documents.

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0: Down,
11: let's yeah, make help it, Don get the money retire. Where it needs to go.
0: Let me go to LaShawn in Florida. Hello, LaShawn. Welcome to the Glenn Beck program.
12: Hi, Mr. Glenn.

0: book. And it took me years of research to put this together. And at the core of it is two ideas, really. One is that the economy is incredibly fragile, much more fragile than what most people believe. And I wrote that over a year ago, right? So even worse today than it was before. The other problem with it is that most people believe that they own their securities investments, but they don't actually directly own any of these investments. And so Wall Street's been gambling with these investments that people have been making. And there is a tremendous amount of risk in the system that most people have no idea exists. It's all laid out in the next big crash. So if people are interested, buy a copy on Amazon.com. It's really affordable. All of the money goes to my nonprofit organization, Our Republic. So I'm not making any money from the book at all. And protect yourself from what could be coming.
1: Yeah, it's a stunning. I remember you called me when you found this fact out, and you're like, Glenn, and I didn't know. I don't think anybody knows it, and it's stunning. You need to read it. The next big crash. Can I ask you a question? Is that my painting behind you in your house, or wherever
0: you
1: are?
0: What, this painting?
1: Yeah, yes, the one behind me. Yeah, that's
0: it
1: mine,
0: is,
1: isn't it?
0: It is your painting. Yes, I was wondering if you were going to notice. Well, I wanted to help a struggling artist out. You know, give him some publicity.
1: Yeah, why did you pick that one?
0: I love this painting. Hope, it makes me feel hopeful, but also a reminder, if people know the story of it, you could tell the story of what the painting is showing, but makes me feel hopeful, but also a reminder of how in hope there is also despair and darkness and fear and worry and all of that. Those two things sit by side every single day.
1: Yeah.
0: So yeah. I love that.
1: That's
0: painting.
1: Great. Yeah. That's great. I'm glad you enjoy it. Thanks, Justin. I appreciate it. By the way, if you want to see that painting or any of my paintings, you can go to glennbeck.com and just look up, in the pull down, just look up. I think it's art. You can look up at all of those. And that is a great story. That one of the Statue of Liberty and the ship sailing into the sunset, going back to Europe, is an incredible story. But all of the paintings have different stories. Okay. Next, I want to tell you the other story about the five guys that were found stalking a Air Force base in England, and why has England let them go? We have some theories on that one coming up next. You can buy a phone charger and, find out, where it was made, who imported it, what voltage it uses, and probably which factory shift assembled the darn thing. But you walk into a grocery store, you pick up a package of ground beef, and you have absolutely no idea what country that cow came from. The president trying to, lower prices brought in a bunch of meat and allowed us to buy all this foreign meat. And it's meat that Europe rejected. Europe doesn't. 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
9: 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I'm Gene Marano, live in the WFIR News Center. Our top local story this hour: artificial intelligence making headlines these days, and Virginia's senior U.S. senator is calling for federal guardrails to be put in place as AI continues to develop. While the president and some of his supporters have downplayed the need for the feds to get involved on safety issues regarding AI growth and where it may lead, chipmaker NVIDIA, on the other hand, unveiled a new security platform just yesterday, which they're making available to frontier-level AI companies that most likely use NVIDIA chips to process AI queries. Senator Mark Warner.
10: I think that data center pushback is reflective of a general population angst about how this technology is coming. It's so powerful. I think it'll be bigger than my old industry, the wireless industry. I think it'll be bigger than the internet. And we now have a number of what's called the frontier companies, the ones who are the most sophisticated models. And so most of these models have, thank goodness, not been fully released, saying that, you know, they're not sure whether humans can still control them.
9: NVIDIA executives say their new system could have prevented a recent incident at OpenAI where a swarm of AI agents hacked into the Hugging Face company that hosts open source AI programs that anyone can share and use as a platform without having to train models from scratch. OpenAI and other developers have called for some federal legislation to make sure AI is under control and not going rogue, hacking into sensitive databases that should be off limits. Elsewhere, a Republican who once represented the Commonwealth's 5th Congressional District is throwing his support behind a Democrat who also represented the district at one point. Details from WFIR's Clark Palmer.
11: Former 5th District Congressman Denver Riggleman joined other Republican and independent leaders in Central Virginia yesterday to formally endorse former 5th District Democratic Congressman Tom Perriello's campaign to unseat current Republican Congressman John McGuire. Riggleman says the Republicans for Perriello coalition is made up of the sane and decent.
12: When you see somebody like John McGuire, and I know him personally, I think the thing that bothers me the most is that he has given a blank check to Washington for things that really hurt this district. Whether you're talking about the Iran war, whether you're talking about tariffs, when you're talking about anything that the president wants, John McGuire gives him a blank check to do that. And as a Virginian, as somebody who's represented the Commonwealth, it's something I find utterly awful.
11: That audio courtesy of the Roanoke Times, Riggleman says the 5th Congressional District election should be about who best embodies the Virginia way and puts the interests of middle-class families first. Clark Palmer, WFIR News.
9: And 6 people are displaced following an accidental house fire in Cave Spring area, southwest Roanoke County, Monday evening that caused an estimated $300,000 in damage. Roanoke County Fire and Rescue crews responded to the 5300 block of Doe Run Road around 6:45 p.m., extinguishing the back porch blaze within 10 minutes. Investigators with the county's fire marshal office determined it accidentally started from a riding lawnmower. No injuries were reported. Now the top national stories from ABC News.
2: ABC News, I'm Sherry Preston. Former special counsel Jack Smith testifying before the Senate Judiciary Committee about his role investigating President Trump in the January 6th and classified documents cases. Smith says he stands by his assertion that charges against the president were warranted.
13: Our investigation developed proof beyond a reasonable doubt that President Trump engaged in serious crimes against our nation. If asked whether to prosecute a former president today, based on the same facts, I would do so regardless of whether that president was a Republican or a Democrat.
2: Republicans on the panel claim Smith acted unethically when carrying out his investigations. The court case for Lindsey Clancy has concluded for the day. There were no decisions made on the possibility of dropping charges, only that Clancy has another court hearing November 2nd. President Trump today unveiling America.gov, a site that uses AI to answer questions about government programs. This is ABC News.
9: 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Weather every 30 minutes on WFIR. Sunny, highs low 80s today, mostly clear, mid 50s tonight. More sun tomorrow, warmer, mid to upper 80s tomorrow, and then sunny and downright hot on Thursday, with highs getting back to the low 90s. Right now, mostly sunny and 70 degrees at News Talk, WFIR 107.3 FM and WFIRNews.com. 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

0: I'm Susan Lee, and this is the Fox Business Report.
1: Job openings declined slightly on the last business day of August to 7.079 million. It's weaker than expected. The Labor Department says hires were a little changed at 5.2 million, total separations at 5.1 million. Separations decreased in state and local government education. Americans were feeling less upbeat about the economy this month. The Conference Board's Consumer Confidence Index declined to a reading of 81.9, the weakest reading in more than a decade. Chief Economist Dana Peterson says those responding cited the high cost of goods and services, oil and gas in particular. AT&T is signing a $3 billion deal with Corning, which will supply fiber and cable needed to expand its network needed for data. That's your Fox Business Report. I'm Jenny Coselda. Invested in you.
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11: What a remarkable audience you are. Last hour, I talked to Don Johnson. He is the, remember the 80-year-old man, 81-year-old man I told you about yesterday? And he is just trying to pay the bills. He's 81. He's not complaining to anybody. He's an amazing guy. He's working a job that has him lifting luggage, you know, 81 years old, carrying it up the steps for people who've, you know, the airline lost their luggage, and he goes and he drives it. He's put 200,000 miles on his car in the last 2 years. His car just broke down. And they're doing a fundraiser for him. And I talked to his daughter and to Don. I spoke to him earlier, on why he just, you know, why he's doing, why he just won't quit, you know, in there fighting for his wife. Listen to what he said to me.
12: She's my lifelong companion. She's going through a hard time. Cancer is a struggle, and she's exhausted much of the time. So I'm the guy that goes up and down the stairs to get her food and drinks and things like that, and just be there for her and help her. She's brave. She's putting up a strong fight. Pancreatic cancer is called the silent killer, and we're not going to have any of that.
11: I just love him. I just love him. And he hasn't been asking for anything. His daughter puts up a video. Actually, the neighbor and the daughter get together, and they're going to put a video up for, you know, a fundraiser. And the neighbor says, I don't want to use my real name, because she knows what's going to happen with social media. So they decide to pick another name, Aaron, but it's still the neighbor saying all of these things, doing all of these things. It's just a different name. Well, it's not Give, Send, Go. It's the other one that I hate so much, you know, that canceled all the Canadians when they were in there. What is it? GoFundMe. They just don't ever use GoFundMe. Give, Send, Go has started a new fundraiser because they had raised all this money to help him. And then because they switched the name of the neighbor because they didn't want to be in social media. But everything is true. They canceled all of that money, and they had, you know, $750,000. We're back up to $102,000 now after the program. And please, please give, please give. It's, you are such a remarkable family. I told you last hour some things that are happening with the Nazarene Fund. This week, with the Nazarene Fund, leaders from really all over the world are meeting for prayer meetings, and it's really to I'm trying to find the information here that I have. It's happening in Azerbaijan, and it's because the Muslims closed off all of the Christians. They did this about 2 years ago, and unbeknownst to you, we have been there trying to rescue these Christians through the Nazarene Fund. And we rescued them. We have helped strengthen their community as much as possible. And it's in Armenia, in Armenia. And there are like 32 countries now that are, have come together, 32 groups gathering for a

0: 3 years ago, terrorists murdered more than 1,200 innocent Israelis and took 250 hostages. Today, as we remember the souls lost on October 7th, Israel is still under threat from terrorists sworn to her destruction. And the anti-Semitic hatred and violence continues to rise all over the world. And the world looks away. 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
3: Fox News, I'm Therese Crowley. Hello, America. The greeting when you open America.gov. The Trump administration launching its new AI-powered website to navigate the federal government with prompts like, try how do I get a passport or change my maiden name. Lindsay Clancy back in a court hearing on whether to retry the murder case for killing her three children.
4: I can tell you that they were discussing a date in late October. They were talking about October 23rd or October 29th. It's unclear if that would just be the next hearing for one of the motions. Reddington, Lindsey Clancy's defense lawyer, and the legal team for Clancy have filed four motions, whereas the DA's office has filed a gag order motion.
3: Fox's Nate Foy in Plymouth. Cat 2 Hurricane Polo makes landfall in Baja, Mexico. Heavy rain coming for Colorado, Arizona, and New Mexico. 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
6: From ABC News, I'm Wayne Cabot. Facing hostile questions from Republican senators, special counsel Jack Smith defended bringing two federal cases against President Trump for efforts to overturn the 2020 election and for the trove of classified documents found at Mar-a-Lago.
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0: we'll talk about it. Look, years ago, long before Clay and I were co-hosting this, I was a guy who was purchasing gold. And I did it for investment purposes because I believe in the long-term thesis of gold. It's often sold by the ounce, right? An ounce was sold for $1,900 back when I was buying it. Today, that same gold is worth $4,300. 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

0: 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Explore the unexplained and the extraordinary every night with the legendary Coast to Coast AM with George Norrie. From paranormal phenomena and UFOs to conspiracy theories and breaking news on the fringes of reality. 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
1: Welcome back in, Clay and Buck. We are rolling through the Tuesday edition of the program. It was great to be in the Oval Office with President Trump. And I do think the question, we were just talking about Ohio.
2: You look dapper, sir, by the way. I couldn't make any jokes. He didn't show up in flip-flops. He didn't show up in a Tommy Bahama shirt. Clay showed up. He looked like he was on the cover of GQ. I was like, who is this guy?
1: Okay, so I was a tale of two looks on Tuesday, because whenever the pictures come out of us at the White House, they're going to look good. Yesterday, you know, I don't ever throw anybody under the bus, not a blame guy. Producer Ali just got me flattened yesterday. I got a haircut and I had no idea what my hair looked like. And I knew it was bad when I looked down and my mom said, you need to fix your hair.
2: Like, you look like, I just saw the photo. They just sent it to me. You look like a British soccer hooligan. You're like, oh, if you're not part of a Hotspur team, I'm going to punch you in the face.
1: I would just say, if your mom tells you you look rough, it's probably a sign that you look really, really bad. So nobody told me my hair was all out of whack. I got the new haircut. I didn't have any idea this. And so it was a tale of two. Amazing. It was a tale of two Clays yesterday, Buck. I looked good in the old. I guess if you had to choose, would you rather look good on a video version of a radio show or look good in the Oval Office with the president? I think you'd rather look good with the Oval Office and the president. But that picture, I was getting lit up all like when I met you to go to the Oval Office. Yeah. I told Buck, I was like, I'm just getting torched all over. Even my mom is lighting me up.
2: A couple of quick things here. One, it did look like you were from the cast of The Hangover and you had been on an all night like bender. And I'm just sad that I wasn't on air to make fun of you for it. Two, you and I both know that Trump notices appearance. And yeah. if either of us walked into the Oval looking truly schlumpy, that would be the first thing that he would be making. And you get a haymaker from the commander in chief on not being up to snuff with dress code. That's going to follow you around.
1: I give Laura Travis credit for having me well dressed, but again, not a blame person, but Allie blew it yesterday. She's the reason I looked awful.
2: How is it under the bus, Allie? All right. 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
3: It's 12:30. I'm Clark Palmer, live at the WFIR News Center. Our topical story this hour, Virginia U.S. Senator Tim Kaine is opposing the bipartisan Protect College Sports Act as the U.S. Senate has approved that measure. The proposed legislation would grant universities an exemption from federal antitrust laws to establish a hard salary cap on college athlete compensation. Kane argues that capping player earnings without athlete representation at the negotiating table is unfair, while coaches and broadcast networks bring in record revenue. Those supporters contend caps are needed to maintain competitive balance among mid-tier athletic programs. The bill will now head to the U.S. House of Representatives. The annual Farm Aid Benefit Concert was held in Virginia Beach this year, and as WFIR's Caitlin Barker tells us, Governor Abigail Spanberger was on hand to discuss the importance of agriculture in Virginia.
4: Severe drought conditions across the state this year caused many Virginia farmers to lose the majority of their crops, with some reporting total losses. Data shows that about 2.3 million Virginians are still experiencing some level of drought. That includes 100% of the Roanoke population. Governor Abigail Spanberger shared some of her concerns about the future of agriculture in Virginia with CNN at Farm Aid on Saturday night.
5: First and foremost, you know, Congress hasn't passed a farm bill. We've got tariffs, trade wars. Our number one agricultural trading partner for the Commonwealth of Virginia is Canada. So disruptions there. Fuel costs are at a record high. We've had drought conditions, which have really impacted our hay production, which impacts our cattle farmers.
4: Spanberger said that events like Farm Aid are extremely important for helping support agriculture, Virginia's number one private industry. Caitlin Barker, WFIR News.
3: Roanoke Democratic State Delegate Sam Rasul brought together about 40 constituents at the Melrose Library for his 8th annual You Write the Bill legislative workshop this week. Local residents collaborated to draft proposals on affordable housing, education, data center regulations, and government transparency. Delegate Rasul spoke to WDBJ 7.
6: The whole point of this is to learn the process and to increase transparency so people can just know how the sausage is made.
7: When people understand how the process works, when there's transparency, then they have more power and are able to hold people accountable.
3: State attorneys in Richmond will now draft formal legislative language from the community proposals, with participants slated to regroup in 6 weeks to fine-tune their bills before the General Assembly convenes. Progress when it comes to economic development was at the center of the inaugural State of the City address in Salem. Last week, Salem Mayor Renee Turk offered the city's inaugural address, which touched on several things, including progress when it comes to economic development. Mayor Turk says investment is visible throughout the city.
8: Over the last 18 months, organizations have applied for more than $60.9 million in commercial investment within Salem. Sometimes progress happens so gradually that we do not fully appreciate its significance. But businesses notice, investors and developers notice, and they are voting with their dollars.
3: Turk went on to announce that the Stag Bowl Division III championship football game will be returning to Salem Stadium next year. Now let's get the top national stories from ABC News.
9: ABC News, I'm Wayne Cabot. Powered by AI, President Trump launching a new government website designed to be a central place to get answers and services.
10: With America.gov, the federal government no longer stands in your way, and it stands only at your service. And that's what we're doing. We're simplifying it. We're glamorizing it. We're making it what it should be.
9: He says Americans can now renew passports or change their names that way, but those features don't yet appear to be available. Trump's saying the new site will be using AI, evidence, he says, of the need to let it grow unregulated. His meeting at the White House today may be challenged. The tech bosses say it should be regulated. CEOs of Anthropic, Google, NVIDIA, Palantir, Meta. New York's governor calling for an outside counsel to investigate Cornell University's response to a woman's claim that she was gang-raped by seven frat brothers 2 years ago. At the time, prosecutors said there wasn't enough evidence to charge them. This is ABC News.
3: Weather every 30 minutes on WFIR, and weather this hour is brought to you by Southern Team Auto Mall in Roanoke. Mostly sunny today, highs low 80s. Tonight, look for mostly clear skies, lows in the mid-50s. Mostly sunny tomorrow with highs in the mid to upper 80s. And that sun will stick around for Thursday with highs in the low 90s. Right now it is sunny at 71 degrees here at News Talk WFIR 107.3 FM. Depend on it.

0: All right, welcome back to Clay and Buck. Do we have a drive by Shawning? Is he with us?
1: With you? Not? 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How are you?
0: Man, we're

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0: Welcome back in, Clay and Buck. We are closing up shop, first hour of the program. We come back, Buck. Let's jump into front page Wall Street Journal article about the overall traffic of oil and gas in the Strait of Hormuz, getting a lot of attention. We'll hit some of those numbers and discuss them. And quickly here, Dwayne in Liberty Township, Ohio. We were talking about Ohio needing to get its stuff together, for lack of a better word. What you got for us, Dwayne?
10: Hey, enjoy the show, guys. Just wanted to point out, as I drive around, you know, doing stuff, I'm seeing a lot of Vivek yard signs. Not seeing many

Welcome back in to Clay and Buck. And interesting stuff going on in the world right now. We were just told we were

0: Borough's library for his 8th annual You Write the Bill legislative workshop this week. Local residents collaborated to draft proposals on affordable housing, education, data center regulations, and government transparency. Rasul tells WDBJ7.
1: The whole point of this is to learn the process and to increase transparency so people can just know how the sausage is made.
2: When people understand how the process works, when there's transparency, then they have more power and are able to hold people accountable.
0: And now state attorneys in Richmond will now draft formal legislative language from community proposals, with participants slated to regroup in 6 weeks to fine-tune their bills before the General Assembly convenes. Several bills coming out of Rasul's annual Write the Bill workshop have turned into legislation and then law. Progress when it comes to economic development was at the center of the inaugural State of the City address in Salem. Last week, Salem Mayor Rene Turk offered the city's inaugural State of the City address, which touched on several things, including progress when it comes to economic development. Turk's investment is invisible throughout the city. Is visible throughout the city thanks to those, she says, are endorsing the city's future.
3: Over the last 18 months, organizations have applied for more than $60.9 million in commercial investment within Salem. Sometimes progress happens so gradually that we do not fully appreciate its significance, but businesses notice, investors and developers notice, and they are voting with their dollars.
0: When it comes to sports tourism, Turk says NCAA championships provided a large boost to the city's economy last year in the form of $3.5 million and added that the city's sports fans have something to look forward to early in 2027. The Stag Bowl Division III championship football game returns to Salem Stadium. A domestic disorder call led to a police standoff in Northeast Roanoke Monday afternoon before officers successfully took a barricaded individual into custody. Roanoke police responded to an apartment on the 1900 block of Wayne Street Northeast around 3:20 p.m., prompting temporary road closures along Noble Avenue and Williamson Road. Police reopened all the streets after bringing the standoff to a peaceful resolution. Charges remain under review. Now the top national stories from ABC News.
4: ABC News, I'm Wayne Cabot. One of the world's most intense roller coasters is being shut down for good in California after 100 brain injury claims, including two women who suffered severe brain hemorrhages this summer. ABC's Alex Stone.
5: In recent months, there have been claims and lawsuits alleging serious injuries from the ride, including some that led to deaths after riding X2. In a statement, Six Flags Magic Mountain says X2 consistently passed safety tests, but they have decided to close the ride permanently because it's the right thing to do.
4: Lindsay Clancy's lawyer now says there wasn't enough evidence to prove that she killed her children. Kevin Reddington says that the case was all circumstantial. Unclear after today's court hearing if prosecutors will retry the case. Sources tell ABC News the Trump administration used money from the Department of Homeland Security to pay for new TV ads featuring the president. The White House calls the ads public service announcements, but Democrats say that they look like campaign ads. This is ABC News.
0: Weather every 30 minutes on WFIR. Sunny, highs in the low 80s today, mostly clear tonight. Lows getting down to the mid-50s. More sun tomorrow, warmer, mid to upper 80s. Sunny and even warmer on Thursday, highs in the low 90s. Right now, partly sunny, 74 degrees at News Talk, WFIR, 107.3 FM and WFIRnews.com. The Roanoke Valley's local news, weather, and traffic station. 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

Welcome back into Clay and Buck. Third hour kicks off now. Some things in the legal realm that we want to talk to you about. We mentioned the Lindsey Clancy attorney and some of the updates on that. We'll dive back into that here momentarily. Clay,

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4: I'm Beth Macy. As a Roanoke Times reporter, I learned that corruption always leaves a trail. And now it's leading right to Congressman Ben Klein. Klein takes huge corporate donations, then votes to cut taxes for big business and the 1%, causing thousands of regular folks to lose health insurance and forcing clinics up and down the valley to close. In my book, Dopesick, I took on corruption and the healthcare system. In Congress, I'll do it again. Capping drug prices and stopping insurance companies from denying care that your doctor says you need. I don't take corporate PAC money, and I'll fight to ban congressional stock trading and shut down the revolving door between Congress and lobbying, because my vote can't be bought by anyone.
5: When Beth Macy goes to Washington.
4: I'm Beth Macy, candidate for Congress, and I approve this message. 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

0: but that there might have been some form of consent. And I rarely say this, but I would actually just echo Sonny here because I think that that is very likely to be found to be true as more of this evidence comes out. In other words, Buck, let me put it to you this way.
1: Sorry, I thought we were playing a Sonny Hostin clip.
0: Well, I thought we had it, but evidently we don't have that clip yet. Here, what I would say is, prosecutors, I know that there's this idea out there that, like, oh, everybody's being protected, and prosecutors are not just going to let somebody who is guilty of something like this.
1: This is a volatile, this is a huge case. This is a huge thing. This is the kind of case that if a prosecutor fumbled, it ends their career. By the way, rightly so. If there was a gang rape that took place, it's a horrible, a heinous crime that people should be prosecuted to the fullest extent of the law. We also have to know, though, that we have a justice system for a reason, and we have the presentation of evidence and the ability to mount a defense and all of these things, because there have been high profile false gang rape cases on campuses or adjacent to campuses involving college students. And, you know, we need to keep that as well in mind here. We have to get to what is true, not what the online mob is demanding.
0: Yes. Yes. I mean, and I've just seen it happen so often where people decide what the story of a case is, and then more of the evidence comes out. And again, I just don't think, by the way, Cornell, not exactly a location where I think you could get away with a lot of crimes. Fair to say? I mean, it's not as if they have an overloaded police department that is incapable of handling the criminal load there. Again, we'll play Sonny for you. I can't believe I'm saying this, but I think I'm going to agree with
1: Sonny. This is a big deal, Clay, if this is true. Oh, there's something I don't have time to get to now, but we'll get to the other side of this. 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
2: fun. Clay, Travis, and Buck Sexton.
3: It's 2:30. I'm Gene Randall, live in the WFIR News Center. Our top local story this hour: artificial intelligence making headlines these days, and Virginia's senior U.S. senator calling for federal guardrails to be put in place as AI continues to develop. While the president and some of his supporters have downplayed the need for the feds to get involved on safety issues regarding AI growth and where it may lead, chipmaker NVIDIA, on the other hand, unveiled a new security platform just yesterday, which they're making available to frontier-level AI companies that most likely use NVIDIA chips to process AI queries. Senator Mark Warner:
4: I think that data center pushback is reflective of a general population angst about how this technology is coming. It's so powerful. I think it'll be bigger than my old industry, the wireless industry. I think it'll be bigger than the internet. And we now have a number of what's called the frontier companies, the ones who are the most sophisticated models. And most of these models have, thank goodness, not been fully released, saying that, you know, they're not sure whether humans can still control them.
3: NVIDIA executives say their new system could have prevented the recent incident at OpenAI, where a swarm of AI agents hacked into the Hugging Face company that hosts open source AI programs that anyone can share and use as a platform without having to train models from scratch. OpenAI and other developers who are meeting with the president today have called for some federal legislation to make sure AI is under control and not going rogue, hacking into sensitive databases that should be off limits. Elsewhere, agriculture is the number one private industry in Virginia. Governor Abigail Spanberger was at the annual Farm Aid Benefit Concert in Virginia Beach this weekend to discuss the hardships in the future for farmers in the Commonwealth. WFR's Caitlin Barker has more.
5: Earlier this month, Governor Abigail Spanberger declared a state of emergency to help address a hay shortage caused by the ongoing drought conditions across the state. Her executive order allowed feed to be delivered

0: directly and efficiently to cattle farmers. That's alongside other efforts to support the long-term strength of the industry, as she told CNN at Farm Aid Saturday night.
1: Virginia has an Office of Working Lands, which is a way that we are really endeavoring to keep a priority on in keeping land in production. We've got strong conservation practices. We recognize the strength of the number one private industry in Virginia, which is agriculture.
0: Agriculture and forestry in Virginia support more than 450,000 jobs and have a combined economic impact of $105 billion annually. Caitlin Barker, WFIR News.
2: The 42nd Annual Heritage Day Festival at Camp Bethel in Bottetaw County returns this Saturday from 7:30 a.m. to 2:30 p.m. It's free admission, but proceeds from the sale of foods and crafts will help fund year-round education programs at the camp. Director Hannah Jarrett tells WDBJ7.
3: Just a big festival where we can celebrate our heritage as a camp, as Church of the Brethren, but also just have a whole lot of fun eating some fall foods, lots of activities for kiddos and families. You can get your Christmas shopping done.
2: A family-friendly celebration this Saturday features traditional kettle-cooked apple butter, craft vendors, local food options, and children's activities. And Beth Macy, the Democratic candidate for Congress in Virginia's 6th District, will maintain her commitment to meet with the Clifton Forge community in a town hall October 14th. Mavisley previously accepted an invitation to attend a community conversation with her opponent, Republican incumbent Ben Klein, at the Masonic Theater that same night, but organizers canceled the joint event after Klein did not respond to their invitation. Now the top national stories from ABC News.
4: ABC News, I'm Wayne Cabot. The men who hold the keys to artificial intelligence are at a White House lunch sitting down with a president who is resisting their calls to regulate. The risk, they say, is too big to ignore.
5: People who are attending this luncheon at the White House include people like Dario Amodei, who's been one of the largest voices when it comes to raising concerns about what goes wrong with artificial intelligence. Earlier this month, he wrote in a blog post that there's the potential that within the next year, AI could take over the entire internet.
4: ABC's Mike Dubusky, Cornell University, saying it is sharing the concerns about campus culture and will cooperate as investigators reopen a case of alleged gang rape 2 years ago by 7 frat brothers. At the time, prosecutors said that there wasn't enough evidence to charge them. Six Flags Magic Mountain, California, closing its X2 coaster after claims of 2 deaths and more than 100 brain injuries over the years. This is ABC News.
2: 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Weather every 30 minutes on WFIR. Sunny today, highs low 80s. Mostly clear, mid-50s tonight, mostly sunny tomorrow, warmer, highs mid to upper 80s, and then sunny and just plain hot on Thursday with highs in the low 90s. Right now, partly sunny, holding at 74 degrees at News Talk, WFIR, 107.3 FM and WFIRnews.com, the Roanoke Valley's local news, weather, and traffic station. 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
1: Authorities in the UK say no explosives were found in the 3 vans linked to alleged terrorist suspects over the weekend near a military base that's used by U.S. bombers. Defense Secretary Pete Hegseth is ending tenure for civilian professors at West Point and all the military academies. He says educational curricula distract from lethality. Georgia has now implemented a 1-month suspension of its state gas tax. That's about 33 cents for every gallon of regular and 37 for diesel. What to expect from OpenAI's annual developers conference? Here's ABC's Mike Dubusky.
2: This is their sort of annual tech conference where they're expected to launch more than 20 consumer-facing products. We could get a look at new agentic AI technology to compete with Meta's Muse model, which has been very popular. We could get a look at their latest hardware devices, which have been rumored for years now, co-developed with Johnny Ive, the designer of the iPhone and many iconic Apple products. They're kind of doing 2 things at once here.
1: Six Flags is shutting down a famous California coaster, and lawyers for the people who claim brain injury say that they should have done this years ago.
3: In recent months, there have been claims and lawsuits alleging serious injuries from the ride, including some that led to deaths after riding X2. In a statement, Six Flags Magic Mountain says X2 consistently passed safety tests, but that they have decided to close the ride permanently because it's the right thing to do.
1: That's ABC's Alex Stone reporting. I'm Wayne Cabot, ABC News.
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6: I'm Gene Marano in the WFIR News Center. Top local story, Beth Macy, the Democratic candidate for Congress in Virginia's 6th District, will maintain her commitment to a town hall meeting on October 14th at the Masonic Theater in Clifton Forge, even after her opponent, Republican incumbent Ben Klein, did not respond to the invitation. Pulaski County Public Schools canceled its annual homecoming parade Monday evening following a series of concerning statements posted to social media. District officials stressed there was no active threat to students or staff, but canceled the parade as a safety precaution. And Camp Bethel in Botetourt County preparing to host its 42nd annual Heritage Day Festival this Saturday, October 3rd. The free admission event features traditional kettle-cooked apple butter, craft vendors, and children's activities. All proceeds from food and craft sales fund programs at the camp. Weather every 30 minutes on WFIR. Mostly clear tonight, lows in the mid-50s. Mostly sunny tomorrow and warmer, highs mid to upper 80s. Sunny and hot on Thursday, highs in the low 90s. 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

0: and didn't have a ticket, so he started digging in to find out, well, how did they report him? 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And they can't come after you if they can't get your personal information. We'll continue.
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9: Back in 2024, the Biden administration put forward a rule that said by model year 2031, carmakers' corporate average fuel economy figure had to be just over 50 miles to the gallon. It came alongside numerous incentives designed to get more people into electric vehicles. Now, the Trump administration is revising down that standard to 34.9 mpg. The president says the move will lead to lower prices for vehicles, though critics argue Americans will end up spending more at the pump in the long run. Mike Dubusky, ABC News.
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0: I've even convinced Linda at this point that purity tests don't apply here. It's too important. If you love this country, you just have to accept that there are going to be imperfect Republicans, but they're not crazy. They're not DSA people. They're not open borders people. They're not higher taxes. Well, there's a couple, but generally speaking, they're not DSA people. Defund the police, wide open borders, higher taxes. No, that's not them. There's a lot to, you know, biological men playing women's sports. Start there. All right, quick break. Right back.
11: I'm Liz Claman, and this is the Fox Business Report.
12: Stocks are lower in afternoon trading as bond yields rise. However, oil prices are lower with West Texas Intermediate crude at over $90 a barrel. On the employment front, job openings, a measure of labor demand, declined more than expected in August and slipped below 7.1 million, according to the Labor Department. Investors are bracing for key economic reports this week, including August PCE inflation data, which comes on Wednesday morning, and September's jobs report, which will be released on Friday morning. The report could shape the Fed's next interest rate moves. And shares of Carnival Cruise Line are sailing higher and are up 12%. The cruise operator posted higher profit in revenue for its third quarter, defying high oil prices. Carnival said that booked occupancy and pricing for 2027 are at record levels. That's your Fox Business Report. I'm Hillary Barsky, invested in you.
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14: It's 3:31. I'm Gene Moreno, live in the WFIR News Center. Top local story of the summer, a Republican who once represented the Commonwealth's 5th Congressional District is throwing his support behind a Democrat who also represented the district at one point. Details from WFIR's Clark Palmer.
15: Former 5th District Congressman Denver Riggleman joined other Republican and independent leaders in Central Virginia yesterday to formally endorse former 5th District Democratic Congressman Tom Perriello's campaign to unseat current Republican Congressman John McGuire. Riggleman says the Republicans for Perriello coalition is made up of the sane and decent.
16: When you see somebody like John McGuire, and I know him personally, I think the thing that bothers me the most is that he has given a blank check to Washington for things that really hurt this district. Whether you're talking about the Iran war, whether you're talking about tariffs, when you're talking about anything that the president wants, John McGuire gives him a blank check to do that.

0: As a Virginian, as somebody who's represented the Commonwealth, is something I find utterly awful.
1: That audio courtesy of the Roanoke Times. Riggleman says the 5th Congressional District election should be about who best embodies the Virginia way and puts the interests of middle-class families first. Clark Palmer, WFIR News.
2: And Roanoke Delegate Sam Rasul brought together about 40 constituents at the Melrose Library for his 8th annual You Write the Bill legislative workshop this week. Local residents collaborated to draft proposals on affordable housing, education, data center regulations, and government transparency. Rasul tells WDJ7.
3: The whole point of this is to learn the process and to increase transparency so people can just know how the sausage is made.
4: When people understand how the process works, when there's transparency, then they have more power and are able to hold people accountable.
2: State attorneys in Richmond will now draft formal legislative language from the community proposals, with participants slated to regroup in 6 weeks to fine-tune their bills before their General Assembly convenes. Several bills coming out of Rasul's annual Write the Bill workshop have turned into legislation and then law. Now the top national stories from ABC News.
5: ABC News, I'm Wayne Cabot. The Supreme Court has just ruled that migrants may be deported to third countries without notice. The justices pausing a lower court order that said the Trump administration couldn't continue a policy that has deported 25,000 people that way already, according to human rights groups. The Venezuelan DoorDash driver shot in the back by ICE in Austin is now being charged by the feds with causing the officer to fire his pistol, allegedly by trying to hit the officer with his car. Data centers will soon become very popular with people, says President Trump after meeting at the White House with AI companies that need those power-hungry centers for computing power. The president reported the meeting was friendly, but there was no word on the AI guardrails the leaders say they want. There is, though, an executive order coming, he says.
6: Renaming artificial intelligence, because it's not artificial. We all agree on that. And we're going to be renaming it superintelligence, officially renaming it.
5: This is ABC News.
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7: From WDVJ7, I'm meteorologist Leo Hurstbrunner on WFIR. Tonight we'll see mostly clear conditions with a calm wind. The overnight lows drop down into the mid-50s. Looking ahead toward Wednesday, we're going to end up seeing a good amount of sunshine with a light breeze. Your high temperature right around 84 degrees.
2: And right now, it's mostly sunny, 77 degrees at News Talk WFIR. 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

0: 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Her sacrifice does remind us of the very high cost, the lasting impact of that day. 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
2: 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From the heart of Virginia's Blue Ridge, this is WFIR Roanoke. 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
3: From ABC News, I'm Wayne Cabot. The verdict is in. It's guilty for a pastor and former American Idol contestant Caleb Flynn, accused of killing his wife to carry on an affair. Prosecutors say Flynn staged a home invasion after shooting his wife. In praise of data centers, President Trump today.
4: They're going to work to make the community happy. That might be supplying oil and gas. It might be supplying education. It may be helping teachers along financially, helping people along financially.
3: Polls show more than 70% of people don't want them. One developer in Pennsylvania is offering to pay each resident $10,000 if their center gets approved. Tech leaders met today at the White House with President Trump, but ABC's Elizabeth Schulze says there was no agreement reported on containing this superhuman computing.
5: These are the biggest companies in the world. The leaders of these companies worth trillions of dollars all gathered there in an acknowledgement from many of them that the technology is outpacing kind of the pace that they thought that it would be going at. And they are looking to Washington for some of these regulations. But also at the same time, some of them saying, oh, we can't actually do this ourselves. What we're seeing there, I think it's pretty clear this is as much a photo op as anything substantial coming out of the chance for any regulation that would actually happen from here.
3: With gas prices so high, some states have stopped charging tax.
6: Georgia has now implemented a one-month suspension of its state gas tax, equaling about 33 cents for every gallon of normal fuel and 37 cents for diesel. Governor Brian Kemp says the move is intended to give further relief to drivers. Several other states have taken similar steps to suspend or cut gas taxes, but the trade-off comes in the form of state budgets. In Ohio, lawmakers say their tax suspension could cost the state $726 million. Mike Dubusky, ABC News.
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3: Defense Secretary Pete Hegseth is set to announce that the Pentagon will cut 20% of positions reserved for generals and admirals and end tenure for civilian professors at military academies. He says that educational curricula distract from lethality. Dump over that standing water on your patios. The CDC telling ABC News dengue cases spread by mosquitoes are unprecedented in the Tampa area now. Best way to protect yourself is to use repellent, wear loose clothing, and yes, dump that water around your home. If you're tempted to reach for that caffeine fix right about now, think twice.
8: Before you reach for that Diet Coke with dinner or coffee afterwards, listen to this new study. Researchers say in order to get the best night's sleep, you should stop drinking caffeine nearly 9 hours before bedtime. The study published in the journal Sleep Medicine Review says caffeine intake closer than that could cost you up to 45 minutes of good rest a night. Other studies advise delaying your first cup of coffee until 90 minutes after you wake up to help balance hormones, especially cortisol, which regulates stress. Sherry Preston, ABC News.
3: Iran's currency has fallen to a new record low today. The U.S. naval blockade on Iranian oil and new sanctions since the war have sent it into a free fall. Iran now saying it is holding indirect negotiations with the U.S. aimed at reopening the critical strait. At the close on Wall Street, the S&P down 12, NASDAQ down 23, Dow down 131. Wayne Cabot, ABC News.
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11: I'm Gene Marano in the WFIR News Center. Top local story, Beth Macy, the Democratic candidate for Congress in Virginia's 6th District, will maintain her commitment to a town hall meeting on October 14th at the Masonic Theater in Clifton Forge, even after her opponent, Republican incumbent Ben Klein, did not respond to the invitation. Pulaski County Public Schools canceled its annual homecoming parade Monday evening following a series of concerning statements posted to social media. District officials stressed there was no active threat to students or staff, but canceled the parade as a safety precaution. And Camp Bethel in Botetourt County preparing to host its 42nd annual Heritage Day Festival this Saturday, October 3rd. The free admission event features traditional kettle-cooked apple butter, craft vendors, and children's activities. All proceeds from food and craft sales fund programs at the camp. Weather every 30 minutes on WFIR. Mostly clear tonight, lows in the mid-50s. Mostly sunny tomorrow and warmer, highs mid to upper 80s. Sunny and hot on Thursday, highs in the low 90s. 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
1: It's 4:30. I'm Gene Marino, live in the WFIR News Center. Top local story this hour: the annual Farm Aid Benefit Concert was held in Virginia Beach this year. And as WFIR's Caitlin Barker reports, Governor Abigail Spanberger was there to discuss the importance of agriculture in Virginia.
2: Severe drought conditions across the state this year caused many Virginia farmers to lose the majority of their crops, with some reporting total losses. Data shows that about 2.3 million Virginians are still experiencing some level of drought. That includes 100% of the Roanoke population. Governor Abigail Spanberger shared some of her concerns about the future of agriculture in Virginia with CNN at Farm Aid on Saturday night.
3: First and foremost, you know, Congress hasn't passed a farm bill. We've got tariffs, trade wars. Our number one agricultural trading partner for the Commonwealth of Virginia is Canada. So disruptions there. Fuel costs are at a record high. We've had drought conditions, which have really impacted our hay production, which impacts our cattle farmers.
2: Spanberger said that events like Farm Aid are extremely important for helping support agriculture, Virginia's number one private industry. Caitlin Barker, WFIR News.
1: Roanoke might be a spookier town than you realize, starting this Thursday and Friday nights for the next 4 weeks, ending on Halloween Eve. The Roanoke chapter of the American Advertising Federation presented second annual ghost tours in downtown Roanoke, starting at Old Salem Brewery with tours at 7 and 7:30. Carrie Cousins is organizing the ghost tours for AAF Roanoke.
4: Totally spookier than people realized. We have a handful of ghosts that hang out both at some of the hotels and the restaurants in our downtown area. So the ghost tour is inspired both by newspaper and TV accounts and the book Haunted Roanoke, which was published by L.B. Taylor Jr.
1: Tickets are $25. All proceeds go towards AAF Roanoke student initiatives, including those who have qualified for awards related to their creative projects. There are some cash prizes as well for students. See a link on the Downtown Roanoke Incorporated website for more information and tickets. And the 38th Annual Craftsman's Fall Classic Arts and Craft Festival returns to the Berglund Center this Friday through Sunday with hundreds of vendors, just in time for early holiday shopping as well. Once again, admission is free with a non-perishable food donation that benefits the Feeding Southwest Virginia Food Bank, where Rachel Garnett is the Director of Marketing and Communications.
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1: In 2025, Feeding Southwest Virginia collected more than 18,000 pounds of food and monetary donations at the Craftsman Fall Classic to help stock the warehouse shelves before making shipments to the hundreds of food pantries that are partners in fighting food insecurity. 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
2: ABC News, I'm Wayne Cabot. A jury last hour convicted Ohio pastor and former American Idol contestant Caleb Flynn of murdering his wife during an affair. Ashley Flynn, a schoolteacher, was shot to death. The mistress took the stand to read incriminating texts. Prosecutors say Flynn staged a home invasion and then tearfully called 911. He faces life without parole. A poll out today finds 71% of Americans do not want data centers. But President Trump said today,
3: I just have to do what's right. All I can tell you is that these big, powerful, very rich, very smart companies are going to be making massive contributions to communities.
2: The president hosting a lunch with AI leaders who fear out-of-control intelligence. The president saying the answer is self-regulation. OpenAI not commenting on a New York Times report that months before OpenAI's artificial intelligence went rogue, two employees raised an alarm and were ignored. This is ABC News.
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4: From WDBJ 7, I'm meteorologist Leo Hurstbrunner on WFIR. Tonight we'll see mostly clear conditions with a calm wind. The overnight lows drop down into the mid-50s. Looking ahead toward Wednesday, we're going to end up seeing a good amount of sunshine with a light breeze. Your high temperature right around 84 degrees.
1: And right now, mostly sunny, 77 degrees at News Talk WFIR, 107.3 FM and WFIRnews.com. 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

0: making money in Cuba was controlled by the Cuban military and the Cuban Communist Party to line the pockets of a handful of individuals at the expense of the entire country. You know that since 2021, at least close to 20% of Cuba's population has left the country, has left it because it's a failure, a complete failure. So we're hopeful that Cuba will choose a different path. We're hopeful that the people that today sort of control the arms and the repressive regime, that there'll be some people in there that open their eyes to the reality of what they're facing. What they're no longer going to do, as long as Donald Trump is president, is they're no longer going to be able to steal money and make money off the backs of the Cuban people. And what we're not going to allow ever, under any circumstances, as long as President Trump is president, is we're never going to allow Cuba to become a base of operation against American interests or pose a threat to our national security. On that, we're abundantly clear. As in every case, you can ask about any country or any problem in the world, and I will tell you that the preference of our president is to solve these things diplomatically and in a way that you can reach an agreement and get Cuba or any country on a path to irreversible positive change that involves economic freedoms, but also involves political freedoms. In fact, you cannot have economic freedom in Cuba if you don't have political freedom first. You have to have both happening at least at the same time. That will require a period of transition. Unfortunately, the people that continue there to chant revolutionary slogans, too many of them still believe that they could wait out this administration and make no changes or do nothing. They are wrong, and they will learn the lesson the hard way if they don't correct.
1: And the partnership with Venezuela, we have about 30 seconds.
0: Well, in Venezuela, two things are happening. One, their economy needs to continue to recover because the people of Venezuela have suffered so much. Understand, we're talking about 25 or 30 years of corruption and graft. But the other thing that has to happen and we're really focused on is a democratic transition. They need to have free and fair elections in that country. We're working very hard with the 2015 National Assembly to put in place the conditions necessary to have free and fair elections as soon as possible. And then Venezuela will really be on the upswing it deserves to be on.
2: All right, quick break, right back. Final moments with Marco Rubio, then your calls coming up, final hour of the show. Also, we will be checking in with Ken Paxton. That's coming up as we continue.
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1: News. I'm John Saucier. President Trump meeting with administration officials and several of the world's top technology titans in the East Room of the White House today to discuss the advancement of artificial intelligence.
2: There's a belief that there should be tremendous self-regulation, and we automatically have regulation with the Department of Justice, the FBI, all of that. But the self-regulation is very important.
1: This comes as lawmakers on Capitol Hill remain split over artificial intelligence oversight. Senate Minority Leader Chuck Schumer, asked by reporters on Capitol Hill about his thoughts of the Ratepayer Protection Act, says it doesn't actually ensure Americans are protected from the cost of AI and data centers through the bill. He says it's just all optional.
3: Optional standards for safety against catastrophic risk. Optional enforcement to protect the American people. An optional guardrail is not a guardrail at all.
1: AI has emerged as a major midterm election issue. 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
4: From ABC News. I'm Lindsay Davis, anchor of Prime, streaming weeknights on ABC News Live. President Trump wants Americans to welcome the data centers that polls show most Americans do not want. He says the developers of these power-hungry plants will work to make communities happy by supplying oil, gas, schools, and financial assistance. One developer in Pennsylvania is offering local residents $10,000 if their data center is approved. Today, Trump had lunch with AI execs who say regulation is needed to stop AI from escaping human control. More from ABC's Elizabeth Schulze.
5: One of the questions is there anything baseline that these companies can agree on? We have seen the leaders of Google, OpenAI, Anthropic, for example, say that they would get behind a uniform definition of safety standards, just some sort of parameters to say, okay, if a model does this and it's really misaligned with what humans want it to do, that's a bad thing, and here are some of the actions we should take.
4: The Supreme Court ruled today 6-3 that the Trump administration can continue deporting migrants to third countries without notice. Human rights groups say the administration has sent 25,000 people to places where they often know no one. A Venezuelan DoorDash driver shot in the back by ICE in Austin is now being charged with causing the officer to fire his pistol by allegedly trying to ram the officer with his car. Facing hostile questions from Republican senators, special counsel Jack Smith defended bringing two federal cases against President Trump for trying to overturn the 2020 election and for the classified documents found at Mar-a-Lago.
6: I stand by my decisions as special counsel, including my decision to bring charges against President Trump. I made those decisions without regard to President Trump's political association, activities, beliefs, or candidacy in the 2024 presidential election.
4: Smith calls it an outrage that so many deputies were fired over their work. Republicans claim it is Smith who weaponized the Justice Department by going after Trump. You're listening to ABC News.
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9: It's about time, say lawyers, for people who say they suffered brain injuries that one of the country's best-known and most intense roller coasters is closing permanently.
10: North of L.A. at Six Flags Magic Mountain, the park announcing it is permanently closing X2. The roller coaster is known for being one of the most intense roller coasters in the world. Recently, there have been claims of severe injuries, including some that led to deaths after riding X2. Now in a statement, Six Flags Magic Mountain says while X2 consistently passed a multitude of safety tests, they have decided to close the ride because they believe it's the right thing to do. X opened in 2002 when it reopened as X2 with a new seat design in 2008. Alex Stone, ABC News, Los Angeles.
9: An Ohio man who called 911 to report that an intruder broke into their home and fatally shot his wife was found guilty today of murdering the mother of two. Caleb Flynn, a pastor who once appeared as a contestant on American Idol, faces life without parole. A Florida mother is accused of leaving her four children home alone while she took a carnival cruise to the Bahamas. She was gone 4 days. The father of one of the kids got suspicious when he saw her post of her cruise ticket on WhatsApp. He says he went to the home and found the blinds drawn and the kids hiding in the bathroom. The mother was cuffed as she stepped off the cruise ship. Wayne Cabot, ABC News.
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13: I'm Gene Marano in the WFR News Center. Top local story this hour. Progress when it comes to economic development was at the center of the inaugural State of the City address in Salem. Last week, Salem Mayor Renee Turk offered the city's inaugural State of the City address, which touched on several issues, including progress when it comes to economic development. Turk says investment is visible throughout the city thanks to those, she says, are endorsing the city's future.
14: Over the last 18 months, organizations have applied for more than $60.9 million. And commercial investment within Salem. Sometimes progress happens so gradually that we do not fully appreciate its significance, but businesses notice, investors and developers notice, and they are voting with their dollars.
13: Turk says NCAA championships provided a large boost to the city's economy last year in the form of $3.5 million. A congressman who once represented the Central Virginia Congressional District is leading a coalition meant to get a Democrat elected this November, WFR's Clark Palmer explains.
15: Former Republican Congressman Denver Riggleman joined Republican, former Republican, and independent leaders from across Virginia's 5th Congressional District yesterday to launch Republicans for Tom Perriello, a coalition of Virginians backing Tom Perriello for Congress. Riggleman says the person who represents the 5th Congressional District must be ready to fight for the interests of the middle class.
16: Especially when you're in a rural agriculture district that's affected by these things. You're looking about the gas prices. People think, oh my gosh, they're just gas prices, or Trump makes light of them. Well, the issue is that that's hurting everybody in this district, but it's also hurting me personally even, right? It's actually working with the farmers and utilizing their services because of the tariffs that's even been put on distilleries and other businesses here in the 5th District.
15: That audio from the Roanoke Times, Perriello says while he and Riggleman don't agree on everything, they are in agreement that Washington needs more common sense and more independence. Clark Palmer, WFIR News.
13: And Roanoke College quarterback Linwood Johnson completed 19 of 20 passes for 275 yards and 3 touchdowns on Saturday as the Maroons rolled to a 52-0 win over Gallaudet in D.C. Maroons head coach Brian Steinspring on his quarterback.
17: He was really dialed in. I mean, we decided on the game plan early in the week. Linwood handled everything really well. He got the ball out when he needed to get out, and he put it where he needed to put it.
13: Now comes ODOT Conference football, beginning with the Saturday's game at Guilford. Weather every 30 minutes on WFIR.
18: From WDBJ 7, I'm meteorologist Leo Hurstbrunner on WFIR. Tonight we'll see mostly clear conditions with a calm wind. The overnight lows drop down into the mid-50s. Looking ahead toward Wednesday, we're going to end up seeing a good amount of sunshine with a light breeze. Your high temperature right around 84 degrees.
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8: 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Welcome to your Tuesday. The Tuesday edition. 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Welcome to the show, Justin Dittmore, along with Coach Randy. How are we, sir?
9: I'm good. You, sir?
8: I'm okay.
9: Look at that.
8: I'm running on low battery. I'm not going to lie.
9: You know, I am at this point right now, and it's only Tuesday, where I feel like my brain is going faster than it should be because so much stuff is being shot at us.
8: Mine's not moving as faster than it should be. I'm going to be honest right now.
9: Okay.
8: I mean, I had a cup of coffee, and I have this gum that my fiance has. It's like energy gum.
9: Okay.
8: In the last 2 hours, I've chugged a cup of coffee and chewed the gum.
9: Okay.
8: And it's had no effect.
9: Really?
8: Okay. I mean, I tell people, I'm the guy. Like, some people tell you they can't drink coffee, like, after noon.
9: Sure.
8: Because they'll never go to sleep.
9: Right.
8: I can drink a cup of coffee and go take a nap.
9: Okay.
8: I like coffee. I drink it in the morning, whatever. But in the afternoon, if I'm tired, I'll drink it.
9: Yes.
8: But it boggles. They're like, how can you? I'm like, you don't understand. Like, yeah. I'm drinking the coffee just to stay relatively coherent.
9: That's it.
8: If you let me get in my chair, I had to be careful. I sat down at, like, 4:10.
9: You'll go to sleep.
8: And I was like, okay, whatever you do, don't lay this chair back.
9: Right.
8: Because you're going to be getting a phone call from Randy at like 5:05 going, hey, man.
9: Where you at?
8: So, but no, we're good. We're multitasking. We've got a opening night of the NHL. Carolina, yeah. Hurricanes.
9: There you go.
8: The defending cup champs are going to play.
9: Okay.
8: We've got the second game of the MLB playoffs. And if you're on Cox Cable, you're going, why can't I watch it? They don't have the channel.
9: Right.
8: You have to have the Peacock. It's on the NBC Sports Network, which Cox doesn't have.
9: Okay.
8: It's also on the Peacock app.
9: Yeah.
8: It's the Astros and White Sox in game one. Earlier on NBC, just finishing, the Braves beat the Phillies 5-3. Austin Riley, a 3-run homer in the 8th.
9: Look at that.
8: To give the Braves the eventual victory. So Atlanta takes game one. We've got game one between the Astros and Sox now. Coming up tonight, we've got at 8 o'clock on NBC, Boston and New York, okay? And then at 10 o'clock on NBC Sports Network and Peacock, you've got the Cubs and Padres.
9: Okay.
8: I'm going to tell you right now, there is no way I make the Cubs and Padres.
9: No. Not even one inning?
8: No.
9: Okay.
8: No. Quite honestly, I can make the Boston-New York game.
9: Right.
8: I just don't want to.
9: You know, being a Dodger fan, I'm used to the West Coast games.
8: Right.
9: Because if you want to watch the Dodgers.
8: Starting at 10. Yeah,
9: yeah, you got to watch them at 10 o'clock at night. So I'm good for about maybe 5 innings.
8: I'm not. I'm going to tell you right now. And here's the other thing. Out of just disgruntlement and protest,
9: okay,
8: being an Orioles fan, I don't want to watch the Red Sox.

0: and Yankees.
1: I got you.
0: Just because I'm tired of seeing the Red Sox and Yankees.
1: No, no doubt.
0: Sunday night baseball. Oh, look, it's the Red Sox and Yankees. There's a shock.
1: Yeah. They're
0: playing again on Sunday night, yeah.
1: Hey, real quick, I want to remind everybody that the 9th annual Roanoke Valley Hokie Club event, Haley Toyota basketball tip-off event's taking place Monday, October 12th over at the Hotel Roanoke from 5:30 to 8:30. Tickets are available right now.
0: Yeah.
1: And Haley Toyota is the head sponsor this year.
0: You can see Chuck Baker.
1: You can see Chuck Baker. You can meet
0: Mike Young's going to
1: be there. Mike Young's going to be there. Megan Duffy's going to be there. And really, I think the headliner, Mike Burnham, will be there.
0: Well, yeah. I mean, Bernie's
1: a legend. You know what I'm saying?
0: He's a legend. It's going to be good stuff. Good
1: stuff.
0: Yeah, I mean, basketball, I know Tech fans are like, okay, can we?
1: Yeah.
0: Can we get some, mojo here? I mean, the team is good. They're okay.
1: Correct.
0: Right? They're not, they're nothing going. Ooh, people aren't geared up. People aren't wound up for it.
1: Here's the thing. I think last year everybody thought that they were going to be something that just never happened last year.
0: It didn't work out, yeah.
1: It didn't work out. And then this year, I don't know what to expect out of them this year for the simple fact of...
0: And we go back to two. Okay, Hammond's back. Hansberry's back.
1: Right.
0: But then you got a bunch of new people, and it's like, okay, I don't know these people. I didn't, I'm not familiar with them. We're still in football season.
1: Correct.
0: People are dialed in for football right now, so
1: yeah.
0: It's tough. When your basketball, this isn't like Florida where their preseason is going to be preseason number one.
1: Right.
0: Right now it's like, I'm not ready for basketball. Let me know about basketball when we get to the beginning of December.
1: Well, Virginia played Vanderbilt the other day in a game that basically kind of nobody knew about.
0: It was a scrimmage.
1: It was a scrimmage, but, it was still on people's radars that follow basketball.
0: Right.
1: But like you said, football is the main sport right now.
0: Right.
1: So with this event coming up, if you're that basketball person that's like, not really much into football, but I like basketball.
0: Right. Or conversely, if you're a Tech fan and you're like, I need to go figure out what we got.
1: That's it.
0: I don't, this other is than Hammond and Hansberry,
1: yep.
0: Go out to the Hotel Roanoke and it's always a great time.
1: Yeah, it's a great time. I put the link on our Facebook page.
0: Okay.
1: You can go get tickets there. Just look for the picture of Coach Young and Coach Duffy there with the basketball and click
0: and that's
1: on it.
0: You said it's October 12th?
1: October 12th.
0: Okay.
1: So
0: just a little 2 weeks away? Is that two weeks
1: away? Yep. Yeah. Monday night, 5:30 to 8:30. So
0: it's always a good time.
1: Not bad.
0: Always a good time. So that's coming up on October 12th. Like I said, lots of baseball going on today. We've got college football going on. The Protect College Sports Act got passed by the Senate last night.
1: There you go.
0: And I'm going to give you the highlights of it.
1: I was about to say, where's the loopholes?
0: Well, how do I put this? It's okay. Look, it's still got to get past the House, which we know, anytime you're dealing with politicians, who knows?
1: Right.
0: But it's, to me, I it's got a lot of good things in it.
1: Okay.
0: Is it perfect? No.
1: Right.
0: But it's kind of right now, it's a necessary Band-Aid.
1: Okay.
0: To keep the spiral
1: from
0: getting out of control. Because, are there some things that, people aren't going to like about it? Sure.
1: Yeah.
0: But something's got to be done.
1: Right.
0: So, but I'll go over the highlights. We're not going to dive into the weeds of everything, but I'm going to give you some bullet points of this is what it does, this is what it does. We'll talk about that. Other stuff that only happens in the SEC, we'll preview college football playoff, if it was to start today, who's going to be in? Who are the dark horses, your Heisman favorites? They're already projecting bowl games.
1: Uh-oh.
0: And right now it's good for the Commonwealth of Virginia.
1: Okay.
0: Liberty, JMU, UVA, Tech.
1: Look at that.
0: All projected to go to bowls.
1: Nice.
0: How about that? When's the last time that happened?
1: That's been a while.
0: When's the last time that happened? Plus some NFL stuff going on. Interesting game last night. Also, we told you, J.J. McCarthy got traded.
1: Yeah.
0: And he joins an elite club.
1: Okay.
0: Not necessarily one you want to be a part of.
1: Yeah.
0: But he's joined it, so.
1: Well, let me just say, if you're looking for a backup quarterback, Case Keenum made a very good argument.

0: I mean, he's 38, hadn't played in 3 years, and just goes out and just torches the Eagles.
1: He looked like a Super Bowl winning quarterback last night.
0: Here's the funniest thing, Randy, is everybody was like, you know, this is going to be the first time Ben Johnson calls the plays in a game in which he doesn't have a number one overall draft quarterback, right? Because he had Jared Goff.
1: Yep.
0: And Caleb Williams.
1: Right.
0: And they're like, well, let's see how smart he is now. Well.
1: Yeah. Case didn't let him down.
0: And let's be honest. Case Keenum is a quality NFL quarterback.
1: Yes.
0: There's a reason he played forever in the NFL.
1: Correct.
0: There's a reason he started for all those different teams.
1: Yeah.
0: Because he could play.
1: You got it.
0: And, yeah, he wasn't a number one overall pick, but he still holds like 3-4 collegiate records for passing, like yards, touchdowns, all that kind of stuff.
1: Right.
0: So he's a good quarterback. Yeah, he just hadn't played. He was their third quarterback. He was just kind of there, kind of almost like a de facto coach.
1: Okay.
0: You know, kind of like, hey, I'm just here in the meetings and running, you know, because the number three quarterback, you don't get any reps.
1: No.
0: Now, he didn't until this week.
1: Right.
0: But, yeah, Case Keenum, you know, there's going to be a few teams, I think, calling the Bears going, hey.
1: We'd like to talk to you for a
0: few
1: minutes.
0: You guys are healthy, we'd like to discuss with you perhaps, you know, sending you a fifth or sixth round pick for.
1: You got it.
0: You know, especially if your quarterback's going to be out for a while.
1: Yeah.
0: You know, that's. And speaking of quarterbacks being out for a while, news concerning Jaden Daniels.
1: Okay.
0: We've got that. So lots to talk about. Excited hockey season is getting underway. I know the Rail Yard Dogs have a couple weeks.
1: Couple weeks away.
0: They get going.
1: Yeah.
0: So all kinds of things going on. But it is Tuesday. It is September 29th. It's time. Bugman Crawl Space Trivia.
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0: All right. There you go, Bugman. So, you know, Randy, we were doing the game Saturday, the Roanoke College game.
1: Okay.
0: And Bugman is the red zone sponsor.
1: Sure.
0: It's the Bugman red zone. When you see red, bugs are dead. When Roanoke sees red, they want to see points.
1: Yep.
0: And at one point, we had to talk about the fact that Roanoke kept scoring outside. They weren't getting to the red zone.
1: It was 50 and 60 yards.
0: It was 89
1: out.
0: Yards, whatever. It was just like, all right, you know, if we could just get inside the 20 here and do a little work, we'll be fine. But hey, the White Sox already on the board. It's 1-0 over the Astros in the first inning. So, all right, Randy, what do you got?
1: All right, we're going to start with 1947.
0: 47.
1: This former New York Yankees manager signs to manage the Boston Red Sox.
0: Oh, goodness. Former Yankees manager to manage the Red Sox?
1: Yes. And this is a name.
0: All right. Let's go Casey Stengel.
1: Final?
0: Yeah, but give me a second guess if I'm right, wrong.
1: You would be incorrect.
0: All right. Hold on. It's not Stengel. Gosh, I'm trying to think. Who went? So he was a Yankees manager and then went to the Red Sox.
1: Correct.
0: And this is way before you had the constant turnover of Steinbrenner, you know.
1: Correct.
0: McCarthy?
1: Final?
0: That's all I got.
1: You would be correct.
0: Okay.
1: It's right. Joe McCarthy.
0: McCarthy. Okay. So I get like half a point there.
1: Yeah. Well, we're going to mark that one X because they'll flog me on Facebook with that one.
0: Yeah.
1: All right.
0: Yeah. I didn't pull the hovering garbage. Okay. So
1: exactly.
0: All right, what you got?
1: 1954.
0: 54.
1: Willie Mays makes a famous over the shoulder catch at Cleveland Indians. Catch of the Cleveland Indians. This gentleman's 460-foot drive was the one he called.
0: Yeah. Okay. So you think you got me on this one because you reversed the question.
1: Yes.
0: Yeah. Okay. Well, I'm going to tell you right now that Vic Wertz is the guy that hit that ball that Willie caught with his back to home plate and then heaved it back to the infield. It was Vic Wertz of the Indians.
1: Final?
0: Yes.
1: You would be correct.
0: There you go.
1: Boy, trying to spin it too. Just
0: yeah, I know. I know what you do. I know. You were trying to get me. I know. I get it.
1: All right. 1966.
0: 66.
1: This legend pitches his third 300 strikeout season.
0: Yeah, this legend lost in the World Series to the Baltimore Orioles.
1: Oh.
0: I want to say he pitched against Palmer when Palmer was 20 and Palmer beat him. It would be Sandy Koufax.
1: Final?
0: Yes.
1: You would be correct. In 1968, you get four.
0: 68.
1: This Red Sox with a .301 batting average wins his second consecutive batting crown.
0: See, in 67, he won the Triple Crown.
1: Okay.
0: And the reason I know this is because my first baseball glove was the Triple Crown model of this gentleman.
1: Okay.
0: And I had, basically, I played through, gosh, until I got into high school, I think I used that glove. But he hit that. Think about it. Led the league hitting .301.
1: Yeah.
0: 68's the year they lowered the mounds because Gibson's ERA was 1.12. People forget Louis Tiant to the Red Sox. His ERA was like 1.68.
1: Right.
0: This guy's grandson had an RBI single today for the Braves.
1: Okay.
0: Carl Yastrzemski.
1: Final?
0: Yes. When you're hot, you're hot.
1: 3.5 out of 4. You know,
0: I needed two guesses for the Yankees manager, but that's okay. That's okay.
1: You know, growing up as a kid, I had the Jose Canseco glove.
0: Oh yeah,
1: yeah. It could catch pill bottles, but
0: that's about it. Yeah,
1: steroids.
0: Needles. Yeah, pill bottles. Needles.
1: Couldn't catch no balls or nothing like that. Well.
0: Let's be honest. Jose wasn't known for his fielding acumen.
1: Well, a ball bounced off his head.
0: and into the seats.
1: Right.
0: You know, that's what Jose brought to the table.
1: Yes.
0: Defensively. All right. Randy got off to a good start yesterday. It's time. The Roanoke Golf Cars Bad Boy Mowers Joke of the Day.
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0: bad boy. Mo with an attitude.
1: All right. You know, my wife said she's leaving me because of my obsession with CB radios.
2: She's leaving you because of your obsession with CB radios. Really?
1: Yeah, I think it's over. Over.
2: It's all right. Solid.
1: Solid.
2: Solid.
1: You're a CB guy.
2: Yeah, if you're a CB guy, it's, you know, other than if you're a trucker, are people even into that now?
1: I don't know. When we were kids,
2: it was big.
1: We had them in the car.
2: Yeah, we had them in the car.
1: Yeah.
2: So I remember it all the time.
1: I remember those. And then I remember back in the day, you know, you had trading cards and things like that. Well, they would have breakfast around here at different places where you could go and meet other CB radio people.
2: Oh, yeah.
1: And they would have their own card.
2: Oh, wow.
1: That they would give to you that would be like, you know,
2: your call signs or whatever, like that.
1: I'm like, whatever happened to those days?
2: Much simpler time, Randy.
1: Yes.
2: Yeah. 1-0 White Sox in the first. The guy who started the game is already out. They just got out of the top of the first. He walked 3 people.
1: Ooh.
2: Yeah. So they're on their second pitcher already after ending a play. So
1: Chris is online with us today. She's in Florida listening to us at the beach.
2: How about that?
1: So
2: nice.
1: Chris and Mike are down there enjoying the beach.
2: Very nice.
1: She said that she would love to have us come down one week and do the shows from down there in Florida.
2: Well, I mean, quite honestly, there's a chance Roberts will be down there on one of his vacations.
1: Yes.
2: I mean, he's not going to do a show.
1: I spoke with him earlier today. He was getting ready to cross the border. So I made some phone calls to the Border Patrol. Hopefully that's going to take a little longer.
2: I'm going to need some time off next week, Randy. I don't need him getting locked up and me having to fill back in. I got enough to do.
1: Exactly.
2: I got enough to worry about. Now him and Miss Julia are running around. They were up in, the Catskills?
1: Catskills and things like that. And they're just... I think they're just looking this week. I think it's just one,
2: like,
1: of those,
2: it's one of those. She wants to see the leaves changing. It's a big deal up there, and they're going to Niagara Falls and doing the, was it the Maid of the Mist or whatever, the boat you can get on, and,
1: right?
2: You know, and all that, and you know, and so
1: How much would it take? And let me tell you, you've been at death's doorstep, so
2: you've been there, buddy. Yeah.
1: How much would it take for you to get into a barrel and go over the falls?
2: I mean, I don't do heights, so I'm not, you know, I'm not coming close, but let's be honest, I've been through worse. I mean, I don't ride roller coasters, so I don't think the ride over the falls would be real big.
1: Right.
2: But,
1: You wouldn't do it?
2: No.
1: Remember when that used to be the big thing you heard about all the time?
2: Oh, yeah, people trying to go over the falls in a barrel.
1: They would go over the falls in a barrel.
2: Some were okay.
1: You don't hear about that anymore.
2: Well, hopefully they've either got put in a stop to it or people are like, well, that sounds like a really dumb idea.
1: Yeah, that's really not smart.
2: Which, quite honestly, let's face it, in this day and time, there's no such thing as someone going, that's a really dumb idea.
1: You got it.
2: Not only am I going to do it, but I need you to film it or shoot it on my phone.
1: You know when the dumb idea stops? When somebody goes, I'll film it.
2: Yeah.
1: Hold
2: on. Let me put this on my my Instagram or my TikTok or whatever else. Yeah.
1: You got it.
2: You know, I mean, AI could do it. There you go. Oh, Randy.
1: AI.
2: Randy.
1: You want it?
2: I think, can you imagine an AI video of Greg in a barrel with a big nugget sticking out going over the falls?
1: It shall be done shortly.
2: I was going to say, we can probably get this done by the end of the show.
1: You got it.
2: This will be awesome. Hey, folks, lots of college football to talk about when we come back. But first, to the newsroom and all of today's headlines.
3: I'm Gene Rino in the WFIR News Center. A top local story this hour. Agriculture is the number one private industry in Virginia. Governor Abigail Spanberger was at the annual Farm Aid Benefit Concert in Virginia Beach this weekend to discuss the hardships and the future for farmers in the Commonwealth. WFR's Caitlin Barker has more.
4: Earlier this month, Governor Abigail Spanberger declared a state of emergency to help address a hay shortage caused by the ongoing drought conditions across the state. Her executive order allowed feed to be delivered quickly and efficiently to cattle farmers. That's alongside other efforts to support the long-term strength of the industry, as she told CNN at Farm Aid Saturday night.
5: Virginia has an Office of Working Lands, which is a way that we are really endeavoring to keep a priority on keeping land in production. We've got strong conservation practices. We recognize the strength of the number one private industry in Virginia, which is agriculture.
4: Agriculture and forestry in Virginia support more than 450,000 jobs and have a combined economic impact of $105 billion annually. Caitlin Barker, WFIR News.
3: The 42nd Annual Heritage Day Festival at Camp Bethel in Bautau County returns this Saturday from 7:30 a.m. to 2:30 p.m. It's free admission, but proceeds from the sale of food and crafts will help fund year-round education programs at the camp. 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
3: 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And Roanoke College begins its ODAC conference football schedule with this Saturday's game at Guilford. Head coach Brian Steinspring says Guilford gave the Maroons a battle last season, the first for Roanoke College as a conference member.
7: Last year they came in and got after us. We went through the tape. They played exceptionally well against us, made it very difficult for us defensively, made it very difficult for us offensively.
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8: From WDBJ 7, I'm meteorologist Leo Hurstbrunner on WFIR. Tonight we'll see mostly clear conditions with a calm wind. The overnight lows drop down into the mid-50s. Looking ahead toward Wednesday, we're going to end up seeing a good amount of sunshine with a light breeze. Your high temperature right around 84 degrees.
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9: ABC News, I'm Wayne Cabot. President Trump is defending data centers as being good for communities and saying the concerns about rogue intelligence are misplaced, suggesting companies can self-regulate.
10: Whoever wins SI, because now we're calling it again super. We're using the word super because the other word is a fake word. It's just not a, it's not a good, it's not an appropriate
11: Mr.
10: word.
11: Mr.
10: But whoever wins SI is going to win.
9: The Supreme Court says the Trump administration can send migrants abroad to third countries, not their own. The attorneys that sued over the deportation said the order today is devastating to people put on a plane before they ever have a chance to raise a claim. In the trial of the Ohio pastor accused of killing his wife,
12: we, the jury in this case, being duly impaneled and sworn, find the defendant, Caleb C. Flynn, guilty of aggravated murder.
9: He claimed that intruders broke in and killed her. This is ABC News.
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2: Welcome back to Greg Roberts Live here on WFIR. Justin Dittmore in on this Tuesday. Randy is efforting the video.
1: It's online.
2: It's online
1: it's
2: now.
1: It's on our Facebook page
2: it
1: as we
2: Randy
1: speak.
2: Randy a commercial break. Check out the Facebook page of what Greg's going to be doing this week.
1: Yeah.
2: So, college football. Last night, the Senate passed the Protect College Sports Act. Now, still has to be passed by the House, and that's a whole other. You know, it did pass 77-22, so you feel like at least both sides were on board with it for the most part. But the highlights of it.
1: Right.
2: It increases cap of athletic department spending on athletes to $49 million. That's for all players in all sports.
1: Okay.
2: It also provides enforcement of that part and still requires all NIL deals to be approved
1: right.
2: to avoid shams and what they call warehousing,
1: okay.
2: where they just take a bunch of athletes and say, okay, we're going to pay you guys this much in case we find you a sponsor.
1: Right.
2: And, oh, if we find you a car dealer or a law firm or whatever. But so there's that. So the cap's now $49 million.
1: Okay.
2: And

0: 19, but basically it's 5 years to play 5 years now.
1: Right.
0: Okay. Coaches can't leave in the middle of a year for another job.
1: Okay.
0: I mean, once the year's over, you can go.
1: Yeah.
0: But this is to prevent, you know, tampering and just the train wreck we had last year with Lane Kiffin. It does provide the NCAA some antitrust exemptions, which will help them basically protect them from lawsuits.
1: Okay.
0: Which we know the NCAA gets its teeth kicked in every time there's a lawsuit.
1: Right.
0: For the most part. So now we won't have any more lawsuits where, well, I need another year because I didn't know my first year that, or everyone else got to play.
1: Okay.
0: Now it's like, look, it's a law. It's 5 for 5.
1: Right.
0: You know?
1: What you get.
0: It is what it is. It will allow conferences to pool their media rights.
1: Okay.
0: Now, we know the SEC and Big Ten are against this.
1: Right.
0: But the conventional wisdom is the NBA's media rights go for like $4 billion a year.
1: Right.
0: What's more popular, college football or the NBA?
1: Oh, college football.
0: College football's media rights, if you pull the big four together,
1: yeah,
0: if you add them all up, isn't $4
1: billion no.
0: a year.
1: Right.
0: It's not. Now, we get why the Big Ten and SEC want, you know, because they have an advantage.
1: Okay.
0: But, so they can do that. It also does this. The bill prevents Power Four conferences from growing beyond a total of 19 teams. The Big Ten currently has 18. The SEC has 16. It would also force any school wanting to jump from one Power Four conference to another to spend 3 years as an independent before joining the new league.
1: Okay.
0: Do you hear that, Florida State and Clemson?
1: Yeah, be careful here.
0: Now, this waiting period doesn't apply after 2031.
1: Okay.
0: The reason being that's when the TV contracts start coming up.
1: Right.
0: Especially the SEC and Big Ten.
1: Yeah.
0: So basically this is for the next, we got 5 years?
1: Yeah.
0: Everyone just sits still.
1: When's ACC come up?
0: 36.
1: I was about to say, yeah.
0: White Sox have scored twice more. It's 3-0 in the second.
1: Look at that.
0: So we can sit on, the only team that can go anywhere basically is Notre Dame.
1: Okay.
0: And I'm sure the Big Ten pushed for this we'd like one spot in case.
1: Yep.
0: I mean, you'd think it would be 20 teams, make an even number.
1: That's it.
0: But. So that's where those are the highlights. There's other things in it. I mean, I read a write-up of it, and there's a lot of other things that kind of keep the status quo in terms of you're not allowed to cut sports.
1: Okay.
0: Okay, schools can't cut, you know.
1: Lower to your sports
0: to try to save money. The kids all get health insurance and all that.
1: Right.
0: There's a lot of things in there like that. But do you see a downside here?
1: I don't, but
0: I'm sure somebody does.
1: Somebody does. And like Brian on Facebook says, he says, look, it's going to be interesting to see if the bill passes for the simple fact.
0: It hasn't passed.
1: Right. Of average folks can move jobs all they want. Why shouldn't paid players be able to move?
0: Okay. Well, can NFL players move when they want?
1: No.
0: NBA players?
1: Nope.
0: MLB?
1: No.
0: What has to happen for you to move? A trade or you become a free agent? Okay.
1: Yeah.
0: There you go.
1: Right.
0: Right there.
1: Do you think
0: here's the same thing. An average person, if you sign a contract with company A, B, or C, they can put a non-compete in there and tell you, when we were, now Virginia's a right-to-work state, so it's different, but let's speak in generalities. You go to work for a TV station, a radio station, you sign a 3-year contract.
1: Yeah.
0: You decide after a year you're going to want to go work for the competitor, guess what? You can't do it.
1: You can't do it.
0: Because you're under contract.
1: Yeah.
0: So
1: we've got somebody on Facebook.
0: That takes care of that.
1: Unconstitutional.
0: How is it unconstitutional?
1: Yeah, he didn't say that.
0: How?
1: He just said, right, yeah, I mean, explain to me how it's unconstitutional.
0: Yeah, well, what in the Constitution?
1: You know, my thing is, and like you said, somebody's going to have an issue.
0: Right, I mean, I'm sure
1: somewhere.
0: You know, someone's going to have, well, you're capping salaries for players.
1: Right.
0: Well, for 5 years.
1: Yeah.
0: Well, the NFL has a salary cap. The NFL has rookie salaries.
1: Right.
0: And now the NFL, of course, it's collectively bargained, all that stuff.
1: Right. Well, that's what Brian

0: said a CBA will be needed.
1: At some point.
0: Yeah.
1: But here's the problem is these guys spin through so fast.
0: Right.
1: That now maybe they can, and I don't think they'll ever do it as a whole sport, but perhaps conferences.
0: Okay.
1: And the Big Ten can go, okay, we will negotiate with our football
0: with
1: players.
0: Our group. Yeah.
1: And then, you know, and you can, and then if they all go by the same formula,
0: right.
1: Hey, this is what we're going to do. We're going to do A, B, C, D, E, F, boom.
0: Yeah.
1: You know,
0: will this be something that maybe, you know, with the coaches now being able to not leave for that year?
1: Well, they can leave. They just gotta, yeah, they just right. got to wait.
0: They just got to wait. Do you see maybe this could be a coach's issue?
1: I don't think so.
0: Instead of a player issue.
1: I think the coaches, look, they're, you know, the mess we had last year with Lane Kiffin, it was right. a Lane Kiffin.
0: Yeah.
1: But, yeah, you shouldn't be and go take it one step further. Both of Oregon's coordinators had other jobs during the playoff. Will Stein was the coach of Kentucky.
0: Right.
1: Okay? Tosh Lapoy was the coach of Cal.
0: Sure.
1: But they were coaching for Oregon.
0: Right.
1: And how did that look in the playoffs when they got just boat raced by Indiana?
0: Right.
1: Because you shouldn't – look, if you fire your coach, if – let's just use this as an example. Say – this law was enforced this year.
0: Okay.
1: Boom. And Lincoln Riley goes and lays another egg at USC.
0: Right.
1: And they go, you know what? We're done. We're fired.
0: We're done, Lincoln. Yep.
1: Well, USC can do whatever they want.
0: Okay.
1: But they can't hire another coach until after the season is over.
0: Correct.
1: And it means, and what I take that to mean is your season. So, yep. Randy, if you're the coach at UVA and you play in a bowl game and you win it on December 30th, on December 31st, your season is over.
0: Right.
1: And
0: that's when you and I can talk.
1: Right. Yes. Which is kind of
0: where we're at now a little bit, isn't it?
1: It's the way it should be.
0: Yeah.
1: I mean, and here's the other thing. I don't think a lot of people really want to hear people making a lot of money complaining about making a lot of money.
0: Yes.
1: Right? This is where we get back to the pro sports, when guys are holding out because they're only making $30 million a year and they should make 40. Right. Most people don't want to hear it.
0: No.
1: And I think with this, if you start getting a bunch of 19, 20, 21-year-old kids complaining about I can only make $600,000. I can only make $1 million. Let me tell you something. The guys who are paying for season tickets and having to save up just to take their family down to wherever they're playing and spend the hotels, they're not going to want to hear it.
0: Sure.
1: And there'll be backlash.
0: When do we get to a point when we start hearing about the kid that made $6 million and he has nothing? And then he turns around and he goes, well, the school didn't do right by me because I went there to play ball, but I was out of college, so and I didn't get the education.
1: No. That will fall quickly on deaf ears.
0: Okay.
1: No, again, this gets back to, if you made $6 million, I don't want to hear that you were so dumb you blew it through it.
0: Right.
1: Nobody wants to hear about the professional athletes that made hundreds of millions and are broke.
0: Yeah.
1: You know what? You're stupid.
0: Right.
1: And I'm sorry. You made bad decisions.
0: Yeah.
1: You know, life's tough.
0: But
1: it's tougher when you're stupid.
0: Yeah. You feel like that will show up one day.
1: Oh, I'm sure it will. Yeah. I'm sure somebody will say, oh, I wasn't prepared. I wasn't this. And that's not to say, you know, when they can certainly amend this, you know, and again, a CBA, if they get to that point.
0: Right.
1: If you're the Players Association somehow, I'd sit there and go, hey, you need to be giving these kids a financial seminar every year.
0: Yep.
1: To start the year, because they do it in the rookies in the NFL.
0: They do.
1: Now, do they listen?
0: That's up to them.
1: Right. But you provide it. All I can do is show you where the water is.
0: Yeah.
1: I can't make you drink it. Okay?
0: Right.
1: And I mean, we've heard tons of stories of guys that just blow through their money and they're out of the league and poor. The other side of it is you hear guys that were smart with their money.
0: Right.
1: And are sitting back, you know,

0: making zillions.
1: Sure. Donald Helms said, coach the NCAA. I think he wanted to put doesn't, because all he said does value education anymore. I think he wanted to put maybe doesn't, because you don't hear anything about the educational side of these kids anymore.
0: And there's some language in the this law that addresses the education part. But guess what? If we're paying you to be a football player,
1: sure,
0: it's Cardale Jones. I didn't come here to play school.
1: Right.
0: All right.
1: I came here to play ball.
0: Now, if you're smart, you're going to use this to get a free education.
1: Yeah.
0: And whether it's in business or property management or something you can use in the future.
1: Right.
0: You know, to where, hey, I you know, my career's over at 28.
1: Yeah.
0: Or hey, even I get out of college and I made $3 million playing college ball. I go to the NFL and I'm just not good enough.
1: Okay.
0: I've got $3 million.
1: Yeah.
0: Maybe I've only got $2 million left.
1: Right.
0: But you've got, I mean, how many people listening could be okay if somebody just handed them $2 million and said, you could be okay?
1: Right. Well, we're seeing it now with the kid playing basketball out of St. Louis. The center that played the ball, played ball for the Lakers during the summer league. And now he's back trying to get back into school because he realizes he's not going to make the NBA.
0: Right.
1: And so now he's scrambling trying to figure out.
0: Right. Yeah. And you go make money. Look, nobody begrudges their ability to make money.
1: Right.
0: But let's not get stupid and greedy about this, because people don't want to hear about that.
1: Yeah.
0: I mean, this whole thing has been so ruined, and the intent of what it was supposed to be isn't anywhere close to what it is now.
1: Right.
0: Because like everything else, when you don't put guardrails on things, people just abuse it, take advantage of it, and this is where we're at.
1: Yeah, Donald Helms said, college athlete's agent can charge up to 20%, where not coaches anymore. Have a 10%.
0: Not anymore.
1: Cap.
0: With this act, the cap is 5%.
1: Okay.
0: The cap is 5% for all agents with player contracts.
1: Yeah.
0: So that takes care of that.
1: And these are licensed agents, or is this?
0: Yeah. Well, it can be, Randy, you could be the agent.
1: No, that's what I'm saying.
0: But I'm saying you can't charge more than 5%.
1: 5%, good. Because as well as I do.
0: Remember, this is going, you know, if it passes, is a law.
1: Right.
0: This isn't a guideline.
1: Nope.
0: This isn't in the NCAA rule book. It's a law.
1: Right. Yeah. If,
0: you know, now I get it. Some lawyers are out there going, sure it is. Yeah, let me have a shot at it.
1: Right.
0: But it's a law.
1: Yeah.
0: So, I think that's one of the important things, is because, like Donald said, there are guys out there just not only doing that, but making them sign things saying, I get 20% of your future earnings.
1: Right.
0: And it doesn't necessarily mean future in the NFL.
1: Yeah.
0: You could go become a stockbroker, and this guy's going to say, well, I get 20%.
1: Jay Nance says, when do we get to a point where if you're not performing on the field, they can pull back salaries?
0: I think it ought to be standard language.
1: Yeah.
0: It ought to be like, look, we at some point, you know, like an NFL contract, we can cut you.
1: Right.
0: You know, we don't owe you, you know, we said $600,000 a year, but you know what? You kind of stink. So we're going to let you go. Now, what they do now is they encourage him to get in the portal.
1: Okay.
0: But, you know, when you're making $600,000.
1: John said the problem here is that kids are getting hundreds of thousands to millions of dollars to play and their own scholarship. Where does that?
0: Well, that's where we're at.
1: You know, where does that fall into?
0: That's where we're at. That's they're getting a scholarship to go to school.
1: Yeah.
0: And that's why they got rid of the walk-ons.
1: Okay.
0: Because schools were basically giving, hey, tuition's $37,000, so we're going to give you $50,000 a year to pay your scholarship. And so, yeah, I mean, that's not even an issue.
1: Kaylee says, I hope it comes with some requirements for tax planning, financial literacy education as well.
0: Well, again, hey, you can give it to them.
1: Right. You can lead the horse to water.
0: But you can't make them drink.
1: You got it.
0: And that's where, again, and because you're right, there's tax implications, there's all kinds of financial stuff. The problem being, some of these kids don't have great advisors around them.
1: Sure.
0: And look, I go back to, and we know a lot of guys like this, but I go back to the Michael Vick situation.
1: Okay.
0: When Michael got the big contract with the Falcons.
1: Yep.
0: And he had all these guys hanging on to him.
1: Sure.
0: And he talked about how, you know, every time he tried to tell somebody no, it was, oh, but man, you know, we go way back, man. We're from the neighborhood. I mean, you can't do me like that, you know.
1: Yeah.
0: And when his mom came to visit in Atlanta, and there's like 10 guys in his living room.
1: Right.
0: Playing video games and smoking dope.
1: Yeah.
0: And Michael goes off to practice.
1: It's like, who are you guys?
0: And she's like, what are you guys doing? Oh, well, I'm his advisor. I'm his security. I'm this, I'm that. And that's where all of his money went.
1: Right.
0: And that's just a typical example of these guys who they hit it big.
1: Yep.
0: And everybody shows up. All of a sudden, you know, every coach you've ever had shows up.
1: Sure.
0: Everybody who might or might not be a relative shows up. And look, I totally agree. They should be sat down, given a seminar on, hey, you need to do this. And maybe the schools need to sit there and go, look, we're going to provide you.
1: Right.
0: Because most, if you have a accredited agent, usually they have an office with those people in it.
1: Right.
0: They have this is our money guy. Yep. This is our insurance guy. This is our tax guy. Or gal, you know, so when you sign, okay, you need to sit down and go, okay, you're getting this much a year or a week or whatever. We need to go through, you know, we sit down and go, okay, you all your bills are this.
1: Yeah.
0: So we're going to give you X, we're going to take the rest.
1: Right.
0: And we're going to put it over here in a savings or an investments or whatever. But again, these guys, oh no, I need another this because I need, you know, my brother needs a Rolls and my uncle needs a house.
1: Well, you know, you listen to the story that Shaquille O'Neal tells when he got his signing bonus and he goes out and he buys the first car and then he goes, well, my mom needs a car.
0: Yeah.
1: My dad needs a car. Yep. And he said before everything was done, he didn't realize that half of his money was gone with taxes.
0: Yeah.
1: And he was
0: spending it.
1: Yeah. Thinking he had a million in the bank.
0: Right. If you're told you're getting $1 million,
1: right?
0: In their mind, they're going, "Oh, I'm getting $1 million." No. You're getting about 500,000.
1: Right.
0: Uncle Sam is getting 500,000.
1: Is getting their part.
0: So, yeah. I mean, look, it's a step. To me, it's a step in the right direction.
1: Right.
0: Are there things that need to be tweaked? Whatever. But look, you can't legislate stupidity.
1: Exactly. Right.
0: And that goes just. And we're not talking about. It just goes in society in general.
1: Yeah.
0: You just can't, you know, I'm sorry. If you get handed a bunch of money and you just torch it.
1: Well, Brian said it's like lottery winners.
0: Exactly. Exactly. Yeah. How many lotteries? You're like, oh my gosh. And then you find them. I got robbed because I had a suitcase with $20 million in the car.
1: Right.
0: Well, you know what? I'm sorry.
1: That's on you.
0: That's on you. All right, folks. Hey, got a lot more to talk about. Much more college football that doesn't involve legal stuff. That's all coming up. Hour number two, Greg Roberts Live.
2: I'm Beth Macy. As a Roanoke Times reporter, I learned that corruption always leaves a trail. And now, it's leading right to Congressman Ben Klein. Klein takes huge corporate donations, then votes to cut taxes for big business and the 1%, causing thousands of regular folks to lose health insurance and forcing clinics up and down the valley to close. In my book, Dopesick, I took on corruption and the healthcare system. In Congress, I'll do it again. Capping drug prices and stopping insurance companies from denying care that your doctor says you need. 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
7: From ABC News, I'm Wayne Cabot. President Trump is defending data centers as being good for communities, and after a lunch with AI executives, said that concerns about rogue intelligence are misplaced.
8: President Trump said Tuesday he and a group of top tech leaders had signed a voluntary agreement on developing artificial intelligence technology.
9: Well, I think I'm seeing tremendous self-policing, and they understand that they have to self-police.
8: Asked whether this accord was binding in any way, President Trump said it's, quote, morally binding. The White House did not provide details, but House Speaker Mike Johnson says the agreement includes a statement of standards and sets internal controls and internal and external reviews of AI technology. Karen Travers, ABC News, the White House.
7: Meantime, OpenAI is not commenting on a New York Times report that months before OpenAI's artificial intelligence went rogue, two employees raised the alarm with top executives and were ignored. A jury today found an Ohio pastor guilty of murdering his wife to continue an affair. ABC legal analyst Bernarda Villona says the jury convicted Caleb Flynn on the strength of voluminous text messages read aloud in court by his mistress.
10: They already heard the evidence that they needed to hear. There wasn't a need for connecting the dots, because usually you wait for closing arguments for the prosecution or the defense to be able to argue the evidence. But here was clear cut. The text messages spoke for themselves.
7: Flynn, known to some as an American Idol contestant, he faces life in prison. The government can send migrants to third countries with no notice, no chance to appeal, says the U.S. Supreme Court, 6-3. The Venezuelan DoorDash driver shot in the back by an ICE agent last weekend in Austin was arrested today by federal officials. They claim it was his fault he got shot, that he drove into the ICE officer, forcing the gun to go off. Pope Leo sending his Chicago White Sox a good luck letter ahead of the playoff matchup and called sport the school of life. You're listening to ABC News.
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13: I'm Gene Marano in the WFR News Center. Top local story this hour. Progress when it comes to economic development was at the center of the inaugural State of the City address in Salem. Last week, Salem Mayor Renee Turk offered the city's inaugural State of the City address, which touched on several issues, including progress when it comes to economic development. Turk says investment is visible throughout the city thanks to those, she says, are endorsing the city's future.
14: Over the last 18 months, organizations have applied for more than $60.9 million. And commercial investment within Salem. Sometimes progress happens so gradually that we do not fully appreciate its significance, but businesses notice, investors and developers notice, and they are voting with their dollars.
13: Turk says NCAA championships provided a large boost to the city's economy last year in the form of $3.5 million. A congressman who once represented the Central Virginia Congressional District is leading a coalition meant to get a Democrat elected this November, WFR's Clark Palmer explains.
15: Former Republican Congressman Denver Riggleman joined Republican, former Republican, and independent leaders from across Virginia's 5th Congressional District yesterday to launch Republicans for Tom Perriello, a coalition of Virginians backing Tom Perriello for Congress. Riggleman says the person who represents the 5th Congressional District must be ready to fight for the interests of the middle class.
16: Especially when you're in a rural agriculture district that's affected by these things. You're looking about the gas prices. People think, oh my gosh, they're just gas prices, or Trump makes light of them. But the issue is that that's hurting everybody in this district. But it's also hurting me personally, even, right? It's actually working with the farmers and utilizing their services because of the tariffs that's even been put on distilleries and other businesses here in the 5th District.
15: That audio from the Roanoke Times, Perriello says while he and Riggleman don't agree on everything, they are in agreement that Washington needs more common sense and more independence. Clark Palmer, WFIR News.
13: And Roanoke College quarterback Linwood Johnson completed 19 of 20 passes for 275 yards and three touchdowns on Saturday as the Maroons rolled to a 52-0 win over Gallaudet in D.C. Maroons head coach Brian Steinspring on his quarterback.
17: He was really dialed in. I mean, we decided on the game plan early in the week. Linwood handled everything really well. He got the ball out when he needed to get out, and he put it where he needed to put it.
13: Now comes ODAC Conference football, beginning with the Saturday's game at Guilford. Weather every 30 minutes on WFIR.
18: From WDBJ 7, I'm meteorologist Leo Hurstbrunner on WFIR. Tonight we'll see mostly clear conditions with a calm wind. Your overnight lows drop down into the mid-50s. Looking ahead toward Wednesday, we're going to end up seeing a good amount of sunshine with a light breeze. Your high temperature right around 84 degrees.
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0: Welcome back to Greg Roberts Live, hour number two. Never too early to project the playoffs and the bowl games.
1: Okay.
0: Because, you know, why not?
1: Why not?
0: We're we're four games in.
1: Yeah,
0: I mean,
1: you know what you got right now a little bit.
0: You're one third of the way.
1: Yeah.
0: At the very least, I feel like we've eliminated some people.
1: Correct.
0: You know?
1: Yes.
0: But so the guys at ESPN, you know, they project everything. And right now the playoffs, they're national title games that's being played in Las Vegas. Mark Schlabaugh has Miami playing Georgia.
1: Okay.
0: The other writer has Notre Dame playing Georgia.
1: Oh.
0: So right now it seems like Georgia is the, I won't say unanimous, but the prohibitive favorite after four games.
1: Sure.
0: To get in there. In the semifinals, they had Indiana versus Notre Dame. They had Indiana and Florida, Miami and Ohio State all playing, you know, those teams we talked about, Notre Dame, Miami, and Georgia. Which, again, really no surprise. Right now, to me, though, Indiana hasn't sold me.
1: No.
0: On being that good. Nope. I mean, let me
1: they're
0: qualify
1: good.
0: This. Yes. They're good. Are they 16-0 beating up everybody good? No.
1: No.
0: But they're good. I mean, Cignetti's a good coach. He doesn't have the guys that he had last year.
1: Right.
0: Right? Because, well, he couldn't raid JMU again and pull,
1: yep.
0: you know, 15 guys. Notre Dame, they don't play anybody. We're going to find out when they play BYU and they play Miami.
1: You got it.
0: That's what we're going to find out about Notre Dame. Florida, I get Florida's kind of like the hot pick right now because they just wore out Ole Miss.
1: Okay.
0: We'll know more about Florida after a couple more weeks.
1: Yeah.
0: When they got to play Georgia. They got to play some other people that, you know, and especially the whole week after week thing. You know, I don't think anybody has any questions about Miami or Georgia.
1: Okay.
0: Ohio State, you know, I think the loss to Texas was more they got conservative on offense and left the defense on the field too long.
1: Right.
0: I still think at the end of the day they're going to be good, but I do think for those, you know, for their final four, I don't think you can go wrong with Notre Dame, Georgia, Miami, and Ohio State. I think everybody else that would be in the, you know, Alabama, you know, say they make the play. They're, you know, right now, they're in the playoffs. Texas, you're kind of like, you know, okay, maybe.
1: I mean, Texas that team that they just find the way to win to get in?
0: You know, they beat Tennessee at Tennessee.
1: Yeah.
0: You know, the game against Oklahoma, look, normally we'd be like, this is going to be.
1: Right.
0: You know, but you see Oklahoma just got run by Georgia.
1: They did.
0: And they lost to Michigan.
1: Right.
0: Barely beat New Mexico. So this is one of those you're looking at going, Tennessee ought to house them.
1: Right.
0: Which means the exact opposite. It's going to be one of those fourth quarter Oklahoma's, you know, quarterbacks playing out of his mind kind of games. Projecting bowl games, and as I said earlier, all Liberty, JMU, Tech, UVA, all projected right now to go to bowls.
1: Sure.
0: Right? Liberty, and if you're a Liberty fan, would you be okay with the Boca Raton Bowl on December 18th against Tulsa?
1: I don't think you have an issue with it.
0: I don't have any problem with going to Boca. Or the other game, again, there's two riders picking this.
1: Okay.
0: Playing Tulsa in the Puerto Rico Bowl.
1: Oh.
0: And that's on December 22nd.
1: Either way, I think I'm getting a beat somewhere.
0: You're getting to go somewhere warm.
1: Yeah.
0: Can't complain. JMU, one writer has him playing Ohio in the Staff DNA Cure Bowl. That's in Orlando.
1: Okay.
0: Another writer has him playing Delaware in the New Orleans Bowl on December 23rd. Nothing wrong with going to New Orleans.
1: No.
0: So if you're a JMU fan or a Liberty fan, you're thinking, okay. Now I get JMU fans are like, no. We want to make the playoff.
1: Right.
0: Okay.
1: Yeah.
0: You know.
1: But you got some travel destinations
0: but hey,
1: here. You know,
0: if the backup plan is going to New Orleans.
1: Right.
0: Or Florida.
1: Yep. I'm okay.
0: I'll do something with that. Now our ACC teams, UVA and Virginia Tech. Virginia going to the Duke's Mayo Bowl.
1: They like putting Virginia down there in that Mayo
0: it's because
1: Bowl.
0: It's close. It's close, and look, UVA doesn't travel.
1: No.
0: So this is one of those. It's one of those that Charlotte's probably got a decent alumni population.
1: Yeah,
0: it's easy enough for the students to get to.
1: Sure,
0: it's December 26th. They have them playing Michigan.
1: Oh, okay.
0: All right, that would be.

0: hey, nothing wrong with that matchup. That would be all right. The other bowl game they have them matched up in, the Military Bowl up in Annapolis,
1: right,
0: playing South Florida. That one, UVA Michigan will draw people.
1: Yes.
0: UVA South Florida, Virginia Tech, one writer has them playing UCLA in the Holiday Bowl.
1: Oh, that'd be a really good game.
0: Yeah, now you get to go to San Diego.
1: Yeah.
0: Wouldn't complain about that. Bob Chesney, the Fighting Bob Chesneys.
1: He's 4-0 right now. They're 4-0.
0: Yeah,
1: so.
0: I mean, I don't think anybody have a problem with that one.
1: No.
0: And then the other bowl, I would be okay with this. Going to play in the Pop-Tarts Bowl.
1: There you go.
0: There we go. In Orlando, they have them facing Houston.
1: Have you seen that trophy?
0: Oh, yeah, it's awesome.
1: It's a toaster.
0: Yeah, they put the guy in there. Like, the whole big Pop-Tart comes out. I mean, come on. It's awesome.
1: Look at that.
0: So, yeah, so I think, you know, and again, we are four games into the year, and anything can happen. But I don't think anybody would raise issue with that. I'd take those games.
1: Well, here's the thing, too. You know, we're literally four games into the season going on week five here, and we're talking about these teams. You know, UVA has, what, 3 wins, 1 loss? So,
0: yeah,
1: you know,
0: 3-1.
1: They're only 3 wins away from being in a bowl.
0: Right.
1: Tech's 4-0, two wins away from being in a bowl.
0: JMU's 4-0.
1: 4-0, 2 wins away. And, you know, so you start looking at things like that going, you know, if everything just fails and you don't make the playoffs, you've got a pretty good shot at going to a bowl game.
0: Yeah. And again, with the tie-ins, especially for Tech and UVA,
1: yeah,
0: you have the opportunity to go to a pretty good bowl game.
1: You got it.
0: And at least as of now.
1: Yes.
0: A lot of football to be played.
1: Sure.
0: A lot of things to talk about. Speaking of things to talk about, this is like one of those only in the SEC.
1: Okay.
0: Does this happen? Auburn police arrested former Auburn football staffer David Rudolph Jenrath on Monday. Charges of theft of trade secrets and computer tampering after he allegedly shared Auburn's recruiting plans with up to 11 other schools.
1: Oh.
0: Police documents showed he transmitted confidential athletics information to other programs without consent and is accused of disclosing, using, controlling, or taking computer programs and data with the intent to harass Auburn University athletics. Now, the 24-year-old was retained by first-year coach Alex Golish, but fired in the spring. He used the pseudonym email address Don Julio.
1: Okay.
0: To share 10 documents containing personnel information on high school recruits that Auburn had targeted for the next 3 recruiting classes. The email subject line also included Golish's home address.
1: Oh.
0: A source says.
1: Okay.
0: Jenrath currently identifies himself on social media as a student studying sports analytics at Tennessee, who Auburn plays this week.
1: Look at that.
0: He was a kicker in high school, was a player personnel scouting assistant at Auburn, according to his LinkedIn profile, which has since been removed.
1: Mm.
0: I mean, I'm not going to say this stuff only happens in the SEC.
1: Right.
0: But we only hear about it when it happens in the SEC.
1: Right.
0: Which, you know, again, isn't a tremendous, tremendous surprise. Hey, if you're into maybe perhaps placing a wager on things,
1: oh,
0: and every once in a while around here,
1: it happens.
0: We know people.
1: Yeah,
0: it happens to your Heisman watch.
1: Okay,
0: if you're looking for some things, Jaden Bowe.
1: Okay,
0: the running back from Florida.
1: Yeah,
0: +1050.
1: Oh, okay.
0: Okay, now he's gone 600 yards and 11 touchdowns so far this year.
1: Yeah, number 8 team in the country, 4-0.
0: Yeah.
1: So
0: now he plays Missouri, South Carolina, Texas, Georgia, and Oklahoma coming up.
1: Okay.
0: So things are about to change.
1: Right.
0: And we talked about Florida and everyone being rah-rah because they just wore out Ole Miss.
1: Yeah.
0: Yeah. Texas, Georgia, Oklahoma all in a row. And when you're Missouri and South Carolina aren't exactly pushover.
1: No.
0: Right. So we'll see. But so yeah, +1050 if you're looking for a
1: okay.
0: Maybe under the radar value pick.
1: There you go.
0: Your favorite, Jeremiah Smith, +260. Now, he's the favorite.
1: Okay.
0: So that's not great
1: numbers.
0: No. Numbers. But yeah, if you're looking for just kind of a safe-ish bet, If bets can be safe, Jeremiah Smith plus 1050. Another hot name, Kamario Taylor, the quarterback out of Mississippi State. He jumped from plus 1150 to plus 500.
1: Okay.
0: Now, he's good.
1: Yeah, 4-0 right now, 16th in the country.
0: Yep.
1: They jumped up 8 spots 1 week, you know, 1 week ago. Yep. So they're hot right now.
0: Uh-huh. Just beat Missouri.
1: Yep.
0: Now, again, they coming up Alabama, LSU, Oklahoma, and Texas. So okay. I think it's – and Alabama's this week. So we're going to find out. But right. He could have one of those – remember Johnny Manziel against Alabama?
1: Yeah.
0: They kind of won the Heisman in that game. So Kamario Taylor there. And I think a guy who – it's a safe bet, and I like the odds, Trinidad Chambliss.
1: Okay.
0: Now, they got wore out by Florida, but it wasn't right. – you know, he didn't give up 52 points. He threw for 342 and 3 touchdowns.
1: Okay.
0: His odds are now plus 1150.
1: Right.
0: It went from plus 290 to plus 1150.
1: Okay.
0: So that's when you sit there and go, okay.
1: Yeah.
0: You know, if you believe that game was just a hiccup, the hangover from beating LSU, going into Florida.
1: Right.
0: If you get him at plus 1150, because I don't think that's going to stay that high that long.
1: Where is Arch at right now?
0: Those are the only guys they have. Arch okay. should be nowhere near this list.
1: Okay.
0: Your futures predictions? Yeah, they like Florida on the futures predictions now because and it's so funny because all it takes is the one game.
1: Yeah.
0: Look. And then, you know, and I'm going to go ahead and look this up, your preseason Heisman odds, because, you know, how many times does the guy who win it isn't even on the list?
1: Oh, he's nowhere near the list.
0: Yeah, and so I feel like this year, let's see if I can find the preseason odds. Here we go. So let's go down this list to see if, any, you know, here are your current odds. I'm sorry, the preseason odds. CJ Carr and Arch Manning were plus 750.
1: Okay.
0: Right now, neither one of them is sniffing
1: right
0: the Heisman.
1: Yeah.
0: Trinidad Chambliss was plus 900.
1: Okay.
0: So right now, his odds are more profitable.
1: Yeah.
0: Right? Dante Moore at Oregon. Now, he's got to be okay from that brutal hit he took. But he was 10-1. Julian Say and Darian Mensa, 11-1.
1: Okay.
0: Jeremiah Smith was 12-1. Gunnar Stockton was 16-1.
1: You know, Gunnar may be the one, you know, because we've seen, you know, it's either going to be Miami, Georgia. It's either going to be Notre Dame, Georgia.
0: Right.
1: Stockton's the kid that, you know, has the connection to everything when we were looking at the playoff picture there. He may be the kid to lay a little, cake down on because they look for him to be there at the end.
0: Here's the guy that, like, is on nobody's list.
1: Okay.
0: Malachi Toney.
1: Right.
0: Of Miami.
1: Of Miami.
0: He, yeah. His odds are in the neighborhood of plus 1,000 to plus 1,300.
1: Okay.
0: Now, I feel like he's going to miss a game or two just because he gets banged up.
1: Sure.
0: And again, he's still just a sophomore. He can't even go pro yet.
1: That's it.
0: If Miami does what everyone expects Miami to do.
1: Right.
0: The only thing you have to worry about is him and the quarterback.
1: Mensa.
0: Eating each other's votes.
1: Right.
0: You know, people splitting them between the two and not going with one. You know, that's where I think when you have two guys on the same team, you know, Mensa's going to get more of it. If you ask me who the best football players is, it's Malachi Toney.
1: Yeah.
0: But Mensa's the guy running the show, putting up the numbers, doing all that.
1: But here's the thing. If Mensa is throwing a 5-yard pass and then Tony's turning it
0: into a 65-yarder.
1: Right. Yeah. Then you're looking for...
0: And you hope people...
1: Look at that.
0: Right. But the problem is when you have this many voters...
1: Yeah.
0: You know, for all the people who do understand...
1: Sure.
0: They're the ones who just look at basic numbers or go, oh...
1: Right.
0: He's the quarterback of the number one team. You know, I mean, it's not going to be...
1: And how much do
0: Arch
1: we...
0: Arch Manning.
1: How much do we really look at the Heisman these days?
0: I mean,
1: because you take a look, somebody like Cam Ward.

0: Yeah. You know what I'm saying? Here's a guy that won the Heisman. He's literally the number one draft pick, and he's in Tennessee, and literally...
1: He's in Tennessee, and his career's dying.
0: It's horrible. So how much do we really look at the Heisman?
1: I mean, to me, the Heisman's still...
0: relevant, yeah.
1: Yeah, it's still... I mean, it's still, you know, for the number one...
0: Right.
1: Play, and my computer just locked up here, which is awesome. Yeah, it's still a big deal. I mean, I don't think it has quite...
0: Okay, let me ask you this. Let's put it this way. If you've got Mensa and you've got Tony, and Mensa wins the Heisman, and as a team, you're picking the number one pick, do you take the Heisman Trophy winner, or do you take the kid that you just know?
1: Now, Tony can't turn pro, but let's just, for argument's sake.
0: Let's just say, for argument's sake.
1: Say he could.
0: Does the Heisman sway you to take the Heisman kid?
1: No, because I think for the NFL...
0: Tony works better in the NFL?
1: Well, the NFL, no. I think the NFL is all about quarterbacks.
0: Okay.
1: And it's who has the pick. Now sure. let's look at it this way. If, you know, the Jets don't have a quarterback, so they're going to take a quarterback. Yeah. The Browns don't have a quarterback, they would take a quarterback.
0: Okay.
1: If it was the Titans.
0: Right.
1: You've had Cam Ward for 2 years.
0: Yeah.
1: This is one of those, if you take a quarterback number one, you've admitted you messed up that pick.
0: Right.
1: So that would be a situation where they could go, okay, they might take Tony.
0: Because we need a weapon for him to throw to.
1: Right. Or Jeremiah Smith, the kid from Ohio State.
0: Yeah.
1: Right. So, you get the people trading up.
0: Okay.
1: You know, going, oh, well, we have a quarterback. You know, we just need someone for him to throw it to. So,
0: yeah.
1: Let's take a break so I can get this computer to unlock.
0: Okay.
1: And then and we'll return. So stick around, folks. Greg Roberts Live rolls on.
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11: Welcome back to Greg Roberts Live. We have our technical issues fixed.
12: There you go.
11: Nothing's better than when, I mean, everyone's been there. Your computer just Freezes.
3: Yeah.
12: Can't move the mouse. None of the buttons work. It's not your computer.
3: Right.
12: But we're good now. At least I think we are. So,
3: you know, one of the questions I wanted to ask you before you got off the air today, did you happen to see the incident between the ball boy where Travis... Oh,
12: Jacksonville? Yeah, yeah. The guy was...
3: What was up with that?
12: I don't know. It was just weird.
3: It was really weird
12: because...
3: The guy
12: just wanted the ball because... It was Hunter's his first interception,
3: yeah.
12: And the ball boy was just not having it.
3: Yeah, no, Travis Hunter had his first interception, and, you know, speaking of Heisman Trophy winners,
12: yeah,
3: he got his first interception in the NFL.
12: And another player went over, and the ball got
3: sent to a ball boy.
12: Yeah, which was for the other team.
3: Correct.
12: And he goes, another player goes to get the ball.
3: Yeah, and the ball boy fights him on
12: it.
3: And won't give him back to where finally, I think, what, Jacksonville or somebody's...
12: Somebody had to go over and...
3: Equipment manager or something and said, hey, you've got to stop this. And the guy was fighting the equipment manager.
12: Yeah, it was weird.
3: Yeah.
12: It was just one of those, somebody taking their job a little too seriously.
3: Yeah.
12: You know, I mean, I get it. You're whoever they were playing.
3: I want to say, was it New England?
12: Maybe. It might have been New England. And I'm sure they told you you're responsible for making sure we get all of the balls back.
3: Right.
12: You know, when we don't have the ball, make sure you have. And I guess maybe he was just like, no.
3: Yeah, because they're still saying they're trying. Yeah, it was New England.
12: Still trying to get the ball back?
3: They were still trying to sort out what he was doing.
12: Yeah. You never know. The guy, it could be a number of things. Guy was just not having a good day. He was just taking his job way too seriously. He was told you do not give the balls up.
3: Right.
12: I mean, I don't know. It's just one of those. You're kind of like, you look at it and you go, really? I mean, is that what the...
3: Look,
12: what?
3: In the NFL, you can keep a game ball. Now, it comes at a fee.
12: Right, yeah, you get charged for it.
3: Yeah, you get charged for it. It's no big deal.
12: $150 or whatever.
3: But this is one of those balls that you're sitting there going, look, this is a milestone. This is his first interception in the NFL.
12: Right.
3: And I need the ball back.
12: And maybe he's under orders. You know, he could be under orders and, you know, it wouldn't be above the Patriots.
3: Right.
12: To be like, look, you don't give the heck with them. They can, you know, fake another ball.
3: Yeah, the Jags coach said, look, they've been in communication with all of the parties, and they're just not sure if he got the ball back or not. They don't know if he's actually who's got the ball right now.
12: This is one of those things you're just like, really? I mean, this is, you know, people always tell you, you got to pick your battles.
3: Sure.
12: This one you want to pick?
3: Right.
12: Right? I mean, you know, you're picking, sometimes you just got to be like, whatever.
3: Yeah.
12: You know, just, you know. You, Randy, you and I are old enough. Sometimes you're just like, whatever. Just
3: right.
12: Whatever's going to get you to stop bothering me.
3: Sure.
12: Here.
3: Whatever. Just take the ball.
12: Go away. You know, trust me, there are plenty of times you sit there, especially if you're talking to people or whatever, you're just like, if I agree with you, will you shut up?
3: Right. Well, we've seen it in, you know, Major League Baseball, where a home run ball is hit.
12: Yeah.
3: First home run or something, and the kid catches it. And the kid is usually to the point of going, all right, here's the deal. It's going to take a signed jersey. It's going to take a bat.
12: Which,
3: it's going to take,
12: you know, and you know. As long as you're, and most players are cool with that. They're like, you know, Pete Alonso hit number 300 for the Orioles, but at Met Stadium.
3: Right.
12: And the two guys that caught it after the game, he gave them a signed jersey, a signed bat, two signed balls. And told him he'd get him tickets next year to a game in Baltimore.
3: Sure.
12: You know, for a guy like that, you know, what's you know, big deal? A signed bat, a signed ball.
3: Sure.
12: That's, you know, to get a souvenir back that would mean something to you.
3: Right.
12: I mean, now I get there have been cases where guys are like, I'm not giving you anything. Just give me the ball.
3: That's it.
12: Well, okay, I got a better idea.
3: Well, we've also seen it. What was it? A couple of years ago, I think it was a Barry Bonds home run or something. And, you know, now they put a mark on it under a black light.
12: Yeah, they get special, yeah.
3: Yeah, so you can see it. But
12: special event balls.
3: Right.
12: Like when they know, like when Barry was going to break Hank's record.
3: Sure.
12: Or McGuire.
3: Right.
12: Or whatever, they put special balls that have a chip or a hologram on it.
3: Yeah.
12: So they can identify. So you don't go, I got the ball.
3: Right.
12: Sir, this says Little League. Yeah, okay.
3: The guy.

0: I'll be honest. If I had caught bonds, I'd be like, I got news for you, pal. I'm selling this thing.
1: Oh, I'm selling it back to you.
0: Yeah,
1: if you
0: wanted. No, I wouldn't sell it to him. I'd sell it to somebody else.
1: Okay.
0: That's what I think of Barry Bonds.
1: Yeah.
0: You know, now if it had been somebody else, I'd be like, I'd have been more like, I'd have been like, look, I've got the ball.
1: Sure.
0: Take me. Because a lot of times they know, like, we'll take you down there.
1: Yeah.
0: After the game, you can meet him.
1: Yep.
0: You know, what do you want?
1: Right.
0: I'm like, look, I'd just like to shake his hand, get a picture, and if I could get a signed ball and a signed jersey.
1: Yeah.
0: And then we're good.
1: We're good.
0: You know, we're covered. But, yeah, no, I just dislike Barry that much. I'd have been like.
1: Yeah, but I watched that the other day, and I just couldn't figure out what the ball boy was doing to where he was just trying to keep the ball.
0: Look, some people just stink.
1: Yeah.
0: Some people just aren't.
1: Just good people.
0: Right. That's,
1: you know.
0: Yeah, they just some. Some, and yeah, again, maybe he was having a bad day. Maybe he was under orders. Maybe he's a schmuck.
1: Right.
0: You just don't know. You don't know. All right. Back to a little college football here, talking about what teams are still alive and maybe the surprise team in each conference. So we'll start with the ACC. Obviously, it's Miami. Miami's
1: they're the front runner. But I think right now, Tech is the team that you're sitting there a little surprised by right now because nobody really knew.
0: Yeah.
1: We're going to find out Friday. Yeah.
0: Right?
1: Yeah.
0: I think the real team right now is Wake Forest.
1: Well, now Wake Forest is good, evidently.
0: Wake just beat Louisville.
1: Yeah.
0: They gave Miami all they wanted and more.
1: Right.
0: That game on was it Thursday night, Friday night, whatever night it was.
1: Yeah.
0: And they put 20 on Miami, and that game in the fourth quarter.
1: Sure.
0: It wasn't like they got cheapies late to make it look good.
1: Right.
0: That was a game.
1: Oh, yeah.
0: You know, so. The Deacs, I mean, they still have Virginia, SMU, Duke. But, look, Wake's got a great coach.
1: They do.
0: I know Elmo loves the guy. Jake Dickert, he loves him.
1: Oh, let me tell you. I listened to their show, like Tech Talk Live. Yeah. They do the Wake Forest show. And listening to him and his philosophies where football's concerned, he's a coach that you would sit there if your kid was good enough to play at Wake Forest that you're going – son, you're going to Wake Forest.
0: Well, I know, and Elmo just said it to me a little bit ago. He could end up being like another Cignetti.
1: Yes.
0: Someone big's going to hire him.
1: Yep.
0: From Wake.
1: Right.
0: And he's going to bring about 12 guys with him.
1: Change the landscape.
0: And all of a sudden, that program will change.
1: Yep.
0: And so that's the team, I think. You know, now, right now, obviously in the ACC, BC, Cal, Syracuse, Florida State, Georgia Tech, NC State, Stanford.
1: Right.
0: They're just finished the schedule.
1: Yep.
0: The teams that are at least, I think, right now in the conversation.
1: Okay.
0: Duke, Pittsburgh, Virginia, Virginia Tech, and Wake.
1: Right.
0: I think SMU, but, you know, SMU loses to Louisville. Louisville loses to Wake.
1: Right.
0: You're just kind of like, you know, and Clemson in North Carolina, Clemson by the grace of a thunderstorm.
1: You got it.
0: You know? Carolina, I think they get Notre Dame this week. That's not going to go well. SMU and Louisville, you know, they were the ones this year. People are like, look, they're pretty good.
1: They're pretty good.
0: And I get they play each other, so somebody's got to lose.
1: Yeah, Louisville got them.
0: But you feel like, look, can you, and Louisville loses to Wake.
1: Right.
0: SMU, I still think, you know, they play Wake. They play Virginia.
1: Okay.
0: They play Virginia Tech.
1: Yeah.
0: SMU... That whole group of teams kind of controls their own.
1: They could dig out of a hole.
0: Right. SMU sweeps all those games?
1: Yeah. One loss, and it's to Louisville,
0: exactly.
1: And Louisville's lost to Wake.
0: Yeah.
1: And, you know,
0: then you're sitting there going, okay, okay. So, again, Miami clearly is the cream of the crop. In the Big 12, BYU right now would be in.
1: Okay.
0: And that would be it. But... A team to look out for, Oklahoma State.
1: Okay, Cowboys.
0: Hey, they beat Oregon.
1: Yeah.
0: They just beat West Virginia.
1: Okay.
0: They got a new coach. They got Drew Mestemaker at quarterback, who's put up huge numbers at North Texas. Oklahoma State. You know, they came out and they lost to Tulsa in their first game, and everyone was like, oh. But then all of a sudden, it's like, okay, maybe they got things going on. Now, in the Big 12 right now, you know, BYU, you still have Texas Tech, Utah, Oklahoma State. I like Houston.
1: I'd about to say, you got that Houston game in 2 weeks.
0: You know, and again, things shake out, but as we're looking at it right now, you know, everyone can point, it's easy to point out Miami.
1: Sure.

0: You know, I'm not catching anybody off guard here by going, no. Hey, you know, hey, Miami's pretty good.
1: The U's back.
0: Yeah. And they actually are.
1: They are.
0: You know, actually, I can no longer go on my rant.
1: But they'll blow it. They'll blow it somewhere this season.
0: Still haven't won the ACC.
1: No, that's what I'm saying. They'll blow it.
0: Yeah,
1: Wake Forest or somebody will beat them. Does Wake get them this year?
0: I don't know if Wake gets them. They got to play Tech. They don't play UVA. You know, they'll get Florida State, which, you know, and again, normally that game you sit there and go, hey, they both have a ton of athletes, but I don't think Florida State has the athletes to run with Miami, you know.
1: Miami got them. On September 18th.
0: Yeah, they beat Wake. Yeah, they beat Wake 33-20.
1: Okay, so I was about to say.
0: So they already got them, but.
1: Yeah.
0: Yeah, in terms of moving forward.
1: Yeah.
0: You know, it's just, I don't know. But in the Big Ten, yeah, Oregon, you know, they lose to Oklahoma State, and you're like, wait, what? But then they just wear out USC. I'm not so sure that USC is just, again, overrated and not that good.
1: Right.
0: Oregon plays Ohio State. We'll figure it out then. But
1: watch the 31st. Miami rolls into UNC. Watch UNC somehow find a way to win that one.
0: I'm going to be honest with you, Randy. If UNC can hang with Miami,
1: right?
0: I'll do something dumb.
1: Okay.
0: Because I just think there's no way, and it's in Chapel Hill.
1: It's in Chapel Hill. That's what I'm saying. Watch that game. Nobody expects.
0: Yeah, I'd be shocked.
1: Right.
0: If Carolina even gives them. Now, I think can Belichick dial something up to try to keep the ball from Tony?
1: Sure.
0: Sure. But the problem is the other guys they've got.
1: Right.
0: You know, Belichick when he was at the Patriots, and it was known. When you played the Patriots, he's going to take away the thing you like to do the most.
1: Okay.
0: That's going to be taken away.
1: Right.
0: So you got to figure out other things to do to win because you're not going to do what you want to do.
1: Yeah.
0: The problem is with Miami, they got all these other guys.
1: Yep.
0: They, you know, that Fletcher kid at running back.
1: Sure.
0: Oh, he's a beast. A team to keep an eye out for in the Big Ten, Iowa.
1: Yeah, no, what are they right now? Like number 8 in the country,
0: I think? Beat Michigan. Now, they get Ohio State at home this weekend.
1: Okay.
0: So, you know, there you go. We'll find that one out. Now, yeah. Ohio State, Indiana, again, everybody's, you know, like Indiana, they haven't, the one team they played, Northwestern, gave them all they wanted and more, and the game was at Indiana.
1: Sure.
0: Wasn't like they went to Northwestern and kind of walked into a hornet's nest. Is at home.
1: Well, here's the thing, and Cignetti's really good at this, and we've watched him over the years. The last 2 years, and he got a national title out of it, he didn't have that strong of a schedule. This year, it's more to the point where you're seeing the Ohio State there, you're seeing the Michigan there, you're seeing the Minnesota.
0: Well, you know, it goes in cycles.
1: It goes in cycles.
0: And he hasn't, and he's on record as saying, look, I'm not going to play anybody out of conference.
1: Right.
0: He goes, I'm like an SEC team.
1: Yeah.
0: I'm just going to.
1: Straight down the line.
0: I'm just going to play a bunch of cupcakes and, you know, we'll see what happens when the real bullets start flying.
1: Right.
0: I don't know. I mean, other teams I find interesting in the Big Ten, Nebraska, UCLA.
1: Okay.
0: You know, again, you know, UCLA just destroyed Maryland.
1: Yeah.
0: I mean, that was 54-3.
1: Look at that.
0: At your place.
1: Right.
0: They flew across country and wore you out. That's horrible. SEC right now, you know, the funny thing about the SEC is we're all like, yeah, Texas, yeah. Georgia, yeah. Alabama, I think people are not, you know, they're like, okay, you know, you're Alabama.
1: Right.
0: We get it. Ole Miss and LSU. I think people were like, yeah, Ole Miss. And then they go, you know, just get destroyed by Florida.
1: Right.
0: Now everybody's hot on Florida and Mississippi State.
1: Okay.
0: So now again, remember the SEC added a 9th game this year.
1: They did.
0: So the odds of losing one game or another game is a lot higher now. So that's going to be real interesting to see who shakes it out. Right now, your group of six team, sure, looks like Boise, but JMU's there. The problem is JMU doesn't play anybody.
1: Okay.
0: The rest of their schedule is ranked 118th in the country. Boise, you know, they beat Western Michigan, who, let's face it, beat Michigan but didn't get the win. They played Oregon, but they lost. Their schedule is number 31 in the country.
1: Okay.
0: Now, having said this, if Boise loses one,
1: right,
0: and they finish 10-2 and JMU's undefeated, okay.
1: We were looking at the SEC here. How good is Kentucky?
0: Well, they beat A&M.
1: They beat A&M.
0: A&M just got run by LSU.
1: Correct.
0: So how good is A&M?
1: Yeah.
0: This is where, so this leads, brilliant segue, Randy. This leads me into my next preseason polls.
1: Yeah.
0: Why are we doing them?
1: Right.
0: Because you're sitting there going, okay, Kentucky beat A&M.
1: Sure.
0: A&M was like preseason number five.
1: Yeah.
0: Okay, A&M's now 2-2. Are they
1: right?
0: Were they preseason number five? You know?
1: Yeah.
0: So preseason polls. Here's what they were. Number two, Oregon. They barely beat Boise.
1: Barely beat Boise. They lost their quarterback.
0: Beat by Oklahoma State. Now again, they just beat up USC, and if they beat Ohio State at Ohio State, then you're like, okay.
1: Yeah. You got a little something.
0: But right now you're sitting there going, are you the number two team in the country? No.
1: No.
0: You are not.
1: No.
0: Preseason number eight was Texas A&M. Have losses to Kentucky and LSU.
1: Yep.
0: So, let's face it, you're not going to finish in the top eight of the SEC.
1: Here's where I think we're at, though. Because we've talked about it before. I know what you had last year. And I have to base everything off of what you had last year to a point. I know you've lost a little something.
0: But, and you signed some dudes.
1: Right.
0: But he was really good at Rice.
1: Correct. I don't
0: Does
1: know how
0: translate
1: well.
0: Translate to the Big Ten.
1: Yes.
0: Right.
1: I don't know how well that happened. So I still have to kind of judge you from last year. So I'm going to put you at number five. Well, guess what?
0: You're not even a
1: top 20 team.
0: Yeah. And now look, I love the preseason polls because when I'm filling in for Roberts in July.
1: Sure.
0: I need things to talk about, and boom, a preseason poll is money.
1: You got it.
0: Right? But in terms of actual value, and I get it, the TV networks want it.
1: Right.
0: So they can hype up. We've got number two Oregon against number 12 USC, whatever.
1: Right.
0: I get that. But again, preseason number 10 was Oklahoma.
1: Okay.
0: Well, they just got destroyed by Georgia.
1: Right.
0: They lost at Michigan. They barely beat New Mexico. They won that game 14-6.
1: Yeah.
0: So, again, number 14, hey, USC. Lost to Oregon. They barely beat Rutgers. Rutgers, who got run off the field by UMass.
1: Sure.
0: They barely beat Rutgers. You know, so again, number 16, Michigan. Well, we've seen.
1: Let me tell you, Michigan's 2-2 right now.
0: They are. I don't care what the record says.
1: I don't care what the record says. They're 2-2.
0: They lost to Western Michigan.
1: And karma bit them.
0: It did.
1: This past weekend.
0: That kid goes down, two seconds on the clock.
1: Yep.
0: Exactly. Preseason number 17 was Washington. They're 1-3.
1: Right.
0: Okay. They're not even. You can't even argue, well, you know, no. Number 18, Penn State. They lost to Wisconsin. They beat Marshall. They beat Temple.
1: Well,
0: they
1: guess what?
0: They haven't beaten anybody.
1: You're supposed to beat those teams.
0: Right. I get, look, the Penn State thing was Matt Campbell, oh, he's bringing all these players. Oh, it's going to be great.
1: Right.
0: Well,
1: here's the thing, too, and I've seen this a lot this week. Virginia Tech is 4-0 right now. Exactly. They're 4-0.
0: Yeah.
1: But people are complaining because they don't feel like they're getting the look that they need to be getting to get into the top 25.
0: You can say the same thing about Pittsburgh.
1: This is the game this week that will determine if Tech gets into the top 25. You beat a good Pittsburgh team. There's no doubt you're in the top 25. Let's be honest,
0: the winner of this game.
1: Right.
0: You don't think ESPN was hoping like nobody's business that they would get the both, that both these teams would creep into the top 25?
1: Sure.
0: You know, 23 and 25, 22, right. Something like that?
1: Yeah.
0: Because then all of a sudden, hey, Friday night, we got a top 25 showdown.
1: You got it.
0: Now, you still, they're going to market it, hey, it's undefeated.
1: Undefeated.
0: You know, blah, blah, blah, long-time rivals, this and that. But yeah.
1: Right.
0: You know, but these are the games that, yeah, you're moving up in weight class. Pittsburgh's played Syracuse. Eh.
1: Yeah.
0: Virginia Tech's played Boston College and Maryland.
1: Eh.
0: Eh. Okay,
1: right.
0: Now, as Elmo said Monday, Pittsburgh plays as tough as Boston College.
1: Right.
0: But they got better players.
1: Yeah.
0: They've got a better quarterback. They got receivers. They got better DBs. They've got everything.
1: Right.
0: Okay. So, yeah. Real quick, we talked about this, Randy, earlier. How about Case Keenum?
1: Look at
0: last
1: that.
0: Last night.
1: What in the world?
0: 38 years old. Had not played a game since December of 23. Almost three full years. His kids had never seen him play. They're so young.
1: Right.
0: He's 38. So last night he talked about how exciting it was that his kids, who were there,
1: sure,
0: were finally going to get to see him play in person.
1: There you go.
0: He goes 24 of 34 for 247 and two touchdowns.
1: Yeah.
0: Also ran in a quarterback sneak.
1: Right.
0: And the Bears won 27-7. Did you see the quarterback sneak?
1: I did.
0: Did you see what they did?
1: What's that?
0: They pulled the guards.
1: Yes, they pulled the guards on it.
0: Yeah. It looks so weird, but when they pulled the guards, both defensive tackles, you're trained, follow the guy.
1: You got it.
0: So they both go out,
1: yep,
0: and Keenum just falls right into the end zone,
1: right,
0: because nobody thought he was going to sneak it.
1: And there's no doubt in my mind, like we talked earlier, there's a coach sitting in the NFL right now going, look, when Caleb Williams gets better,
0: make a phone call.
1: Make a phone call.
0: Yeah.
1: We don't need him but for about four or five games. Now, if he's on the sideline, that's great.
0: Yeah.
1: But if we need him.
0: Yeah.
1: Yeah.
0: I mean, and there's a, look, there's a lot of teams sitting there. I mean, quite honestly, you don't think the Giants are going.
1: Yeah.
0: Huh. Now, again, to your point, I don't think you can play him another 12 games.
1: No, he's good for about four or
0: he's
1: five games,
0: couple,
1: I think.
0: And then the age and the wear will show up. But
1: correct.
0: Again, there are probably a lot of teams going, we're okay right now on quarterback, but if our guy goes down,
1: right,
0: you know, the Bills.
1: You got it.
0: Josh Allen, you need him for a couple games?
1: That's it.
0: Case Keenum. All right, folks, wrapping it up tomorrow, the Wednesday edition. We're preempted. We have 1 hour.
1: 6 o'clock.
0: Six o'clock, we go to Tech Talk Live. That's tomorrow. For Coach Randy Lefich, I'm Justin Ditmore. Have a great night.
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0: Weather every 30 minutes on WFIR. Today we'll have patchy fog after 3 a.m., otherwise mostly clear, with a low around 57. Wednesday turns mostly sunny, with a high near 86. Partly cloudy for Wednesday night, with a low around 60. Thursday will be sunny and hot, with a high near 90. Weather every 30 minutes on News Talk WFIR 107.3 FM. 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
1: The Bureau of Labor Statistics says there were 7.1 million job openings last month, down slightly from July, which had 7.3 million open positions. When it comes to new hires, BLS says there were 5.2 million of those in August, essentially unchanged from the month prior, while separations, the government's term for firings, layoffs, and people who quit their jobs, was also about the same at 5.1 million, what some economists call a low-hire, low-fire job market. Mike Dubusky, ABC News.

0: Normal is broken. 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This is The Ramsey Show. I'm Jade Warshaw. Next to me, George Campbell, taking your calls. 888-825-5225 gets you on. Erica is on the line. She's up next in Cedar Rapids, Iowa. Hi, Erica. How can George and I help out today?
1: Hi, Jade and George. I am calling because my in-laws said that they set money aside for my boyfriend and his brother's wedding. However, they said that they're not going to pay for a destination wedding. So we're kind of caught in the middle deciding, do we go destination or do we do what they want, stay in town, but maybe get some help with it?
0: I mean, do you need the money?
1: No, but it would be nice. I mean, what would the financially smart thing to do be? I mean, I know George got his wedding paid for. I would love that to happen.
2: Well, I mean, I wish I could give that to you. Destination weddings are going to be more expensive, I imagine. Is that why they don't want to do it? Or are there other reasons?
1: You know what? Actually, I think the destination wedding is going to be less expensive.
2: Overall.
1: Based on what we've priced out so far. Yeah,
0: it depends on how you're doing it. Are you flying? Like, are you footing the bill for anyone flying out? Or is it just like the wedding is here? If you can make it, great. If you can't, see you later.
1: Great question. So if we pay for it, everyone else is going to foot the bill. It's going to be about $1,500 maximum per person to come out. However, if his parents said, hey, you know, we set this money aside, do what you want with it, we might be able to help the family members and the friends who maybe can't afford to pay for it all themselves.
0: So what if you pitched an idea where you say, hey, guys, we also have some money saved, but we really want to do a destination wedding. What if our portion of the money goes, what if your portion of the money goes towards paying for like the venue and the food and those things, but our portion goes towards flying out like key family members to make sure that they can go, or like subsidizing it to a certain extent?
1: Yeah, so we did try to pitch that already and we got some pushback. So the issue is, his dad has 9 siblings and his mom has 6. So mm-hmm. we can't pay for everyone to come.
0: Right.
1: And so I think they want an in-town wedding so that way everyone can come. But we actually want a destination wedding so we can get to talk to everyone and see everyone and make sure that it's not just, you know, the day's over and oh my gosh, we didn't see anyone.
2: Can you just do it locally and limit it? And you guys just do a little getaway kind of honeymoon situation?
1: We could.
2: Would that be a compromise? Because then you get a free wedding.
0: Mm-hmm.
2: Plus this all expenses paid vacation.
1: I would think that would be a compromise. The issue is if we do a local wedding, then the people who don't get invited might feel slighted.
2: Who's not getting invited?
0: Yeah.
2: You're saying because now it's local, more people can come, but we're still limiting the invite list.
1: I mean, the invite list is still 9 siblings and all their kids and 6 siblings and all their kids. And then that's not even my family.
0: Right. Yeah.
2: So but, what is his parents willing to cover financially? Is it a dollar amount?
1: So that's what... They wouldn't give me a dollar amount. They said that if they give us a dollar amount, our Mexico trip might turn into an Italy trip. So it's probably significant.
0: See, that's strange.
2: Oh, wow.
0: I'd want them. I don't know why they're being kind of like not telling you the details. I think if I were you, I would talk to your fiance and say, can you please press your parents to get some actual facts so we can plan? It's not because we're trying to tell them what to do or because we're ungrateful. We just need to understand clearly our options so we can make a plan. Can you please ask them for the dollar amount if we do it local? That's all we need, and then we can make a decision. And then I wanted to ask you, Erica, how much do you guys have saved?
1: Yeah, that's a good question. So I only have about 7,000 saved, but I could probably do another 7 before the wedding.
0: Okay.
1: Now my fiance, he has about 85,000 to 90,000 saved. But you know, that was actually supposed to be allotted for a house.
0: Yeah, that's a lot of money. Okay.
1: We could spend money on a wedding. But you know, if it could be free, that would be fantastic too, you know?
0: So I think it sounds like the biggest value is not that it's a destination. It sounds like the biggest value is we get to choose who comes and we get to choose what we spend on it, because we'd rather have more money going to other things like a house or the honeymoon. Is that fair?
1: Yeah, I do. I do still really want the destination. I think if we do the destination, it'll limit the guest list without us having to limit the guest list.
2: But that's the reason you're doing it then, is to sort of force the issue and go, well, then I don't have to invite everyone because not everyone can come.
0: So, yeah. So to George's point, guest list is number, if we force rank these priorities, guest list is number 1, destination is number 2, not overspending is number three is what I'm hearing.
1: Yeah.
0: Okay. So I think that what you and your fiance need to do is do what you would like to do. And it's your choice. If you want to do a destination wedding, do it and invite who you want. And the adults are going to decide if they can make it or if they can't. The best thing that you can do is give them a save the date pretty far in advance and let them know, here's when it is and here's what it's around, what it's going to cost, and do what you want to do. It's your day. It's up to you. It's not your job. It's not your job to make sure everyone can attend. Let me say that. It's your job to create the wedding that you want.
1: Yeah. And I really do want the destination wedding. The only other fear that I have is it kind of ticked the in-laws off when we said we wanted a destination wedding.
0: That's all right.
1: So do we need to worry about that?
2: I mean, you'll have to live with that. I don't know how long they'll hang it over your head for.
0: Yeah.
2: But you're in it for the long haul, so they're going to have to learn to like you.
0: Yeah, and they will. They will. There's always some drama. I'm thinking back in my own mind about my own wedding. There's always some kind of drama, and over time, it goes away. And it just solidifies. All that does, Erica, honestly, is solidify what takes place when you get married, which is that bond going towards you and your husband, and you're kind of moving away from your mom and dad and your family and kind of doing things the way they want you to do them, and you're moving towards you two being a unit and living your life the way you want to live your life. And it's almost like the first foray into that lifestyle.
1: Yeah. Deciding if you guys were in my shoes, what would you do?
2: I would personally try to come up with a compromise where they feel honored. And that might be you guys do the destination wedding with a small group, but then at home, when you guys are back, there's a big celebration and you kind of make a little, your own wedding out of that. And that way all the people get to come, there's still a celebration. And who cares when the actual, you know, nuptials happened? That's the question.
1: But then we both pay for it. So like we would pay for the destination, they would pay for their stuff.
2: Then you guys can talk about it. It might be you guys pay your own way to Mexico to have your destination wedding. That could cost you $15,000. And then they might cover $40,000 for an in-person wedding back home.
0: And I would say use your money that you have and have the wedding that you would like to have. Give everybody a fair amount of notice, price some things out, and let that be that on that.
2: I think you're wanting the cake and you want to eat it too. In this case, it's the wedding cake. But it's, I want to have my wedding my way, but also I want someone else to fund it.
0: Yeah,
2: even
0: no,
2: though
0: you can't
2: they
0: do
2: have
0: that.
2: Their own thoughts. If
0: you
2: it's someone else's budget, they're going to have some level of say. I wish they said carte blanche, here's a check for $40,000. Do what you want, mm-hmm. Erica. That would have been the cool thing, right?
1: Yeah, I think that's what Dave did, didn't he? He just said,
0: well, listen.
2: I'll have to check in with Dave on his plan. But here's what I did. Our wedding that we won,
0: yeah.
2: 50 people total, including bridegroom, yep. Bridal party. So we had to throw a second party just to have everyone we wanted to have.
0: And
2: so
0: see,
2: that was a compromise.
0: And see, I had a destination wedding, and we invited 75 people, and I think 70 came, and I never did anything else back
2: home. That was
0: that on that.

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6: Right back at the phone lines where we have Julie in West Palm Beach, Florida. 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What's up in your world?
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6: So how much of the home, how much are you paying every month in these solar panels, just in the solar panel bill?
7: $300.
6: $300 a month. Oh my gosh. Okay.

0: And are you telling me, like, when you contact the business, there's nothing there, or are they still in business? What's going on with the business?
1: The people that installed the solar panels are out of business.
0: Okay.
1: And the automatic payments are coming out, going to a whole nother business.
0: Okay, so that's what I was going to do. Have you separated, like, the lender, like, who actually holds the loan, aside from the installer?
1: Mm-hmm.
0: Okay, and what are they saying?
1: Well, I haven't spoken to them, but I'm getting these, you know, advertisements saying that if you had this installer, you can cancel your loan with this, and they're using the same company that I'm paying. Hmm. So that's why I don't want to click on it, you know, and then get on a whole bunch of other lists.
2: Yeah, my fear is they charge you a hefty fee, and then it doesn't end up getting canceled, and you're still on the hook.
1: Right.
2: And you're just out more money.
1: Right. And I've gone through Financial Peace University, and I'm 100% debt-free. Thank you. And so I don't, you know, I'm like, wait a minute, now I have a house. And
2: yeah, how did that work in the contract? I'm sure that came up when you bought the home. What was going to happen with the solar debt? Because it's in someone else's name.
1: It's inherited. I inherited it from my father.
2: Oh, from your father. So the debt is technically in his name still, but you legally owe it?
1: Well, when he, yes.
2: Okay.
1: Because he gave me the house in his will, and the house has the solar contract.
2: What's the total left on the loan?
1: 40-something thousand.
2: Ouch.
0: That's a lot.
1: Yeah.
2: What's the interest rate on this?
1: 3%. Might have gone up by now.
2: Yeah, I'm just wondering, if this was part of the contract you signed, I don't know that it's just going to go away. I don't know how the lender would just cancel the debt magically just because it was inherited.
1: Right.
2: Have you talked to an attorney about this?
1: No. Should that be my next step?
2: I might just be worth a consultation to see what your options are.
1: Okay.
2: Because if you can get out of this unscathed, that's awesome. But I don't want you to go down a rabbit hole of clicking advertisements and people promising you things that aren't true.
1: Right. And I have learned not to do that because I learned in my Financial Peace University. Okay. Well, you answered my question, and I appreciate that so much. And I appreciate the Ramsey Solutions. This is awesome.
2: Absolutely. Yeah, I've been looking at all that fine print you signed to see what your options are when it comes to getting out of this thing, if you owe it in full, if there's any remedy here. I would at least do that much homework before deciding, all right, I'm just going to attack this thing like any other debt.
0: I feel like she doesn't have a lot of options just because she legally signed for that when she got the house.
2: This is part of it.
0: Yeah, this is kind of part of it. That's tough. Try to avoid solar at all costs. That's the takeaway here.
2: Anything where someone shows up at my door, I'm usually like, this is probably not a good deal for me.
0: I feel that.
2: That's usually how it goes with solar. They're promising you, hey, that electric bill's high. Wouldn't you love to pay $300 a month to something else instead?
0: I would not. No, thank you.
2: Woof.
0: Let's go to Caleb in Cincinnati, Ohio. Hey, Caleb. How can Jordan and I help?
3: Hi, how are you guys?
0: Doing all right. What's up in your world?
3: I am in the process of closing on a new home, and I am going back and forth on whether I should get a FHA or a conventional loan.
2: Do you qualify for the conventional loan?
3: Yes.
2: So what's the benefits for you going FHA? Just less money down?
3: That would be one thing, and the purchase of the new home is contingent on the sale of my current home.
0: And how does the FHA help you in that situation, the contingency? It doesn't.
3: There is a deadline on it. It's basically the FHA, I would have the liquid cash right now to close that I need. Conventional, I will not have that liquid cash accessible until my house is sold.
0: That kind of sounds like a protection for you, in my opinion, because if your house doesn't close and you needed that money to put down on the new house, you're gonna have two mortgages that you're paying. Can you handle that?
3: Correct. Yes, I can.
0: Without a renter, I'm gonna just carry two mortgages?
3: Yes.
0: Okay, then that really shapes why do the FHA loan. If you've got the money, then I'd be thinking, okay, let me put more down so that there's equity built in at close versus going the FHA route and putting less down?
3: What I'm saying right now, I probably won't have the 10% to put down if I go the conventional until the house sells. Once the house sells, I mean,
2: you'll have the proceeds.
3: Yes.
0: Why are you afraid of, because having a contingency is a fair thing. Why are you afraid of waiting? Is it a build and you've got to get it? Like, what's causing you to have to make that call right away and you can't wait?
3: I mean, I could wait. I mean, it's something new for me. It's a big move. It's out of my city, and I don't know, just an attachment to the house, most likely. Mm-hmm.
2: Have you seen it in person?
3: Yes.
2: Okay.
3: Yes.
2: This isn't like sight unseen. Well, the other problem with FHA, and I'm sure you've heard of this, is MIP, the mortgage insurance premium. It's about 1.75% upfront of the loan, and most people roll it into the loan because they can't afford it.
0: Mm-hmm.
2: And so that just becomes a bigger payment with less down.
3: Correct.
2: Because 3.5% is required.
3: Yeah, I can afford that.
0: Right, but you're going to be paying that long term.
3: Over 30 years, and it's going to accrue to over $40,000 more that I'm going to pay for the same exact home.
0: I think you're in a rush, and I think the rush is, and I understand there's a time crunch if you're moving, but can you rent for a while? Because I think that that time crunch is causing you, Caleb, to look at options that honestly aren't ideal for you and that are going to cause you to pay more out of pocket in fees long term and have a worse loan long term. When we could go, okay, let's just put the current house on the market. Let's let it sell. Let's go move to the new location. Let's rent for a year, which is what we would suggest anyway. And then certainly in that amount of time, the current house is going to sell. You'll take the equity and then you'll be familiar with the new area and you'll buy a new house in the new area.
3: Okay.
0: Tell us the timeline so we can kind of help you a little bit more.
3: My closing date is the 23rd of October or November. I'm sorry, November. So I have
0: 23rd
3: about
0: of November. And how long has the house been on the market?
3: The house has been on the market for roughly 3 months. Not my house, the house that I'm buying. The house that I am, my home has been listed as of Friday last week and just updated today with the photos from the photographer that came in.
0: Okay, so your house, your current house just went on the market and you're
3: correct.
0: In the Cincinnati area. We have a tool on the Real Estate Hub where you can actually type in your city. So if you were to put Cincinnati, Ohio in the Real Estate Hub, which we're doing right now, average median days on market for you is 40 days on market. So if your house, Caleb, is in good shape, you've had a realtor, one of our realtors look at it and they're saying, hey, yeah, you're good to go. I mean, I think that's a fair assumption to say, hey, this could take 40 to 50 days to sell.
3: Okay.
0: But the key here, I think the key for you is gathering all the information so that you can make the best choice instead of pushing yourself into a corner and saying, my only choice is...
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3: ABC News, I'm Dave Packer. Tech leaders meeting with President Trump today, discussing AI amid warnings to slow down development before it poses serious threats to humanity. After the meeting, the president claiming the AI companies will be responsible for self-policing the technology.
4: They love our country and they love the world, and they came together and they did something that few people really, it's almost like a constitution. In a way.
3: New York's Governor Kathy Hochul today calling for an outside independent investigation into Cornell University's response to a Jane Doe allegation of a gang rape at a fraternity. The case is being reopened nearly 2 years after prosecutors declined to file charges, the university saying it will work with officials. A massive cyber attack at the FBI, hackers stealing personal data on potentially tens of thousands of employees, and Kentucky State Trooper killed during a traffic stop on Interstate 65. Authorities are searching for the suspect and warning that person may be armed and dangerous. This is ABC News.
5: 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Today we'll have patchy fog after 3 a.m., otherwise mostly clear, with a low around 57. Wednesday turns mostly sunny with a high near 86. Partly cloudy for Wednesday night with a low around 60. Thursday will be sunny and hot with a high near 90. Weather every 30 minutes on News Talk WFIR 107.3 FM. 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
2: 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Hi, Jennifer. How can George and I help out today?
3: Oh, my God. I can't believe I'm talking to you guys. How are you?
2: We're doing good. Happy to talk to you, too.
3: Okay. Well, let's see. I deserve to be better, I think.
2: 100%.
3: At 63. And so I plan on working probably another 10 to 11 years. I'm in sales.
2: Okay.
3: And I have $15,000 in an emergency fund. My 401k, sadly, with a company match, is at about $83,000. I forgot to tell the screener I have another $50,000 in another 401k account that I had that I just kept there, let's say. So I have the 83 and the 50. And I'm just wondering at my age, how can I maximize this? Should I roll over my existing 401k with my current company into a Roth? If that's something that I should do or... So really, those are my questions.
2: Does your current employer offer a Roth option for 401k?
3: I think they do. It looks like they do on the website. I mean, I can tell you the name of the company.
2: I mean, if they offer that, I would 100% go for that. And then if you have this old 401k, is the old 401k with a different company?
3: Yeah, it's a different company, and it's a financial advisor, basically, a company that's been with my family. So it's with them.
4: But it's not a 401k anymore then, right? Did he roll it over to an IRA?
3: It's a Charles Schwab.
2: Okay, great.
4: So you got an IRA with $50,000, $83,000 in your employer 401k. You want to retire in 10 years. That's the goal, 11 years.
3: Yes.
4: Making up for lost time. We're willing to work till 74, is that right?
3: Crazy. I could probably work till 80, but you know.
4: Okay, you sound great. You sound like you're in great health.
2: Well, we want you to work only because you want to, not because you must.
4: Yeah.
3: Yeah, well, I feel like I must because I never saved in all my life.
2: Yeah.
4: Are you single?
3: No, I'm married, but I really don't want to talk about my husband because we do everything so separately. I'm just really concerned about this account for me.
4: So in retirement, you're only going to have access to your own money. He said, don't touch my pot. You guys split every bill?
3: If my husband passes away, he is 11 years older than me, then I would have something. I would have our house.
2: What does he have?
4: What
2: can
4: about
2: you
4: his
2: tell
4: retirement
2: us what he
4: accounts?
2: Has in retirement, just so we know what passes to you and if it passes to you?
3: Say that again. I'm sorry.
2: Can you tell us what he has in his assets? Because if he does pass before you... we can have an idea of what would pass to you.
3: Yes. I believe he has about $100,000 that he does draw from monthly. He has a pension also that's separate.
2: Do you know how much he gets for the pension?
3: I think it's about $2,000, I want to say, plus Social Security.
2: And do you know if it's structured in a way... You know, sometimes with school system, a pension can be structured in a way that you get more monthly, but when you die, it dies with you, or it can be structured in the way that you get less monthly, but when you die, it can pass to a spouse. Do you know how his is structured?
3: Yes, I do. No, it just goes with him monthly, and then when he passes, that's it.
2: That's that. So just the $100,000 that he's drawing off in the pension?
3: Yes. No, from a separate account to kind of help end meet with the pension.
2: $100,000 plus the $2,000 a month. And what's the third thing?
3: Social Security.
2: Okay.
3: And I think that's about $1,500, I believe.
2: Is his Social Security more than yours will be?
3: Mine will be close to $4,000.

0: about 400.
1: Okay.
2: So no. What I'm trying to factor in is you need a whole lot less for retirement if we're not needing a mortgage payment factored in there. Mm-hmm. So that's why I'm trying to figure out all the variables instead of just saying, yeah, you should be good. But based on your current income, we recommend investing 15% until the house is paid off, which would be $19,500 for you. And that's without a match. So every month, that would be $1,625 going out. So I'm going to add that. I have our investment calculator up here. I'm going to show you, and you can watch this back on YouTube or Spotify. You have $133,000 grand saved. We're adding $1,625 a month over the next 11 years, and I'm going to go with a 10% average rate of return.
0: Mm-hmm.
2: So when I hit calculate, it's showing me $785,000. How does that sound?
0: In 10 years or so. That sounds amazing.
1: That's great.
2: That's 11 years.
1: If you're living just off of the interest that's generating, I mean, 70 grand a year, that's not bad. Plus, you've got your 4,000 Social Security. And what I would be talking to your spouse about, I understand, I may not agree with it, but I understand that you want to keep the money separate. Yeah. That's your business. However, the conversation that I would be having with him is, we're both going to be retiring, and there's things that affect both of us that we both need to have a clear idea of and a clear plan for, and that's the house, because that's going to affect each of you. If you pass first, if he passes first. And so I would want to know, are you guys going to create a plan together to get this mortgage paid off faster? Does he have a plan to do that? Is his plan, do you want to downsize? Start talking at least about that, because that does affect both of you. And for you, it affects you greatly. If that house comes to you and you're used to living in it, and now you've got a mortgage, well, now if you can't afford it, you've got to move, all of these things. And so you both deserve to have a really clear plan that makes you feel secure in retirement.
0: Right, right. Okay. And George, right?
2: Yes.
0: So on the 1625, is that 15% of my income? That's what you calculated. That's where you got that number?
2: Exactly.
1: Gross income.
2: 130,000, 15% of that is 19,500. Divide it monthly, you get 1625. And that's without any match. And I've got the calculator up on the screen now. We finally figured that out. And so that's if your income doesn't grow. So if it grows, if you get a match, this number will be even bigger. And to give you some perspective, $785,000, if you, let's say you had a withdrawal rate of about 6 to 8%, you're talking $45,000 to $60,000 a year is what you could withdraw from that. So about $4,000 a month.
0: Okay.
2: So now if you tack that on with Social Security, okay, that's about $8,000 a month. Now we can figure out, is that enough to sustain our life and lifestyle, the mortgage, healthcare, all of that at that age?
0: Right. And if I said, oh, I want to retire in 5 years, of course, that number will be way less.
2: Yeah, at that point, you have a very high likelihood of running out of money. And again, I don't know your lifestyle. Yeah. I see you're in the Los Angeles area. I know you have the mortgage still.
0: Yeah.
2: That's probably not going to get paid off in the next 5 years based on the current trajectory. Mm-hmm. And so that's where this conversation with your husband, even if you guys have separate finances, and I wish I could convince you guys to build this thing together, because it feels crazy. You're building two different rocket ships and you're both trying to land on the moon.
0: Yeah.
2: Let's just pool our efforts together.
1: And I don't,
2: if you're the beneficiary, you're a part of his financial plan, whether he likes it or not.
1: Yeah.
2: So I want to know, am I the beneficiary on all these accounts? Can we make sure I's are dotted, T's are crossed? Because one of us is going to croak one day.
1: Not to mention, in a perfect world, there'd be life insurance on both of you, so that if one of you passes away, there's a lump sum to carry, you know, at least cover costs for, you know,
2: pay off the mortgage, cover funeral costs, all
1: of that. Absolutely. So working together is the best bet.

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2: I'm Tom Rigotti. Former American Idol contestant Caleb Flynn has been found guilty for the murder of his wife, Ashley, after Flynn made a 911 call alleging someone broke into their home and shot her. Defense attorney Patrick Mulligan on how his client reacted.
3: He was upset, and I understand that because I think he had expectations, and, you know, it's disappointing.
2: Flynn's sentencing is scheduled for October 5th. He faces up to life in prison without parole. The country's leading AI companies have signed a safety accord with the Trump administration.
4: The president walked out to the White House driveway to join tech leaders about a new AI pledge to safely advance the cutting-edge technology. Meta CEO Mark Zuckerberg says that means ensuring robust internal and external controls.
2: That's Fox's Jared Halpern at the White House. 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
7: So if you're new to The Ramsey Show, you'll hear us talk about the baby steps quite a bit. And that's because they are the framework that we use to answer every money question. You can learn more about that at the link below, the 7 baby steps, the key to a rich and satisfying life. All right, let's go to Bryce, who is in Winnipeg, Canada. What's going on, Bryce? How can we help today?
8: Hello, hello. You can hear me clearly.
7: For sure.
8: Awesome, awesome. Okay, so my wife and I recently welcomed our baby boy into the world like about 3 months ago. And so my wife has become a stay-at-home mother in that time. And so we're kind of trying to navigate the transition to being a sole income. Last year, she had pulled in $60,000. I pulled in about $55,000. And so with her now going to become a stay-at-home mom, our income is getting cut in half.
7: Yeah.
8: For the next couple months, she will be, pulling in maternity leave, but that'll end April of next year. And so I have a bit of a window. I just want to catch it early and try to get the ball rolling to situate myself using the next couple months to get as sturdy a foundation beneath us as possible. My income itself tends to be highly variable. And so I kind of want to use the slow season ahead of me to hopefully scout out like kind of what I can do to potentially fortify ourselves or us in the best way going forward.
7: Bryce, did you guys plan for her to stay at home ahead of time and you knew this was coming? Or is this kind of like we're figuring it out now as we go?
8: It was like when we had first talked about having kids, she did note that she wanted to have multiple. And I said, if I can make this possible, like I would love to be able to step into the role of being that sole provider. That is not that'd be

0: absolute blessing if I'm able to fill
1: sure.
0: those shoes.
1: For sure.
0: I'm just kind of terrified that I won't be able to, and we kind of put ourselves into a precarious-ish financial situation.
2: Has she already put in her notice at work?
0: Yeah, she's been away from work for the last 3 months. Like
2: they know she's not coming back.
0: Yeah.
2: Okay, that's what I'm trying to figure out, if there's still an option for her to go back to work for a season until you guys can figure this out. Because right now you're bringing home like $3,000 a month.
0: Right now it's busy season, so I'm actually close to bringing home $4,000 a month.
1: Okay.
0: And that is good for what I'm doing. And then obviously with her mat leave, and it's closer to about $6,500 a month, and we are squirreling away every cent of her mat leave right now.
2: Good. So you're figuring out how to live on your income alone.
0: Yeah, pretty much is what we're trying to kind of figure out how to do.
1: Have you put it in a budget and seen what the difference is? Like, seen, okay, if I make $4,000 a month and she brings in nothing, what is the difference? Are you in the red or are you in the green? There's just no margin. What are you finding?
0: Right now, it's as far as I can tell, it should on paper be in the budget. It should be, we should be $200 in the green, which isn't great, but at least we're in the green.
1: Okay.
2: What's your rent or mortgage payment?
0: So in this, we actually have three mortgages, which is why this gets kind of wonky. So our first mortgage payment, like for our primary house, is $950 a month.
2: Okay.
0: So we're good on that. That one we're clear. The other two mortgages we have are rental properties, and they end up being net zero. So what they generate completely covers the cost. One of them is a seasonal cottage. It can only be rented out for half the year, and so that's the reason that it's net zero. It brings in just enough to cover itself. So we were like, all right, cool. It's relatively safe.
1: Then
0: the other one,
1: what do you have in savings? Hold on, before you go further, how much do you have in savings? I hope it's a lot.
0: I have $20,000, like basically 3 months emergency funds. But if I brought in no income from the rentals or from myself, we would be completely clear for a minimum 3 months, probably closer to 4.
1: Oh gosh. So why are you keeping net zero profit properties?
0: Because it's kind of like a dream that we wanted to have, was this cottage going into the future, and it kind of just stumbled into our lap. I know it sounds passive, but
1: well, it's not that. Yeah. It's just that I do think that some things have necessary endings, and I think that in this case, there has been a lot of change. You now have a wife who's not bringing in an income. That's a major change. You have a baby. That's another major change. Mm-hmm. You have three properties, and you only have $200 of margin. That's really, really, really, really, really tight. And then you have two rentals that are net zero. And if for whatever reason, you don't have a renter that month, or that renter goes away and it takes you a while to re-rent.
2: A big repair.
1: You're up a creek without a paddle, my friend.
0: I had a feeling you'd probably kind of say that.
1: Well, it's not because I don't want you to. It's not because I don't want you to have rentals, and it's not because I don't want you to have your dream. What I really do want for you, Bryce, and I know George feels the same way, is we want you to feel secure, and we want you to feel peace. And whenever you bring a baby into the world, that is invaluable to
2: and
1: be able to lay your head on the pillow.
2: Your
1: at
2: priorities
1: night.
2: And dreams have changed. Right now, the priority is she needs to stay home at all costs. That is the goal. That's the dream, which means the other dreams need to go away for now. And that might mean you sell these properties, you take the equity, you have a bigger emergency fund, and long term, we need to get your income up to make this work.
1: Mm-hmm. What are these rentals worth? What do you owe on them, and what are they worth?
0: Okay, so the first rental, the seasonal cottage, is worth $200,000, and we currently owe the remaining mortgage on it's $150,000, so we have $50,000 equity in it.
1: Okay.
0: And then the other one is a condo, which is worth $65,000, and we owe $50,000 for it. And that one was actually unforeseen. I wasn't planning on having that much risk, but a family member of mine was at risk of going homeless.
1: Okay.
0: And so my wife and I, we put our hand out, got the property to have them that person put into it.
2: Well, that's a problem, because you have to evict them now if you sell this thing.
0: That I recognize that.
1: What if you sold one and took the $50,000 and paid this one off, the second one off?
0: I'm quite tempted to do that for sure. Like it would bring more stability, which would be definitely nice. It's just, obviously, it's hard to let go of, like, kind of like a dream.
1: Well, it's you're not letting go of it. I want to reframe your mind. You're not letting go of it. You're reframing it and you're restructuring it to where it's more solid. Right now, what you've built has a horrible foundation. And we're saying, hey, we really like real estate. And we love the fact that you're trying to help family member. We love the fact that you want to stay at home mom. We love that. Let's do it with a firm foundation. The best way to go about this, even if you just do this baby steps a little bit at a time, the first thing, let's sell this one rental that's earning you no money. Let's take the $50,000 and let's at least shore up this other thing. I understand you don't want a homeless family member. Buy yourself some time. Start having the conversation with the family member and saying, hey, we have a life here that we have to live. We're going to need you to start either paying rent or find another place to live. Well, and then you can.
0: They have them. That's the thing with regards to this other one. It's like that second.
1: But it's just at cost.
0: Also,
1: it's cost. Yeah. You're not.
2: What are they paying
1: anything
2: for rent?
0: It cover right now. It's I'm trying to remember what the charge coming off the top. It's $900 that we're charging them because we're trying to shore up getting the debt paid off to get that. So we're going to be dropping the rent down to $650 to be at like the net zero cost, so that it's not. So we don't run into weird like.
2: But here's the problem, Bryce. You're not in a place to be super generous like this. I hope one day you are. But right now, you guys are tight. You just lost half your income, and you're trying to make this life work while trying to be generous over here, while trying to keep the dream alive with this cottage. And that baby changed things. And I think we need to own that we can't have the cake and eat it too, and that something's got to give. And if they can afford $900 in rent, let's try to find them somewhere else they can rent for $900.
1: Yeah.
2: That way you can sell this property, simplify your life, and be able to afford your life with just your income.
1: Yeah, because then what if you sold that property, you got the $65,000, and what if you threw it towards your mortgage? What do you owe on your mortgage?
0: So our current mortgage, we owe $175 left on it.
1: Oh my gosh. I mean, you're chopping that down hugely if you were to do something like that. So do you see what George and I are trying to do? We're trying to get you to some firm footing here. You're in the mud, my friend, and you're about to slip and fall. I don't think you see it the way we see it, but you've got so much risk on your hands right now. Gosh, please think about clearing these properties. And I don't think that you're going to be able to make this work in a pleasing way for either of you with $200 of margin a month. I think you got to start thinking long term about what that means for both of you.

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1: 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CHM programs start at just $115 a month. So if you're paying more than you need for healthcare, that money could be going towards paying off debt, building your emergency fund, or reaching your next financial goal. A lot of families find CHM gives them more room in the budget, and that's why so many members say they are better with CHM. 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
3: From ABC News, I'm Dave Packer. After meeting with tech leaders, President Trump says it's full speed ahead with artificial intelligence.
4: President Trump today doubled down on his calls to not slow down or regulate AI technology as he unveiled America.gov, a new federal government website that uses AI to help connect Americans to federal resources.
5: This is one more example of why I will never stifle the growth of technology that will be bigger than the Industrial Revolution.
4: Amid a fierce debate over safety and regulation of AI, President Trump today meets at the White House with some of the biggest names in the tech industry.